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And this is episode 8 of Ultrasound. It is June 26th, and I am your host every Friday from 7 to 8. And I'm bringing you the good vibes, if you haven't noticed already, with a variety of electronic, synth pop, and dance tunes. Welcome to Ultrasound, where I provide the cocoon of groove for your soul. This opening track that is playing behind me

tonight, I have a lineup of tracks that are all new to me. Through the process of producing and hosting this show, I'm learning. And I hope to share what I learned with you and that we can all get exposed to new music that we love. And hopefully, my wish is always that something that makes us want to dance. So that being said, I'm going to let this track play out, this opening track, and we're going to get right in to the

We started off that set with Don't Lose Your Head. Ooh, Don't Lose Your Head from Tiësto and Olivia Sebastianelli. Tiësto is a Dutch DJ and producer who has played a key role in the development of electronic dance music, also known as EDM, for those who don't know. He started DJing at a local club as a teenager, and he was the first DJ to perform at the Olympic Games in Athens, Greece. So some people call him the godfather of EDM because of his impact on the genre. And that was the first track we listened to in this first set, Don't Lose Your Head, from Tiësto and Olivia Sebastianelli. And then the second song we had in that set was So Good from Camel Fat and Josh Gigante, featuring Kuunda. Camel Fat was formed in 2004, and they are a British duo made up of Mike Descala and Dave Whelan. They create deep house and techno music. Josh is also British and is recognized as a rising name in the underground house scene. So the last song in that set was Imagination from Josh Dory, Amy Wiles, and KLP. Josh Dory is also a British DJ and producer known for his work in the electronic and house music genres. Amy is from Essex, England, and she started her career as a DJ at 16. So that's a little bit about the set that we just heard. And we are just going to keep these good vibes flowing into our second set tonight. I'm not going to give a breakdown of all of the artists that we're going to hear tonight, but I thought I'd share some information that I learned about the artist in this first set. And then we're going to feel some more vibes. I'm going to also tell you about some shows that I have coming up in the next days, and then get into some more music after that. So we are going to get right into the second set. So here we go.

It's so nice to make you feel good. That was from A-N-O-T-R featuring Eddie. It's so nice, that last song of that set. Before that, we had Ascension from Kreider. And at the top of the set, we had Feel the Vibe from Above and Beyond. I have a little theme going on here. We feel the vibe, we ascend, and it's so nice, right? I love that set. These are all three artists that I have not heard before. So new to me, and maybe new to you, maybe not. I want to let you know about some other new things. I've got two shows coming up. The first Thursday of July, July 2nd, at the Driftwood Char Bar at 4415 Nicollet Avenue in Minneapolis. We have a hip-hop showcase featuring some artists who have been on the scene for years, and then some newer artists. DJ Boom and DJ Cool Hands, who've also been around for a while, will be there. And the evening is hosted by Sunburn the Dude. I have a set. I'll be going on around 10 p.m., not as a DJ, as an MC. Some of you may or may not know that I am a poet and MC, and I have been performing on the scene since the 90s, and more recently have become a DJ on WFNU. Some other artists who will be there on Thursday, July 2nd are I.O., Skydro, Akira Camille is from St. Paul, MC who's also been around for a long time. I haven't seen Akira for a while, so I'm really excited to share the stage with her, and Skydro and Ilo and Kensi and everybody else who's going to be there, because there's more, right? So DJ sets start at 6:30 p.m. and the live performances start at 7, and I'll be going on around 10. So come down. There is a little door fee. You can come to my social media, if you are interested in more information. If you don't see it up on my pages, just toss me a little message and I will respond and send you all the details. I don't actually right now have the flyer up on my page for the one I just mentioned on July 2nd, Driftwood Char Bar, 4415 Nicollet Avenue, Minneapolis. 6:30, things get started. Show officially starts at 7. I go on at 10. And again, I'll get a flyer up here in the next few days, especially on my Facebook and Instagram pages. The second show I want to tell you about is on July 7th at 7 p.m. at Moon Palace Books. And so if you're a little more slow paced and you're not into the hype late night music crowd, this is a little different. At 7 p.m. at Moon Palace Books, I'll be a part of the series Better Things, which is a poetry reading featuring 5 poets, including myself. It is hosted by poet Davy Gray and put on by Reentry Lab. You can go to my social media. That flyer is already up on especially on my Instagram. And so that will be the first post that you see, is that show at Moon Palace Books on July 7th, 7 p.m. called Better Things. All right, that's enough of me talking. I think we are going to get right into our third set so we can dance. Here we go.

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Third song of this third set. If you are an artist that creates electronic music or really any kind of dance music and you want to be played on the radio, please hit me up with a link on social media. I'm under Desdemona Rocks. It's D-E-S-D-A-M-O-N-A and then the last name, R-O-X. You can find me on Instagram, Threads, and Facebook. All right. Thanks for tuning in tonight. Please join me again next Friday from 7 to 8 p.m. We're going to take out the last set with, we got four songs from Who Made Who, Lane 8 and Casablanca, and Nicola Conte. I'm your host, Desdemona, and this is Ultrasound. I hope you have a great weekend and keep dancing.

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and every week. We pride ourselves almost 1,000 weeks. This is show number 991. How about that? We're coming up on, folks. It's going to be great. Welcome one and all to Northern Roots Radio. Yeah.

Oh, yeah. You always have to let that drummer get the last word. It's a thing. It's just a thing they have. The Weary Ramblers from their self-titled record called Mend This Broken Heart. We started off this segment of the program from out in the snowy wilds of western Minnesota, Justin Ness from Woodland Heights, and we heard Late September. We followed that up with the Austin, Texasite. Is that what they call them? Austinian? Austinites? Anyway, Robbie Heck from his record called Last of the Long Days. We heard Real Someday. Hey, you're listening to Northern Roots Radio. We're going to play one more here for you before we take another quick coffee break. We do that a lot. Grab a pencil. We're going to tell you how to get a hold of us right after this.

seeing as we play music from all over the world. That's pretty local. That's Sue Fink from the Chicago, Illinois area, from her record called Thoughts at an Intersection. Boys Are So Sensitive. Yeah, we do know this about boys. We started off this segment of the program up in Canada, Lynn Miles, from her fabulous, fabulous collection of albums, Black Flowers, Volume 1 and 2. And we heard Map of My Heart, and we followed that up with David Boone, who I believe is from Montana, North Dakota, in the north central.

0: part of the United States. Hard Enough to Bend is the name of that album, and the song we heard is called Through and Through. We do have enough time to sneak one more in here, but we're going to tell you all about that contact information coming up.
1: This is a song.

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folk down neighborhood of St. Paul. My name's Dog, all day burn. There's another little episode of Getting Gravy Hot. And you say, what the God, you've been gone for a few weeks, man. What's been going on? You must have some amazing stories.

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I think I got three of them. 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

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I'm so damn glad that you're listening. Here's some country for you.

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I'll admit he's all a said. One thing don't forget, and son, this is it. 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I could bug the taters and wear a smile. 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Pick okra till I's a stangin' like bar. Strip sorghum and never frown. And on Sunday night, I could keep awake and hear what the preacher said. But I'd rather saw logs or slop the hogs than to wash my feet before going to bed. Oh, in this land of beauty, the home of the brave and the free, somebody may hear my story who will sympathize with me. Somebody who knows the tortures that nightly fell to my lot. Somebody who suffered the same as me, and like me, ain't forgot. I know that there must be somebody else who works hard for his daily bread, who's followed that track to the well and back.

blame you, cause I had to get rid of my waterbed. Her song was the one that made me want to buy the waterbed, and I did. It was Lonnie Dearman, Waves in My Waterbed. And then the second song was the one that creeped out my lady friend quite a bit. Had her wanting to have me get rid of the waterbed, and I did. Not quite sure who was singing that one. It's not written on the record. Written and produced by Naomi J. Bradford. I don't know if his name was Naomi, maybe. Or I'm almost singing as one of them records. You send off some money and you write some lyrics and they make a record out of it. That was Gold, Making Love in a Waterbed. Hopewell Records. Then we had my other waterbed song that I got. Al Barkle, Warm Waterbeds, Whiskey, Wild Women. The rest of the songs I'm playing for you tonight just have to do with water or beds. There ain't too many songs written about waterbeds, so it's going to have to do. You heard Les Waldron, Watergate Bugs. Heard Eunice Anderson and Rounders, Bedbug Boogie. And another song called Bedbug Boogie by Bill and Big. Yeah, Gene Sullivan, Wash Your Feet Before Going to Bed. And yeah, Sonny Crawford, Can't Keep My Head Above Water. And I can't no more. All I can do, play some more songs.

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Ooh, yeah. I see the

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1: Next time you bake, remember, whatever recipe you use, better makes it better.

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Yeah, yeah. Benny the Butcher. Yeah, yeah. OT the real. You know how we do this shit? Yeah. Yeah. Yeah. Yeah. Yeah. Yeah. Yeah. Yeah.

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A-Rap music.

Spanish Ranch. Nah, they gotta, nah, we gon' let this rock. Hold on, Ran. Thought I was gon' come in and rhyme right away. Nah, yeah. Shout out to everybody, shout out to the Jets, shout out to the hoods, worldwide, man, the trenches. Real talk, man, we still painting. 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

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Rumor is he used to be a shroomer. How his mind is psychedelic with humor. I'm an OG, still a junior. I took a Uber to Laguna to meet with the Uma. 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

0: Hello and welcome to Arguing Ever After. I am Luke, and this is my wonderful wife, Amber.
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0: Together, we're the Lord and Lady who lock horns.
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0: The Duke and Duchess of Disagreement.
1: And the King and Queen of Quarrels. In this podcast, we argue about all things, big and small. We will use the very scientific method of letting the audience vote determine who the winner is.
0: Many of our topics are frequently submitted by our listeners, which we actually like and need. So if you have something you want us to battle about, please share it with us at arguingeverafter@gmail.com.
1: Okay, here we are. It's our 28th episode.
0: That sounds right.
1: So we did over half a year.
0: We did. We got over half a year. We released all of our not yet published material, so yeah. We no longer have a secret stash of episodes. You guys have seen them all and heard them all.
1: You have. You've seen them all and heard them all. And the reason we had to use a secret stash was because we had said before Luke was having surgery.
0: Which I did on my throat. And people have told me my voice sounds more resonant than ever before.
1: Oh, lucky you listeners.
0: It's also a bit sore and doesn't work well when I talk for a long time. So this could work to your advantage today.
1: It could, but you, just so you know, there isn't like a mystery show where I did have a podcast without Luke. It didn't happen.
0: You wanted to.
1: I don't know. I wanted to see. But, you know, there's another surgery in your future. So who knows? There's still time.
0: There's still time.
1: But welcome back, Luke, to
0: Thank you. The
1: land of the talking. I don't know.
0: That's fair.
1: Yeah.
0: I took a week and a half off of talking for the most part and eating food. I was drinking protein shakes to survive for like a week. It was pretty terrible, to be honest with you.
1: But we were still able to argue even without you having a voice, so.
0: Yeah, well, you can write notes.
1: It still happened, but we kind of didn't do much on the podcast during that time, and that's fine, because it was a time of healing for Luke, and a time of a lot of other things for me. So.
0: We both did some editing and publishing stuff for the radio.
1: Yes, yeah. We're now like fully on the radio.
0: Which is cool. On 94.1 FM, WFNU, Frogtown Radio.
1: Yeah, yeah. And I really like being a part of that station. It amplifies local voices, which it's pretty great. I mean, so much of the radio is these huge corporations.
0: Yeah, big.
1: Yeah. And I think it's just awesome to be able to hear something maybe a little different and hear people's thoughts locally is.
0: And it's a nonprofit, which is cool.
1: That's also cool. Gotta like that. Mm-hmm. You gotta like that. You gotta like knowing that the money isn't running it. So, yeah. So, besides that, let's start with, we have a new listener.
0: Oh, we do. That's right.
1: We do.
0: And it's
1: we
0: an exciting one.
1: It. Yes. Yes.
0: Very exciting.
1: We got a listener from Ukraine,
0: which is amazing.
1: That's amazing.
0: Like somebody in a war-torn country found the time to find our podcast.
1: I know.
0: And listen to it.
1: Yeah, yeah. Because of
0: maybe
1: that.
0: Maybe they were having an argument with their spouse.
1: Maybe, perhaps. Or they wanted to learn how to argue in English.
0: That's possible, I suppose.
1: Mm-hmm. Maybe they're planning to move to Minnesota and they want to get the accent right.
0: I feel like that's not as easy to do.
1: I doubt it, though. I doubt it. Well, in honor of Luke's tradition of welcoming our new listener.
0: And not great accents. Here's how you would say hello to somebody if you were in Ukraine. Привет.
1: Yes. Yes. Hello. And welcome to our podcast. We're excited to have you. You could have listened to anything, but you chose to listen to us. So hopefully we're giving you something worthwhile or something to just, I don't know, have on in the background, you know, there's sometimes.
0: Do you know what episode they tuned in on?
1: No, I don't, but I know they had to have tuned in within the last 2 weeks.
0: Which, I mean, I guess technically they could have gone to any episode.
1: Yeah, I can't see.
0: I wonder if they were, like, searching for pizza arguments.
1: They could have been.
0: Because we did have one.
1: That was our most recent episode that was released, not our most recent argument.
0: Very true.
1: We did actually argue about pizza yesterday, though, didn't we?
0: Did
1: A
0: we?
1: Little.
0: That's possible.
1: Yeah.
0: I don't recall.
1: Luke wanted to not cook dinner.
0: Oh, and I can't eat pizza, and you were being a pill.
1: I didn't want pizza. You also can't eat pizza, so.
0: No, not about the pizza, but about dinner in general. You were like, but I don't want that.
1: I just didn't want pizza because we're going to have it soon. But anyhow, there was also other reasons why, I don't know what else you were all doing yesterday, but anyhow, but we had an argument about pizza and it wasn't the topping. So if you're interested, go back to our other episode. You can listen to that. We have...
0: And vote against Amber because pineapple does not belong on a pizza.
1: No spoilers as to all the things spoilers. We talk about. You know? Go back and listen. So
0: now, speaking of local, while we were talking about the radio, it feels only right to address where we live and the state of the state, as we've been talking lately. Yeah. Although we don't want to get too political or delve into any sort of ideologies or, you know, something like that. We do live in Minnesota in the Twin Cities, which is St. Paul and Minneapolis, born and raised. I was born in Minneapolis.
1: I was born in St. Paul. Mm-hmm. For anyone who maybe needs to take a break from what's going on locally, you can feel free to fast forward. Fast forward anytime. I don't know. You're in control of your own buttons.
0: Or turn us off.
1: But we are going to get to an argument. But we, like Luke said, we definitely could not let today's current times pass without acknowledging.
0: And if you're not living under a rock, which I feel like is anyone that's using the internet as a method of entertainment, so probably most of our listeners and viewers probably know about what's happening in Minnesota with Immigrations and Customs Enforcement, or ICE, and Customs and Border, CBP, Customs and Border Patrol, and the totally insane state of our cities, which is, you know, it looks often like a battleground.
1: Yeah. I mean, I do know a lot of people aren't seeing it because it's not in their necessarily near them. They might have seen like the big news article.
0: Oh, sure. But we're seeing everything.
1: We're seeing everything.
0: Well, and we're seeing stuff like on our friends' social media feeds from their own recordings of like crazy stuff and traffic stops. Like at my work today, there was a impromptu like you know how you see checkpoints in the movies where they like they block off a main throughway so that everyone has to, they did that in like a couple blocks from my work. It was crazy.
1: Yeah. They are in fact pulling people out of vehicles randomly, and people in the Twin Cities are scared. It doesn't matter who they are, what they look like. Lots of people are scared. Today I went to a doctor's appointment that I go to regularly, like every week, every month, very, very frequently I go to this doctor, and there's always a lot of people. We live in a very diverse area, but...
0: Oh, for allergies.
1: For my allergy shots,
0: I was like, you don't go to a doctor all that often?
1: I do, all the time.
0: Right.
1: But I noticed that the lobby was like virtually empty, which it never is. And I noted something, and the woman who was checking me in did say, yes, people are canceling appointments because they're scared to go. And again, it's not necessarily whether or not they're citizens or anything like that. They're scared because it's very random.
0: Pretty much anyone that's of non-Caucasian appearance.
1: Yes,
0: essentially.
1: Yes, could be stopped. So people are very scared.
0: Yeah. I have lots of friends, you do too, that we grew up with, who are carrying their passports and birth certificates around. And it's a scary time right now because the rules aren't being followed, like, you know, that you're not supposed to stop people without a warrant or probable cause,
1: any of that stuff,
0: due process, and all this stuff is like sort of being ignored, and it's a scary time to live through.
1: It is scary, surreal. The other thing is we really do love our neighbors a lot here in Minnesota, so it feels so different, and I think that's a hard thing for people in general, is we really rally around community, and so when our community is hurting, it's difficult for many people, some more so than others. But anyhow, like I said, we couldn't let this pass without saying anything, and we're not going to get into political, but just know we're going through it, and we are sending our love and our support to all who are going through this time. I don't have any great solutions, but...
0: No, but just hold your people close to you, because in the end, that's all that really matters.
1: And it could go anywhere, so... And now, if you are rewinding, now is a really good time to stop rewinding.
0: Did they stop talking about it?
1: Did they shut up about it? Because We also want to talk about fun things. We're, you know, like we...
0: Yeah, I could use a... A little break from that tense and taut and fraught reality right now.
1: Yes, me too. Me too, and I'm sure lots of people.
0: And since we haven't podcasted in a while, I could use a little extra discussion with you, my lady.
1: Oh.
0: Even though we're going to be fighting.
1: We are going to be fighting.
0: I like that connection.
1: Oh, good. That's good because it's there a lot.
0: I do.
1: I know. I've missed it, for sure. So I'm glad we're back at it. And who knows? But life is going to get real wonky again. So we might have to bank a few more.
0: We're going to have to record some extras, I think.
1: I think so. So one of the things, though, that has happened while Luke was... in recovery at home, but like recovering from his procedure, he had said something about like, well, he'll be watching a lot of TV and things like that. And so for a while, there've been kind of concepts, it seems like, of saving stuff to watch until then. Because Luke couldn't talk, he couldn't even leave because there was risk if he got sick that he would then cough and hurt his throat a lot more. So I don't know what the warning is for anyone who might be going through a tonsillectomy. What is that? What it's called? It feels real
0: that
1: wrong.
0: That was the bonus material. So I don't know which one hurt more because I'm not, I don't have a camera inside my throat. Right. I had something called a pharyngoplasty.
1: Yeah.
0: Which was the main reason they were in there. And while the doctor was in there, he said, I might as well remove what's left of your tonsils.
1: Okay.
0: Because I'm going to be in there anyway. So it was two things. One is deeper down in the airway, and one is up at the back of the mouth.
1: Right.
0: And both are fairly terrible.
1: Right, right.
0: And
1: I'm making sure his microphone's on right now because he sounds quieter than he usually would.
0: Well, I'm certainly quieter than I usually would be.
1: And I'm trying, I don't know. But yeah, so we had known he wouldn't be able to talk, but they didn't want him to go out because if he got sick, imagine having a sore throat on top of having...
0: strep. I would have died.
1: On top of having stitches.
0: I mean,
1: in
0: I couldn't
1: throat.
0: Eat. Like I couldn't talk or eat. I had to, it was ice chips for most of day one. I don't even remember if I could drink protein shakes yet.
1: No.
0: And then day two, I think I graduated to ice cream and maybe very cold protein shakes. But it was like I couldn't take more than a tiny little even sip.
1: Yes, Luke was very, very hungry and...
0: Yeah, very hungry. Hangry, maybe?
1: Yeah. And of course, I felt bad
0: eating. I'm still a little bit hangry.
1: I know you are.
0: Because I still can't eat, like, I don't know, lots of stuff. I can't eat anything that requires a lot of chewing. So, like, cheeseburgers, tacos, I don't know, large things that you have to put in your mouth.
1: Or scratchy things. But... So because he was stuck kind of in the same space, I was there and our daughter, well, she was sick too. It's been a couple few weeks around this household. Someone's been sick or recovering of something this whole time. But anyhow, because he couldn't eat, she and I felt bad about eating in front of him. So therefore we weren't eating much either.
0: So you guys were hangry too.
1: We were hangry too. The whole household was hangry.
0: Okay.
1: But yeah, we were purposefully not eating the things we wanted to. So it was interesting. I'd be like, is he gone to sleep yet? It's 10 o'clock at night. Oh good, I can eat some food.
0: Oh my God.
1: So if anyone ever really wonders, you know, they fight so much. Does she really love him? Yes, I waited till 10 o'clock to eat actual food.
0: She does.
1: Multiple times.
0: It's true.
1: But yeah, I lived through it. You lost some weight. I didn't. I don't know how.
0: I mean, I want you to know that was not the primary objective.
1: For sure. Yep.
0: I did weigh in at my claimed podcast weight.
1: Well, that's exciting. That's
0: 185.
1: Exciting.
0: I got down to it for the first time in many years. I'm sure that I will get back up there as I continue to be able to eat again.
1: Yeah. It's like every new thing. It's kind of like when the baby gets the new food, you're like, oh, they can eat it.
0: Oh, my God. It was like I basically had to eat baby food. It was like mushed up. I ate pea soup. I ate, chicken broth.
1: I don't know. If you're ever looking for the recipes of how to recover, I mean, and what foods you can have, reach out to Luke. Send him a message.
0: I did watch a lot of TV, too.
1: So, yeah. So, the point was... I forgot that we were even talking about that.
0: I know.
1: Which is bonkers.
0: I brought us back.
1: Thank you.
0: A lot of movies, a lot of TV.
1: Sometimes we need to circle back. But also
0: Did we finish that show we were watching?
1: Okay, well, we're going to talk about that in a few moments. Also, one of the things was Luke didn't want to watch anything that was funny.
0: Because laughing hurt.
1: And that's super hard because I like comedies a lot.
0: You also like other things.
1: Who doesn't like a good laugh?
0: Well, everybody.
1: Right.
0: It's still not great to laugh, believe it or not.
1: It's
0: also not great to talk for a long time.
1: Well, then shut up and listen.
0: Check.
1: Anyhow, so we did a lot of watching of a couple of series that we had been looking at for a while, and movies, but like nothing. For a long time, probably since we got together and living in a house together, there's always been those shows that we both are interested in. And I think like most or several couples, a lot of the time we are not home at the same time with the same time frame to watch TV. Mm-hmm. So what that ends up meaning is either you watch it alone or you have to wait to watch it with the other person. Now, going into his recovery, I knew for sure we would have way more than enough to watch together, because for the last 85 years, I don't know how, like for years and years and years, we have been putting stuff into like a My List or whatever it is on whatever app it is you watch for shows and series and movies that it's like, oh, well, you got to wait to watch that with me and yada. So we had a lot of that sitting out there and I thought, no problem. We'd be able to get caught up on some of it. And we did start watching a couple things. I don't even remember some of them, but we started watching, Copenhagen?
0: Yeah.
1: Heist? Theory?
0: Test.
1: I think that's what it was called. The main character in it, I really like. He's from Kim's Convenience. Also, he was in a movie called
0: Shang-Chi.
1: Yeah. I saw that movie too.
0: Marvel.
1: Yeah. So anyhow, he's a good actor. I saw he was on it. Immediately when I saw the trailer, I was like, oh, I'm going to watch that. I love that guy. He's hilarious. And Luke's like, yeah, me too. This was before his surgery. And I thought, if I'm going to have to wait for you to watch it, I'm never going to see it. I swear there are series in our things that have expired. They've been pulled off of Netflix or pulled off of Peacock or whatever, Hulu, all of the streaming things that we've just not gotten to because Luke says, you can't watch that without me.
0: Because it's something we both like.
1: But if we've never seen it and we never get to see it, it doesn't become something we both like, right? Like,
0: well, there was plenty of other stuff for you to watch anyway.
1: That's what you say all the time.
0: And there was plenty of stuff for me to watch because it's not like we were sitting next to each other on the couch for a week.
1: Yeah, we were.
0: No, we weren't.
1: Yeah, we were.
0: I was sleeping. You're being real. You know what? When I'm talking, maybe let me because I can barely raise my voice. So give a guy a little sympathy over here. Now, I was sleeping a lot because I was on painkillers because they shaved out part of my throat and airway, for God's sake. Anyway, I watched a couple of movies without you. You were off doing other stuff.
1: Working.
0: It could have been work. Yeah, could have been work.
1: No one was saying that
0: I watched that new Jurassic Park movie. I think it was number 4 or 5.
1: I didn't.
0: There were dinosaurs and there were people that didn't want to get eaten by them.
1: I had no desire to ever watch that movie, so... Okay. I mean, you did sleep a lot on the couch, which...
0: And in bed.
1: Yeah, you slept a lot. I feel like you probably enjoyed the portion of the sleeping, but not the pain portion.
0: That's accurate.
1: Yeah.
0: You have to sleep when you get surgery because it's part of the magic of the human body. It heals itself.
1: Luke is also known to fall asleep on a random couch or two.
0: I do have a reputation to uphold.
1: Yes.
0: That's actually part of the reason I got surgery is because I have sleep apnea.
1: Yeah.
0: Which means I get horrible sleep all the time. So I'm tired all the time.
1: Yep. I get horrible sleep because you get horrible sleep too.
0: Oh, yeah. I'm sure it's not as bad as mine.
1: Wow. And not everything. I know our show is called Arguing Ever After, but not everything is a competition. You can have it bad and I can also have it bad.
0: I mean, that's true. It's just hard to hear you complain about bad sleep. When I have a medical condition.
1: But you don't notice that you're waking up with yours, where I notice.
0: I do notice being tired all the time.
1: Right, me too. Speaking of being tired all the time, oh my God, lately we have had a dog who has been sick and needing to wake up in the middle of the night outside.
0: Multiple times a night.
1: Yeah, it's been...
0: I think you got like 5 hours yesterday because I woke up twice between like midnight and 5.
1: Oh, well then, yeah, I did get about 5 hours because I probably went to bed around midnight.
0: I was a little resentful.
1: Well, it must be hard after your 70 million hours of sleeping for 2 weeks during recovery.
0: Oh, you think I'm recovered? That's cute.
1: I don't. See, he's still very contentious and still very not nice.
0: It is called arguing ever after.
1: I know, but you're being...
0: It's not called arguing sometimes.
1: I don't know. Anyhow, but no, so we've been waking
0: up. Also sounds scratchier, so maybe that's part of it too.
1: Could be, but I also see your face. The audience also sees your face.
0: Okay. My face is still connected to my face bones.
1: Those who are watching. A lot of them aren't. Some of them are not at all. What were we even talking about?
0: Movies.
1: Movies. Oh, movies.
0: Jurassic Park 4.
1: I have a terrible memory of movies. Yeah, a sick dog. But you know what?
0: No Sleep Till Brooklyn.
1: Is that a movie?
0: Well, it's a song by the Beastie Boys.
1: Oh,
0: super famous.
1: I don't really like the Beastie Boys.
0: From the 80s.
1: Oh, I might have just gotten myself canceled right there by saying that, huh?
0: I mean, the Beastie Boys.
1: I just don't.
0: They had their moment. I'm just saying. They were strong in the 80s.
1: Yeah, they were. It's just not my kind of music, and that's fine. Fine with that. I will let anyone who likes them like them.
0: Okay.
1: I'm sure a lot of my music isn't for everybody else either. But I feel like we watched a couple other movies, and I don't remember what they were over the last couple weeks. But
0: I don't either.
1: I feel like there was
0: a good one. My disclaimer is I was on drugs.
1: My disclaimer was I don't remember movies because I fall asleep during them a lot.
0: Yeah.
1: That's why I like TV shows, is because I can fall asleep during a TV show and catch up easier.
0: Mm-hmm.
1: Or be like, I know that there's going to be another show in like 3 minutes or something. You know when that wave of sleepiness hits, right? Mm-hmm. There's to me nothing like a couch nap. Like falling asleep on the couch, watching TV, just feels like, sounds so sad, feels so luxurious, you know?
0: It is, maybe.
1: It is. It feels, well, you're right. I mean, in the fact that I have a couch and I'm watching TV. But I mean, like, just feels like such a extra, I don't know.
0: Indulgence.
1: Yes, that's what, that makes sense. Anyhow, so for me to watch.
0: Live an indulged life.
1: Well, with my couch naps and watching TV. I don't feel too precious when you say that, but when you say that, it sounds like you're saying I'm a little precious.
0: Well, that's why I said it.
1: Wow. You who falls asleep on the couch all the time. You literally, all the time, every time you're watching TV.
0: Mm-hmm.
1: Almost.
0: That's not true.
1: You're right. It's not true, but...
0: I think my sleeping on the couch is less consistent than your sleeping on the couch.
1: That makes no sense to me.
0: I think that if you counted the number of hours that either of us was watching something while on the couch, I feel like you might actually fall asleep more than I do. Maybe.
1: Oh, that's possible.
0: Like hour for hour.
1: I'm tired all the time.
0: Maybe you have sleep apnea.
1: I very much doubt it. I do have sleep deprivation, but not sleep apnea. But anyhow... So with the TV shows, the reason I like the TV shows is because when you fall asleep during them, you know, you're like, cool, it's now, you know, I fell asleep at episode 2, we're now at episode 4. It's not going to be that hard, just go back and I'll find it.
0: Oh, I thought you were going to say just skip it. I was like, wait, you can't just skip it.
1: No, you can't.
0: You got to see it.
1: But also there's more yet to watch. When I watch a movie, a lot of times when I fall asleep during a movie, what happens is I see the beginning.
0: Did you go back and finish that one we were watching?
1: I don't remember what one we were watching.
0: It's a murder mystery or something.
1: I don't know.
0: Anyway.
1: I see the beginning, I sleep through the end, I sleep through the middle, and then I wake up at the end.
0: Yeah.
1: There's no point in me rewatching that movie.
0: Oh, the one we didn't finish it, because I haven't finished it. You fell asleep in it. With the girl spies. It just came up.
1: Oh yeah, I didn't.
0: You were supposed to catch up so that we could
1: Penelope
0: finish it.
1: Penelope Cruz?
0: She was one of them.
1: And that girl from Us? This is Us? Us?
0: Just Us.
1: Just Us.
0: And also Them?
1: Yes, Us and Them. Oh.
0: Yeah.
1: She was in it.
0: I can't say her name.
1: I couldn't tell you what it was about besides their spies.
0: Pita Lungo.
1: No, but she's great.
0: She is. Great. She is.
1: I was...
0: Bryce Dallas Howard.
1: Who?
0: Scarlett Johansson.
1: Who? Scarlett Johansson.
0: I'm just naming redheads at this point.
1: I don't. There were only two that I recognized.
0: Both of them were the two that I just named were in one of the Jurassic Park numbers.
1: Okay.
0: So I confused them. I think it was, there's another one that looks just like him, Jessica Chastain, also a redhead. Jessica Chastain, Bryce Dallas Howard, look the same. Like, it's one of those one celebrities that look the same if you put them up next to each other. Like, you know how you confuse everyone?
1: Yeah.
0: This is two redheads that if you put, they look like sisters. Like, if you put,
1: I'm going to have to look at it. I bet I can spot the difference as
0: one
1: a redhead.
0: One of those two people was in that movie, and I don't know which one it is.
1: I don't know either, because I don't, yeah. I didn't make it past the opening scene. So
0: I'm going to go Jessica Chastain. Nope.
1: I think this is, it doesn't matter. Mm. If you've seen the movie and you know what we're talking
0: matters
1: about.
0: Like a little bit. Doesn't
1: I'm
0: matter
1: sure it matters enough, to her and to a lot of people, but for our purposes of
0: anyway,
1: this, it's going to take us 75 years
0: true.
1: To try to come up with.
0: We need
1: with
0: to finish the movie, because I want to see who shoots who and
1: I mean, I feel it.
0: Who betrays who and
1: this is the problem. So often, like these movies, they're just so predictable.
0: Well, yeah, that's why you go to the movies, is because it's predictable. Sometimes
1: no,
0: you go to be surprised.
1: I love being surprised.
0: No, no, right. But I mean the, like, predictable, yes, but not like even if you're talking, let's say it's like a murder mystery where you can't easily, often you can't easily, if it's well done, predict who the murderer is, okay? Mm-hmm. But it's still the same repetition. Like, it's still a murder mystery, and they have the, oh, but what about this clue? Oh, but this person said they saw this person at this place, which wasn't introduced until hour two of the movie, and, you know, it's a big twist. And, like, that is repetitious even in that genre of mystery. Mm-hmm. Even though you don't know the person at the end, you know there's going to be one, and they're going to get there through a very predictable sequence of events. So I understand what you're saying and that you like a surprise, but it's not like surprising that it happened. It's just, you're like, oh, it's that person.
1: See, that's my issue though with action movies, is it's never or almost never a surprise. It's almost always, yep, I know exactly what's going to happen.
0: Right, good guys win, bad guys lose, sure.
1: Right. What I like about comedies.
0: I mean, you should have watched all the Marvel movies. They weren't all predictable.
1: I don't care about the Marvel movies.
0: Unless you read the comics, maybe you would have known.
1: Which I have not. In one
0: but
1: way.
0: I didn't know Iron Man was going to be the one that took the Infinity Gauntlet from.
1: Wow, spoiler alert for our audience.
0: It's like 10 years ago.
1: I mean, I'm just saying. What if they're like,
0: don't
1: you know,
0: make me laugh.
1: Luke just made me want to watch Marvel because he said they aren't all the same. Or they don't, you know, they're not all predictable. And then you took it away because you said, here you go, Captain America stole the Infinity Stones. You know,
0: well,
1: like,
0: you aren't going to watch it, let's be real.
1: No, I'm definitely not going to watch it. I had my three
0: well,
1: that I wanted to watch.
0: Speaking of predictable movies, and this weekend I'm so excited, can't wait, going to see the Lord of the Rings re-release in theaters, the yeah. extended editions with my dad.
1: And how many hours
0: and
1: is
0: my
1: each
0: kid.
1: Movie?
0: They're like 3.5 to 4.
1: So you're going to be gone for like 5 hours.
0: Give or take.
1: And this is 3 days in a row.
0: You're excited now, aren't you? That's messed up.
1: No, I did not say
0: you
1: that.
0: You guys watching, you know the truth. You saw her face. It lit up.
1: No.
0: She had a smile.
1: No.
0: She was like, oh, thank God.
1: Five hours, 3 days. I mean, ugh. I remember when I was a kid and you'd go and watch a movie at the movie theater, right?
0: Mm-hmm.
1: And if you figured out some way, not saying how, to catch a second movie.
0: Oh, yeah, the old go in the bathroom trick?
1: Well, I buy a ticket legitimately.
0: Of course. I'm sure people still do this.
1: But anyhow, like how long of a day that felt after the second movie.
0: Mm.
1: Yeah. I mean, after, of course, buying your second ticket.
0: I think it would be super premium if they somehow throw in an intermission in the middle so that you don't have to choose your loss.
1: Oh, for the movies you're watching?
0: Yeah.
1: Are they going to?
0: I don't think so, because they don't have them built in.
1: Oh, yeah.
0: But there are probably some logical breakpoints where they could put it.
1: I think they'd sell a whole bunch of concessions during that time frame.
0: Oh, and at the same time, my brother in Maryland and his son, my nephew, are going to be watching the movies as well. So it's like a family event across the country.
1: You know what that tells me?
0: What does it
1: tell
0: you? It
1: tells me that there's not a lot of movies out.
0: That's messed up.
1: Tell me that it's not true.
0: Tell me it's not the most Oscar-winning film series of all time.
1: I have no idea because I don't actually care about awards.
0: It's literally the Oscar-winningest movie in movies of all time.
1: So, again, don't care.
0: 13.
1: I I'm not
0: they
1: arguing.
0: They won 13 Oscars.
1: That's interesting. That's interesting information.
0: Oh my goodness. Best film, best director, best original score. Okay, I'll stop. I'm sorry. I'm not sorry at all.
1: I'm not arguing with you about that.
0: I hope we have a debate about it one day because you will lose.
1: What would you want the debate to be about?
0: Anything.
1: Anything.
0: You just pick the opposing side to anything Lord of the Rings I'm in.
1: Oh my gosh. We could have had this be our episode.
0: No, I would have got too heated.
1: Oh yeah, you would have. You're not
0: said something upsetting, and I would have been like, "We're done. This podcast is over.
1: This
0: we're
1: is full on blueberry donut.
0: Turning the lights off, and I am out of here.
1: I quit. Now Amber can have her solo show. Yep. She's been begging for.
0: It's called Amber Ever After.
1: Ooh,
0: got a nice ring to it.
1: It does, doesn't it?
0: Yeah,
1: it kind of does.
0: Same initials.
1: It does. I don't even have to think about that. Huh. Well, maybe one day. But anyhow, but you're going to go do that. You're going to go watch these movies.
0: Yeah.
1: 5 hours each day, 3 days in a row.
0: Yeah.
1: My point was, I don't know how over a weekend, movie theaters in many places back in the day, they would have never had that kind of spare time.
0: Well, January is typically a low month.
1: Which it shouldn't be because there's like, at least in Minnesota, not much you want to do in January.
0: It's very cold.
1: It's very, very cold.
0: It's true. Today it got up to 20-something degrees. It started out at like 12, so that was unpleasant.
1: Sure didn't feel like it got up to 20. And by the way, for people who aren't in Minnesota, they get up to 20, and that being a heat wave? Sorry, that's not fun.
0: I mean it.
1: That's not fun.
0: 20-something is pleasant.
1: Yeah, yeah. Well, enjoy that. I think when I'm home, at some of these times, I'm going to watch some TV shows that have been sitting there.
0: That's fair.
1: Because we just went through, two, three weeks.
0: Got another couple, 3 weeks coming up.
1: Right. I know.
0: For surgery boy over here.
1: Whatever. So anyhow, I'm going to watch some TV that I'm going to get caught up on. I don't know. Luke, let me ask you a question.
0: Oh, and now, ladies and gentlemen, the moment you've all been waiting for. In this corner, claiming to weigh in at 135 pounds, with a semi-fresh haircut, looking real good, wearing her Minnesota Estates sweatshirt, which is ice houses, if I remember correctly.
1: For ice fishing,
0: which is, side note, thing that people do in Minnesota quite a bit.
1: Not houses for ice.
0: They go fishing in little shacks on the frozen lakes.
1: Mm-hmm.
0: She is ready to battle yours truly with tiring vocal cords.
1: Yeah, I know you're getting done. In this corner, we have Luke. And here's the tally, folks.
0: Uh-oh.
1: We've stacked him up a little bit.
0: Oh, no.
1: He's looking at the numbers.
0: I shouldn't have told him.
1: So we have eight ties.
0: Is that for real?
1: It's for real. Eight ties.
0: Look at you beaming.
1: Luke has won eight.
0: She's beaming.
1: I have won 11.
0: That is a substantial pull ahead.
1: I have a really big
0: lead. That being said, although I hate it, I think I might actually hate it less than being tied forever.
1: Yeah, yeah.
0: Like, we were tied basically forever.
1: For like a month, we were tied.
0: Yeah.
1: So
0: stupid that you're winning.
1: Though. It's not stupid.
0: Because
1: our listeners are smart.
0: You haven't been right that much. I disagree with the listeners that disagreed with me.
1: Okay. Anyhow, so clearly I'm winning. Luke, I have a question for you.
0: Mm-hmm.
1: Given that there's shows we both want to watch.
0: Mm-hmm.
1: And I know we're not the only twosome out there who have both joint shows they want to watch.
0: You know this, like you've talked to people?
1: Yes.
0: Oh, I've never, okay.
1: You've never talked? Okay.
0: No.
1: The audience will know. Do you really have to wait for the other person to watch a show that you both want to watch?
0: It depends. Okay, so I'm just going to answer with the truth. Yes, but under specific conditions. Because there's not a blanket. Yes, you should wait all the time. So this is why I said we needed to establish a time frame, because I don't think it's fair. You just want to win more, which is really quite selfish of you. So There are some shows that we always have watched together since we were young, like The Amazing Race, for instance.
1: Sure,
0: we've been watching that show together for 20 years.
1: Yes.
0: There are some shows who have actors in them who we are both in love with, who I don't think you would suggest either of us watch without the other. Like, there's some stuff that you just agree to. Like, the movie, for instance, that we recently watched called The Thursday Murder Club. We both saw that and were like, for sure need to watch that movie. And I didn't even know, but I didn't talk to you. I knew without talking to you, for sure I know Amber's going to want to watch this movie. So I'm going to, like, save that. And you also said you did the same thing. You were like, I need to watch this movie, and I'm sure Luke's going to want to watch it too. So, like, there's some stuff that I think we just wait because we know the other person either is going to love the show or the actors in it or both. And so it just makes sense. Or stuff that we have been watching together for a long time, which makes sense. There's also a huge amount of stuff. And this is not one thing or the other. You have more time to watch TV than I do because of your work schedule. So, like, you watch more TV than I do. Yeah, you do.
1: Keep going.
0: Do you not? Are you going to argue that you watch less TV than
1: me? I'm listening to you.
0: While shaking your head and rolling your eyes. That's really unkind. So you watch more TV than me and watch more of a selection because of it. And there's been stuff that we've started watching together that I said, okay, well, that I don't need you to, like, hold those, you know, for me and you to watch together. You can watch it on your own, like all the... Mm-hmm. Not CSIs, all the Law and Orders. Like, I've gotten into them, and then I check out. I know there's been a bunch of them where we started watching stuff together, and I'm like, you know. Mm-hmm. And I don't even know how much TV I watch, but it's not like a lot. And now my throat is getting tired, so I'm going to have to wrap this up. I think the answer for me, generally speaking, is yes, but only in the cases that we agree. Like, and maybe it's a short amount of time. We've talked about that before too. Like, okay, well, how you've asked me that question. Mm-hmm. How long do I have to wait? And it's like, and I've given you answers. Like, if I don't watch this with you in the next 30 days, then clearly I haven't prioritized it, and you can watch it on your own without me, even if I'm going to be a little pouty boy, you know. And that happens, and you do, and it's fine. Mm-hmm. I don't want to fight with you about TV shows because I don't think it matters that much. But some TV shows I do think you got to wait. And there's not a big list of them, I guess. You probably might remember more than I do, but I got to stop. So ball's okay. In your court.
1: All right. I think in general, the issue I think is, and you made some caveats, so I'm going to clear away those caveats, is that it's like every show we look at together, like, oh, you can't watch that without me. Oh, you can't watch that without me. Oh, you can't watch that without me. Like, frequently that we're both interested in, you will say that. And so I say to you, well, how long? Because I know there are shows that have just essentially expired out of the system because we haven't had time to watch them together. Because even though you think I've all this extra time in my life because you think you work all these extra hours in your life, I don't actually have
0: part
1: as much
0: of it is I'm on the phone,
1: right?
0: Not just at work. I'm not saying I work. No.
1: Okay. My point is that you assume that I have all this extra time. Now, when I relax and watch TV, I want it to be purposeful. I don't want it to be something I'm not really that much into, right? Because who wants to do something for no reason?
0: Okay.
1: But I think everybody deserves the ability to kind of unwind and things like that. I know for a fact there are things you don't like to watch because they're too gruesome, scary, what have you, or

0: that. You like to have variety, and you're like, cool, because that's how we were raised in the 1900s, is you'd have to wait a week for a show. I've even heard you say, like, I miss having to wait a week for a show.
1: I like, there's showrunners who release their shows that have been recorded already on purpose. Once a week, and I totally dig it.
0: Oh, I hate it so much. Like, just give them all to me at once, and I'll watch them all. And chances are, I will then watch whatever the next thing is in the same manner. Mm. So this waiting a week thing or releasing things that way, I'm sure there's some sort of theory about, like, viewership going up overall for the application. But it's just annoying. Just let me watch the whole. And there are many times I've just said, I'll wait till the whole thing comes out. Looks good. But I don't want to wait. I don't want to watch three episodes, wait 2 weeks, watch three more. Because these types of series, they're like, cool.
1: Leaving. I don't know how you want to watch 3, 4, 5 hours of TV in a row.
0: I'm not saying I do. No. I'm saying 3 or 4 hours of my TV watching. Not necessarily in one sitting. But like if I'm watching a TV show today of Thursday, surprise, that's when we're recording.
1: Okay. Sure.
0: Then on Friday when I'm watching, I want to watch that same show. I don't want to jump to a whole nother show. I want to just watch the whole thing. Okay. So anyhow, I feel it is also the most efficient way to watch something.
1: Okay.
0: So that's one of the reasons why waiting for Luke to watch something in general, not just like waiting for a whole series, it's also waiting to watch the next episode. And given the way things are, sometimes it's like, cool, well, I have 30 minutes to watch TV, right? Because for whatever reason, bedtime, kid bedtime, you know, like there's literally 30 minutes, that's all we got. Well, the show we like to watch is an hour. I can't stay up an extra half hour to catch up, neither can you. So we end up going.
1: Because we're getting old now, we need to go to bed.
0: We'll go 2 or 3 weeks. We have, I think, 3 series right now, and I think I could only tell you one with certainty that we're in the middle of watching, because time has elapsed so far.
1: I was going to ask you how many shows that I have asked you to wait for me are there currently in the queue of life? You think it's a large number?
0: I do. Because we forget about them all the time. Because we'll be watching something. I don't remember. So he said we like mysteries. I don't know if we even finished Only Murders. Don't think we finished it. We didn't finish Poker Face. That is the name. No.
1: You could finish that one without me.
0: Thank you for your permission. Anyhow.
1: Well, it's because we spend time together.
0: Yes, but there's plenty of things we can spend time together doing. Anyhow, so there's multiple series, multiple things, and it just gets lost. And I'm just saying, like, I know you watch a lot of things on your own. I also watch things, and I feel like those things are filler things. Although you sometimes really like watching those things, like your soccer games and your biking shows and your
1: I don't really like the biking shows
0: and car racing shows and all of those things. Like those are things you're like, I'm excited to watch. Amber, please leave the room so I can watch soccer.
1: Soccer's the main one.
0: Yeah. I mean, like, but so like these are things you're like, just I would like the couch in space so I can watch this thing. Most of those things I'm watching,
1: I have another couch. We could split up.
0: Okay, but I'm not if I want to watch something and you're taking that time, right? So anyhow, I'm saying you shouldn't have to wait. And if you do, it shouldn't be too long. Because in today's world of fast-paced media, it's going to be gone. And why not just enjoy something while it exists and is there?
1: I'm going to add something here at the end. Because it should have been added at the beginning. And I advocated for it pre-recording. And you said no as a way to win an episode.
0: I don't. Oh, my gosh.
1: Let's say, well, you did this to me in When the World's Gonna End. You asked me about 75, but you said, would you want to know if it was gonna be a month? What about 10 days? What about 7? What about 3? Okay, you know what? I can ask you a question too.
0: So anyhow, all right, ask me the question. I love a double question.
1: What's the time frame where it would be like okay or acceptable or something like that
0: to wait for the other person?
1: You just think the answer is you should be selfish all the time based on what you just said.
0: I should be selfish all the time.
1: Yes. So
0: I'm the one who's
1: I just want to be clear about the level of content that's out there in the world. There's so many streaming apps that you don't even know what streaming app

0: is anything on anymore.
1: You're veering away from what you just said
0: it's a yes or no question.
1: So heinous.
0: No, I don't.
1: It's not.
0: So you think the answer is, regardless of whether I think it's something I would enjoy with you and want to watch with you, that you should just watch whatever regardless, no matter what.
1: No, and I'm saying I literally have not said that.
0: And you
1: haven't even let me actually come up with my answer yet.
0: Are you going to agree with me?
1: What?
0: Well, I said you should wait with conditions, and you said you should not.
1: I don't think I should have to wait the time frame you think I should have to wait, which is indefinitely. Or until you say, I've released the show to you to watch now. Like, that is not reasonable.
0: I think it's reasonable to say, like, I'd like to watch this with you. But if it's not, if I don't commit to sitting down and watching the show with you within a month, that's unreasonable and you should be able to watch it. But whatever.
1: Well,
0: that's not the question you wanted to ask.
1: Right. I'm saying, do you have to wait? You want to put a time frame on it. I also wouldn't mind a time frame on it. However, I don't know that that is the question. The question was, do you have to wait? You say yes. I guess the question to me, if I have to have an opposing answer, is no. You don't have to wait. Because who knows what's going to exist?
0: This is what I would also,
1: but here's the thing. If I were to say a time frame, sure, a couple few weeks. If you haven't watched it by then, you haven't prioritized it.
0: 30 days, but then I would have had the question be, if you and your spouse have agreed to a time frame of 30 days or 2 weeks or whatever the number is, should you have to wait? Of course, the answer is yes.
1: I will say I have never, because I actually am not as selfish as you say to the audience that I am. I have not watched anything without you that you've said, I want you to wait.
0: Right here, I'm throwing down the gauntlet, and I want the audience to know that
1: it's facts.
0: That I didn't know this as much of a problem for you as you have made it up to be on this show. If I would just say 30 days, that's a pretty short lifespan. I feel like anyone that's an adult at this point in life can wait till the next episode comes out. 30 days isn't unreasonable. We can have our argument and our question be the yes or no, but I would tell you right now, in front of everybody, if we agree, other than the ones we've been watching together for 20 years and stuff like Amazing Race.
1: Right.
0: Or movies, because that's a little different, because they're just one shot. But if it's a series and I haven't sat down for a month to watch even episode one with you, go ahead. Because I'm probably not gonna.
1: I know.
0: Well, there's me compromising.
1: Wow. Well, but that doesn't help for our...
0: The first time it's happened, episode 28.
1: Okay. Then that's good information. Now, but the original question was...
0: I still think you should have to wait.
1: even if it's past 30.
0: But in the interest of being a nicer person,
1: I'm
0: willing to compromise.
1: Your vote, folks, is should you have to wait for your significant other?
0: If they have asked you.
1: Yes. My answer is no.
0: And mine is yes.
1: His is yes. That's it. Now
0: I would wait for you for years.
1: That's... He would forget about the show.
0: That's true, I would.
1: I would too after...
0: 100% I would forget.
1: So this is us getting back into it. I don't know. I don't know how this one turned out.
0: Hopefully I sounded okay. If I didn't deal with it, I can't get louder.
1: Yeah. But at least you have the microphone on instead of that one episode.
0: What episode
1: recently was
0: that?
1: Where you weren't wearing a microphone, or you were wearing it.
0: You were so loud.
1: But it wasn't on, because I had a microphone on. I don't remember what one it was. But you know what? We have technical difficulties, and apparently we have human challenges as well. Mm-hmm, so
0: for sure.
1: All right. What do we want them to do? Do you want me to say it? Save your voice?
0: Yeah.
1: Okay. All right, folks. So here's what you do. You go on to Spotify, and you vote whether or not you think you should have to wait to watch something if your significant other says they want to watch it with you. That's what one thing we want you to do. The second thing we want you to do after you vote, if you haven't already yet, is follow us.
0: And tell your friends.
1: The third thing I was going to say to do is to share this with people you know.
0: Or people you don't know.
1: Or people you don't know. Yeah, we're trying
0: just
1: to grow.
0: Walking down the street, just tell people to watch our podcast.
1: We're trying to grow. And then I'm going to say, that's usually what we do. Oh, and rate it. Like, give us 5 stars. I mean, we actually
0: rated? have ratings?
1: We have ratings, and we have great ratings. We actually have 5 stars for everyone who has voted. So continue to vote. Keep us up there. We love that.
0: Yeah.
1: Comment. Let us know. You know what I want? If you happen to have the time, give us a recommendation of a TV series or show that we should watch together. That would be great.
0: But that would mean you'd have to wait.
1: I'm fine waiting.
0: For the podcast.
1: No, yes, I'm fine waiting for the podcast. So let us know. Let us know. It would be great. Because sometimes I think that's necessary. Anyhow, so do that. But then also, the newest thing, and we might not say this every time, but right now I think it's super important. WFNU Radio has an app that you can save and you can stream or listen to previous shows. 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I feel like so much cooler have listening to it. So if you're trying to bring up your factor a little bit, check them out. That's going to be the next, that's the last thing I'm doing. So.
0: Bring up your frog factor.
1: Yeah. I am feeling froggy. So, but then if you have ideas, shoot them to us over at, what is it? Arguing Ever After at gmail.com.
0: It's literally our name on everything.
1: It's everything.
0: All the social handles and the email. How did you forget it?
1: I didn't. I was just, all right. Thanks so much for tuning in. We're glad to be back.
0: See you next time, people.
1: Bye.

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Jazz for the Soul is where I share jazz that moves my soul in hopes that will move your soul as well. I'm your host, Jeff Hankerson. We're going to get right back into it here tonight. This is Miles Davis with All Blues off his classic album, Kind of Blue. Enjoy.

And that was Marcus Roberts with the Duke Ellington piece, Solitude. Coming up next, it's Stan Getz with Captain Marvel.

That was Wynton Marsalis and the Lincoln Jazz Center Orchestra with Due North. That's off the album Blood on the Fields. That is a really serious album, very serious piece of artwork and music that depicts the black experience historically in America. Can't recommend it enough. Well, coming up next, we've got the Brad Meldow Trio with Got Me Wrong. That's off the album Where Do You Start?

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This is Portrait in Black and White. Have a great evening, a wonderful weekend, and be sure to listen to lots of jazz. Good night.

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0: You don't have to do that. 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Mm-mm. Got some tea though. Nah, I don't have sugar either. Got some blue agave though. Turmeric. Have that. And try some of this. It's hot though.
1: What?

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Live your life on your phone until you're dying alone. You know, they don't really care. You could be spreading disease.

0: You are a miracle.
1: You are a miracle.
0: You have made it this far, and there is so much more work for you to do. You are beautiful beyond words. There is no one who can take this away from you. And anyone who tries will be dismissed.

You know your worth. You know your worth. 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You know your worth. You know your worth. You are persistent and focused. You notice the little things and find joy in things most people overlook. You build people up.

drug deep in the summer, treatment in the winter. It doesn't get better, it just gets different. It doesn't get worse, it's always at its worst. It just gets shrouded in new terms and more distant. Drug deep in the summer, just as deep in the winter. So deep in snow that the cold doesn't shiver, the hand and the stone doesn't quiver when he throws it. So cold it ain't glass, but it shatters just like it, and breaks into a million reflections to show that niceness is just a guise, and poison is just a guide to the time when darkness fills space like light did. Off balance, fell to the challenge, like love on its flip side, and tightness of throat is coined as quiet, but silence can't disguise it. He's really a nice guy, he's just been bit by a bug that made home beneath skin and ripped veins so the flow couldn't nourish within. He can't fight it. I tell him to get right, I show him the flame I harbor and point out the candle in his heart, but he won't light it. I point like, how don't you see how bright it might get?

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0: about the human condition. What it is like to be a human being. What makes us weep. What makes us laugh. What does us down. How sometimes our soul can look back and wonder how we got over.
1: You've been going on a mission staring at your picture.

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0: Ladies and gentlemen, thank you for tuning in.
1: I've got a question and a statement.
0: Okay. Sure.
1: Statement is completely off topic. Although we haven't really...
0: Yeah, I was going to say, I'm not sure they're in the topic yet, but...
1: But the question will be pertinent to probably a big topic we'll be discussing. But I'm just going to make a statement. I wanted to try to catch you before we started. I'm glad I did. I have been outside in the elements, in all kinds of elements lately, and my lips have finally, I think, taken a beating. So I needed some chapstick, so I reached underneath our drawer. Much to my surprise, pleasant surprise, we had 12,000 to 13,000 chapsticks that I got at a wedding in the Keys.
0: How did you end up with so many of those?
1: I don't know. I plucked the grape one. And I'm not saying that the wedding I went to was cheap by any means, because not even close. But, you know, when you get gift bags, you don't expect, like, top quality stuff. I have to say, it's easily the best chapstick I've ever used.
0: Can you repeat? Sorry, I had to put you on the loudspeaker.
1: Okay, so which part do you want me to repeat?
0: I would just everything you just said, but maybe summarize it a bit.
1: Okay, so I've been in the elements lately for many days with baseball, hot, cold. My lips have taken a pounding. I needed some chapstick tonight. I reached under to see if we had any in the bathroom, in our bathroom. Much to my pleasant surprise, 12 to 13,000 chapsticks appeared in a bag. I plucked, and I remember that I did get them at a wedding I was at in November in the Keys. I plucked one out randomly. It was grape, and it's easily, head and shoulders, the best chapstick I've ever used. Now, again, it was a gift at a wedding, like in a little, you know, not a little. It was in a bag. In fact, it was the furthest thing from little gift bag, a big gift bag. But I just thought, you know, you don't really spend a lot of money on something like
0: chapstick. You almost went, I felt the Trump about to come out right there when you went a big gift bag.
1: Yeah, I know.
2: Huge.
1: It was a huge... But anyways, the best chapstick I've ever used.
0: Well, when you put a gift bag together, and in that gift bag...
1: Oh, and I did put that gift bag together, by the way. Oh, you mean that literally. Go ahead.
0: Well, I sort of meant literally. I'm talking about curating right now. And when you're curating a gift bag, and in that gift bag is going Highland popcorn, I can't say I'm a worldwide popcorn connoisseur. I do feel comfortable that I'm a national popcorn connoisseur, so I'm going to say the nation's best popcorn. Yeah. So good. It's in Delta lounges. It probably has traveled the world. It's such
1: Special
0: good
1: Olympics, the World Special Olympics coming up this week.
0: There you go. Worldwide. It's worldwide. When Highland popcorn goes in the bag, you cannot spare an expense at what else goes in that bag, or it's just true. It's not going to live up to
1: it. Well, the other interesting thing is I've had chapped lips since November and never knew. I don't know why today was the day I discovered the 12 to 13,000 chapsticks, but I guess I'm good for a while. But kudos to whoever bought this brand that I've never heard of. Easily the best chapstick I've ever used.
0: Hopefully there's a second and a third and maybe a fourth grape in there for you then. I didn't even know they were flavored, to be honest.
2: SPF.
0: Look at that.
1: What?
0: There's also SPF. I know you don't believe in 30. That, but maybe for your lips
1: SPF
0: you
1: 30.
3: That's 26 more than we're allowed to use.
0: Well, I feel like I've known Dad a long time. And
1: most of your life.
0: Most of it. I do think the only place I've ever actually seen him apply sunscreen might be to his bald spot. No offense.
1: Yeah.
0: And his lips.
1: Those are the two spots and the only two spots.
0: I don't count the jelly that they claim is SPF.
1: No. But right now, I'm in mid-season form, as they say, with my I don't need any sunscreen, but...
0: No. Well, you're quantity over quality right now in the sun.
1: It's been every day since March, but the chapstick is a game changer. I've never even heard of this kind, but there is 30, there is a screen or sunscreen to 30.
0: That's not the one that came from the dermatologist.
3: Do you want to...
2: No, that's a Bezos special.
3: Do you want to say Jeff, which please. Kind of chapstick it is that people can buy?
1: Sure. Hang on, let me grab it.
0: Can we get a sponsor?
2: I would call it the Bezos.
3: My back just got a bunch of spasms from hearing about the gift bags.
1: Oh, I know. It does bring some flashbacks. What are you talking about? I did it with a heart condition.
3: I did it with a broken back. Yours is probably worse, but
1: not necessarily. Or even now. It's a brand. I'm going to spell it first because I'm sure I'll butcher the pronunciation. V.
3: You already did that.
1: Yeah, I already pronounced wrong. V as in victory. I as in ISIS. No, that's a bad one. I as in
3: Iraq.
1: S as in Scott. R as in Rudy. I as in I. And E as an elephant. Viscery. Chapstick.
0: That's made up. Okay, well, there you go.
1: What do you mean that's made up?
0: That's not even a real thing. I mean, clearly it is. You have it, but...
1: I just read it.
0: No, I know. What if I... Viscery okay. Lip balm. Yeah, here it is.
3: I'm confused. You must have taken them 12 bags, though, because I was under strict guidance to put one in each bag.
2: I had this exact one.
1: I'm...
2: Purchased two times.
1: Okay, I mean, I know this is several months after the big occasion, but we have multiple bags of weird stuff, I have to say.
0: I think almost everybody involved in the event was... What other flavors do you have in there? They got a lot of flavors.
1: Well, I'd have to go. I know I saw cherry.
0: I don't know what size pack we bought, but...
1: I also
0: honey,
1: have,
0: vanilla, bean, peppermint... Coconut, strawberry, cherry.
1: I think I got it all. Because they're all
0: citrus.
1: Yeah, I'm in for all that, by the way. We also have some lotion with it. Not quite as many little, they're not really bottles, little squeeze bottles of lotion.
0: I do believe the miniature lotions are medical grade.
1: Yes, I do.
2: Yes,
1: but
2: those are sponsored.
0: Those are dermatologist approved. You know when you like see those toothbrush commercials and it's like 9 out of 10 dentists use the Oral-B?
1: Yeah.
0: That sunscreen is like the 9 out of 10 dermatologist sunscreen.
1: I do have many of that, but what I do have, and I did know, is we have...
0: There were two dermatologists at the wedding, by the way. I wanted on record that sunscreen came from the less famous of the two. So.
1: Oh, yeah. We can get into the famous one later, but... We also have secured or brought home. I don't even know how we got all this stuff home. I guess multiple bags of luggage. I'm guessing 27,000 to 28,000 little mint packages or what mint tins or whatever, breath mint tins. A lot of those too. So yeah, like I said, we got a few weird odd end things, but. Multiple weird, multiple breath mint tins.
0: The ones, the branded mint breath mint tins?
1: Yeah.
0: Yeah, those were a journey, so take care of those, please.
1: And I don't know how we got them all.
3: But. I have two of them, and I'm almost through one of them.
0: Well,
1: I've got
0: a lot of stress went into the mint tins specifically, so.
1: Well, if someone...
3: Well, they're getting... I'm using them.
1: We use them, but we got... It's like they multiply. I use one, and there's set 10 more. So
2: well, happy 7 months later, we're getting a review.
0: What?
2: So happy 7 months later, we're getting a review.
0: Oh, yeah. Well,
1: I know.
3: It took me 7 months to recover.
0: It took Sam 7 months to recover, he says.
1: I did say it's rather late to the party on that.
0: That's true. You didn't lead with that. She could not... My roommate could not hear that just... At the time.
1: Yeah, no, I did confess.
0: Yeah, so this week's episode, I guess, is brought to you by Viscery Chapstick.
1: I cannot recommend it more. I'm not sure where to find it, but I guess Jeff Bezos, he said, but it's electric. It's
0: electric.
1: Like
0: the slide.
1: And your roommate can be there here for this because she probably knows.
0: Wait, you haven't even gotten to your second part.
1: I have a question. Oh.
0: Okay.
1: So kudos to the wedding planners, and how we have thousands of these items is beyond me, but glad we do, because 7 months later, I finally used one. Well, I did use the breath mints before. Here's my question for all three of you. Yeah. Is the World Cup still going on? Because I feel like there was a lot of stuff. And then
3: watching it right now.
1: There's 10 days in between games. There's just, I might be wrong because I don't like it, but you guys are as into soccer as it gets. Do you feel like it's a little lackluster? And if it's, I might be wrong. I'm not saying it is. I just feel like there's not that much. It's just lackluster. I don't know another word to use for it.
3: Well, there's about 4 games a day.
1: I don't even know that. Oh, wait, I did.
3: They started out with 2 a day for the first couple days, and then once we got to the weekend, they've expanded to 3-4 a day. And they're at normal times for you, so you should actually be invested. This is the one time you should be watching, if you were going to pick a time, because they're not at 2 a.m.
1: Well, they're in your neck of the woods at 11 tonight at my time.
3: Yeah, and it's an expanded field, so there's more teams, so there's more games, and so they're more drawn out, especially.
1: Okay, because they do seem really drawn out. I don't know.
3: They're wussies, and they take a long time to recover.
1: Do you guys not think it's lackluster? Is it everything you thought?
0: I think there's been some great games. Yeah, I mean, it's like any other event like this. You know, it's like you gotta really like it. I like that there's just, you know, 4 games a day. I don't have to watch every single game. I think where it'll lose a little bit for me is these, like, unless there are strong matchups in the next, like, week or so, I'll probably taper off a bit. But it's everybody's first match. You know, Messi's on right now. You get to see Messi for the first time. Ronaldo's first game.
3: He just scored.
0: He's trying to keep up with Mbappe for the all-time World Cup goal scoring title, although Holland might pass them both by the time this one's over. Then you'll get a couple games. I'm like, I've seen these guys, and now they're playing another no-name team. And then you're going to get into the third game of the group stage where you got to win to move on, or, you know, whatever. And so I think it'll pick back up. It's a lot of soccer. So I don't think I could sit here, and I wouldn't probably sit here and watch every game every single day. But, like, it's a nice thing to throw on in the background and track what's going on. And there's been a handful of pretty crazy results. I mean, this tiny little country of Cabo Verde, Cape Verde. I don't even really know what it is technically. Thai, Spain.
3: Cape Verde in English.
0: Yeah. I do have a question on that, which we'll get to in a second. But, yeah, that was pretty crazy. 0-0 is not really an exciting score, but they're like the 84th ranked team in the world, and they held Spain to a tie.
1: Was every game yesterday a tie or something weird?
0: All four games yesterday were a tie. Yeah.
1: That's weird.
3: We're getting a lot of ties, which in theory is not, you know, very, very interesting game, although there has been some ties that have had a lot of action. But they're shocking results, and it's fun to watch these smaller countries, because, like I said, expanded field, you think, oh, there's some lesser teams in here that usually wouldn't make it. And you think they'd be getting dominated by these bigger, better countries. And they haven't been, which makes it all interesting and makes the games later on the group stage fun to watch, when sometimes there would be nothing at stake.
0: I don't like how, this may come off as insensitive, but I'm going to say it anyways. Gianni Infantino, the head of FIFA, has done some pretty awful things in his tenure, both directly and indirectly. I think at the very top of that list is these absolute ridiculous hydration breaks that they take. It's just it's quarters now. It's not even a half.
1: You're going to be stunned at this. I actually know something about this.
0: Okay.
1: My overnight radio show that I listened to last night, they had a soccer guy on, it's 2 a.m. Central Time, of course, talking about how the most of the countries, like the whatever those leagues are that you guys watch, it's really a disadvantage to them to have these breaks because their gear can never stop.
0: It is. It's part of what's keeping these games so close and in some ways low scoring, because it allows teams to, like, collect themselves. Today, it was France and Senegal. It was France and Senegal, and, like, literally, as things, like, just started to open up in the second half, and France ended up winning, I think, 3-1. But to go to the hydration break, yesterday was Belgium and Egypt. Belgium brings on a sub who is Romelu Lukaku, who is, he's not the greatest Belgian soccer player of all time, but I'm pretty sure he's the leading scorer of Belgian soccer.
3: Yeah.
0: I'm not going to pretend like I know, but he scored more goals for Belgium than anyone else. He comes on within 30 seconds of being on the field. He scores to tie the game, and they immediately go to a water break.
1: Well, like,
0: it's clearly about money
1: indoors
0: and whatever, but they're indoors. It's like 70 degrees in New York right now. Like, it's one thing when you're in the Qatar in the literal desert, but like,
1: yeah,
0: it's crazy.
3: It's also, soccer is very boring. I like it, but I'll admit it's very boring. But the one good thing about soccer is there are literally no breaks. The only break is halftime. There's no commercial breaks. There's really none.
1: Right.
3: And now you're installing commercial breaks, and it gets people less engaged. Like,
1: so why, when soccer, it's finally a country that's not that warm, did they decide to do that?
0: I think they did it the last time, too. But again, that was in the freaking desert. Like,
3: the English were also complaining about Florida.
1: This is a
0: they were. That's true.
1: So this is okay. This is a World Cup thing now. All right.
0: It's only a World Cup thing now. Yeah, this is not. They don't do this in the Premier
3: also,
0: League. Like,
3: they're doing it everywhere. They're doing it no matter where it is, no matter what the temperature is. Which is, they're doing it because they can go to commercials and get ads and get more money.
0: That's the thing. Reason. I think in the Champions League final they did it, but they didn't go to commercial, which I felt was weird. And now they're just going to commercial. Like, the announcers are literally talking about the game like it's in quarters. Like, it's just totally, they're about to have one in this Argentina game at any moment. Like, it totally screws with the flow of the game.
1: They said that they're doing it everywhere, even the indoor ones, so it's consistent. All the games are consistent.
0: If you're going to do it, you have to do it everywhere. 100%. I just think it's insane.
1: You don't if you don't need it, but yeah.
0: You don't need it in any of these places. Like, and nowhere in any, it's not even that hot. Like,
1: so I know, I listened this last night. I heard all about this. So.
0: No, it's true. It's true. You can, like, it allows these teams to just compose themselves, because if someone just is coming at you over and over again, eventually you're going to have to give, but when all of a sudden you get 5 minutes to collect yourself and strategize and take a break and whatever, like, it's a timeout. In a sport with no timeouts, it's a timeout.
1: That's right.
0: It is just completely antithetical to the game.
1: You think the World Cup would be the biggest grind of them all?
0: Yeah. I don't get it. It bothers the heck out of me.
1: So you guys are saying this is everything you expected it to be?
3: I mean, we're a week in. Like, not even a week into it. I mean, what do you mean it's everything I've expected it to be?
1: Well, I don't know. It just, like, I just think there was a buzz and it started, and it's just like, oh, there's games on. I don't know. Me personally,
3: I still think there was a buzz. I mean, there's people from all over, all other countries in the United States roaming the streets, and there's still like a buzz. You're not paying attention to it.
0: Yeah. Sam's right. I can't tell you how many times a day I see like a group of 5 to 10 people all in the same jersey just walking around New York. Saw about 6 Scottish guys get on the subway at World Trade Center today.
3: I was at a bar on Saturday night, and there's 4 German guys just talking to me. I was like they're just roaming all over the country.
1: Turn your back on them.
3: I didn't tell him I was a tribesman.
0: The blue eyes did Sam a favor in that moment.
1: I just thought that. Yeah, I mean, I get it. I just feel like there's a bigger buzz right now with Danhausen and the Knicks and this.
0: Well, how could there not be?
1: And this very unfortunate Jelly Roll divorce that is just captivating the world right now.
0: I did see a funny tweet that was like, only in America could you be hosting the World Cup, and it's not the number one sports story in the country.
1: And Jelly Roll.
0: Is that enough? Any other World Cup thoughts for the time being? Otherwise, we'll move on.
1: I mean, I opened the door for you guys.
0: Not complaint, but
1: yeah.
3: I mean, the USA looks like they're gonna win it all.
0: Well, that was the other thing I was gonna say too. Like,
1: no,
0: I felt the first few days had like a lot of fanfare. Every host nation played. The US game had a ton of build up. They played really well. Like, I'm not surprised that on a Tuesday afternoon when it's Iraq and Norway, Dad's not tuned in and caring all that much. So I do think it's going to ebb and flow just with anything.
3: It would be a little fun like to see if it was more like, you know, college basketball and there were some game, multiple games playing at the same time. You could double box or triple box or whatever. And then teams played it every 3 or 5 days instead of every week. But that's just the nature of soccer. Teams don't play every 3 days. Even if, like, you go to the Champions League, they're waiting a week.
0: Right.
3: So that's just soccer.
1: Okay.
3: And no one's going to change that.
1: I still can't name someone on US. That's pretty sad, but that's okay. I'll try to catch. I've been busy, so maybe I'll try to catch the next. When do they play next?
3: There was one to watch. It was their first game. That was a great game. They scored 4 goals, so.
0: Oh. I think they play Friday again.
1: Against?
0: Australia, I believe, is Friday.
1: Is that going to be a meat grinder? Oh, I did hear last night in the middle of the night, Australia's going to, they're going to be really rough. They're a big team.
0: That's they won their first game.
1: All right. My sources have told me they're big and rough. So, watch your shins.
3: All right. Our Pochettino, our coach, watched the movie Miracle before he selected our team, and he, as we, I think we told you, he's not American,
1: right.
3: But that motivated him and helped him pick the team and learn some history about the United States, and now he's all in.
1: I
0: will say things don't. I do think they need to find a way to bring Freebird back into the fold. It's just not the same without it.
1: I mean. Is there a reason he hasn't ever seen Miracle before this?
0: Why has Mauricio Pochettino, an Argentine football manager who's coached his whole career in various European countries, never seen the movie Miracle?
1: Yeah, I think they asked that.
0: Yeah, can barely speak English. I'm not sure. Yeah.
1: Okay. Fair enough.
0: I'm not sure that movie really made it far outside the U.S.,
1: can't imagine why. They don't appreciate Herb Brooks. Or Kurt Russell. Maybe they don't appreciate Kurt
0: Russell. Yeah, they're not a huge Kurt Russell fan, yeah.
1: It wasn't Herb Brooks. They didn't like his portrayal of him. Well, that's fair. Yeah. All right, yeah, we can talk Knicks and Danhausen. We can talk while not making a trade. Timberwolves never making a trade. We can talk... Twins. We can talk anything. I just thought you guys would be all over this World Cup thing, and I think the fact
0: that it's kind of hard to do a show with three guys if one of them's not all over.
1: I think the fact that you're not that excited about it answered my question. I think it's been a bummer so far.
0: When did we say we weren't that excited about it?
3: I can go all in on it, but I'm feeling you'll get bored.
1: Okay, you guys are idiots. I'm here for the Orchard members. And if this is topical and what everybody in the Orchard is thinking about, then we should talk about it.
3: We just spent 10 minutes on Chapstick. I mean, you're really not here for
1: Well, we've moved first.
3: But
1: I think there's a lot of people that could benefit from this Chapstick.
3: Well, if you want to keep talking about it, I'll bring it up as well. So I will say it's funny about our coach. One, it's kind of similar to, you know, Billy G, the hockey team. People are criticizing whatever, who he brings, then they go out and have an unreal formation and tactics, and they win 4-1, and now everybody's saying he's the great pick. It is hilarious, though, that we have a kid on the team. I know Dad loves the coach, the Berhalter, our former coach, that drama.
1: Oh, yeah.
3: And we have his son on the team, and his son was doing an interview and said, he's the greatest coach he's ever had. He's always believed in me. He's like, I can take the next steps with him. It was kind of just crazy. It was pretty funny because of all the drama that with his dad and coaching the team. He never said anything about his dad. And Gio Reyna, the guy who scored at the end, like Berhalter, the Mr. Coach Berhalter, our last coach, basically ruined his career. And Pochettino's now basically saving it, so it was pretty funny, and everyone, when all the drama was coming out, and now we got a real coach who can actually develop young kids.
1: So, if we win the next game, are we automatically getting out of our pool, or how does this work?
0: There is a possibility that if we can lock up a spot in the elimination, or in the in the knockout stage by the end of the second game. I can't remember the result that has to happen.
1: Is this enough?
0: Yeah, we're the favorite. No, we're the favorite to win the pool.
1: Okay.
0: Our group.
3: But teams can also advance if they're third in their pool. So the top 8 third place teams advance too.
0: I think if we win and Paraguay wins, maybe we're automatic. We're through for sure. I can't. I think that's the situation. But yeah, we can already lock our spot.
1: Do we?
3: But so, it's advantageous to get first though, because then you play a significantly worse team.
1: And then where would we move to? Like to
0: for first or second?
1: We're in LA now.
3: No, we're in Seattle next. We moved.
1: We ought to, now we're in Seattle. Oh, we've already moved.
3: Our training ground stays in Irvine. I think we're in Irvine. Our training ground stays, but teams move stadiums.
1: How does U.S. soccer have this much money? Where do they get their money?
0: I told you this the other day. Everybody got the same amount of money for their stay.
1: No, but I mean, they can't. They still have to dig into their own money, I would assume.
0: Yeah. Well, yeah, but I don't know.
1: I guess Trump might be a huge soccer fan, apparently. But
0: depending on if we're first or second, we'd either play in Santa Clara or Arlington.
1: Will he be attending a soccer match or like the Knicks? Or
0: I do find it funny
3: that go ahead.
0: No, I was just gonna say I do find it funny that in the past week he's attended a basketball game, he's hosted a UFC fight, and while the World Cup's going on, he's never been.
3: How is it possible that a president's never been to NBA Finals before?
0: Well,
3: we used to have a president that loved basketball to death. It was his favorite sport.
1: I mean, because their home team, like, I know he technically isn't a, like, he really is from New York. I don't think the Bulls were in it when Obama was.
3: Yeah, but you don't think he wanted to go to it? Why would you not take advantage of being the president and not go to a game? Maybe that's just me. If I was president, I'd go to NBA Finals and Stanley Cup. Probably because of the
1: cost. Didn't it take people like 2 extra hours to get in?
0: Took forever, apparently.
1: Yeah, so maybe because of the chaos. I don't know. Carl Anthony Towns, by the way, said that the real celebrities sit in the 200 section. What a shot at all the beautiful people.
3: He's for the people. He always has been.
0: He's for the people.
1: Yeah, I like him. Not as a player.
3: He also shouted out all of his former Timberwolves teammates. The picture going viral of all the Jimmy Butler's Timberwolves teammates and him saying, "Who do you think doesn't have a ring in this picture?" is awesome. Jimmy Butler, for all the people who don't remember, during a Timberwolves practice with Andrew Wiggins, Carl Anthony Towns, Jeff Teague, and crew, and I hate Jeff Teague, so it pains me to say this, but went out of practice and ripped in everybody, said they weren't leaders and they'll never win anything without him. They've all left Minnesota and they've all won but him.
1: That's awkward. Jimmy Butler will never win anything.
0: No, I think he's come and gone.
1: So, I mean, they burned the town down, like we said.
0: Town's in great shape. I can confirm.
1: Well, they're just used to that chaos. But I mean, the parade's going to be out of control.
0: The parade, I mean, yeah.
1: Oh my god,
0: it's going to be electric. Before we, I think we go long form on the NBA Finals in a bit. Can I ask a totally unrelated? I bring up a totally unrelated thing first?
1: Yes, we did well in the tournament. Thank you for bringing it up.
0: You're welcome. Have you seen the NHL news?
1: I didn't know there was NHL news.
0: The Golden Knights have fired Jared Tortorella.
1: Well, help me understand this.
3: His contract was always up at the end of the year. They just didn't get him
1: the year. He's only been there for 3 weeks.
3: But that was his contract. So it does beg the question, if he won, are they going to give him a new one?
1: I don't like him anyways. I don't feel bad for him. But Jesus, I mean, what do you have to do? What do you have to do to keep a job? You took a team that wasn't even in the playoffs to the Stanley Cup Finals.
0: I was blown away when I saw that.
1: Amazing.
0: Like, I wonder if he knew when he took the job. Something just does not add up there.
3: Well, that's what I'm saying is when he signed, like, his contract was to the end of the season. It wasn't for a year, you know? So he knew his time was up at the end of the year. Now, if they won, you know, how they would have had to give him a new contract. Cause
0: well, that's kind of my question. What did he have to do to have them bring him back?
1: That's what I said.
3: Well, let's put it this way, to bring it back to soccer. Tottenham last year, I guess technically two seasons ago, won the Europa League. First time they've had a major trophy in like 25, 30 years. And they fired their coach and then finished 1 point away from relegation. So, like, this stuff happens and it makes no sense.
1: The guy literally took them from nothing and brought them to the Stanley Cup Finals, and they fired him. It is mind-boggling.
0: Yeah, it didn't really register with me when I read it. Yeah, I was like, was he in a, like, I forgot for a minute that he was the head coach because it was so ridiculous.
1: Yeah, it was for a month.
0: I think it was literally 3 months. Like, I think I went and looked it up, and it was, like, literally he had a job. He was there for 3 months and brought them all the way to the Stanley Cup Finals, and now he's just looking for a job again.
3: Well, question, do they bring Cassidy back? He's still under contract, and they wouldn't let him talk to anybody.
0: Yeah.
1: Well, I would hope Cassidy has a little testicular fortitude and says no.
0: Says no thanks, yeah, you'd hope so.
1: I mean, the guy's been fired now by, like, half the league. Very bizarre.
0: So is Cassidy, to be fair. NHL coaches, to be fair.
1: Yeah, you talk about a group that just gets recycled. That's pretty crazy. I don't get it. I really don't. But there's a lot of weird stuff with Vegas hockey that just... I continue can just sign guy after guy after guy, and the cap's never an issue for them. It's just bizarre what they do. But yeah, that was weird. And now we've got every day the wide speculation: what are the Wild going to do? I say nothing.
0: I honestly have no idea. I don't mean that in a bad way. Like, I think, for better or for worse, Garen is just going to do whatever he feels like.
3: Well, I think it all comes down to Larkin, too. Like, if Larkin holds firm and said, these are the only three teams I'm going to, then we have a chance. But if the team, because the team apparently has gone back to him and said, expand your list of three. So if he expands his list, they're going to get a way better offer than what the Wild and Panthers and Knights can give them.
0: Yeah. I do sort of wonder, like, Larkin is, it's not going to take a little bit to get him. So I think before the thought would have been, well, we'll trade one of the goalies. But now that Gustafson's magically hurt, I don't know that you can trade one of them. Maybe you can. I don't know.
3: I don't see why everyone think that's such a huge deal. He's getting surgery and he'll be back.
0: I thought the same thing, but clearly people know better than we do. Gustafson.
1: He sucks. Get rid of him.
0: Well, I think that was originally the plan. I think you can't trade a guy. Like, there's rules around trading a guy if he's hurt. Oh. That's part of it, too. But if it's not in the middle of the season, does it really matter? I don't know. None of it makes sense.
1: Well, they better do something because they're just going to disappoint a lot of people. But we'll see. I mean, I don't know that Larkin. Larkin's good, but I would have maybe striving a little higher, but you're right. They probably don't want to get rid of
3: him. I don't think there's anyone higher.
0: Yeah, I was going to say, I don't know if there's anyone available much better than Dylan
1: Larkin. I'd get treated. I think there's people available.
3: Trocheck's not better.
1: Do you get a guy like Larkin, or do you get a couple guys like Anders Lee and another free agent? And I don't know. I guess.
3: I don't know if we have money for a couple guys. Larkin's contract is only like $8 million for 8 years. That's such a great contract.
1: Yeah, that's true. All right, well, I guess stay tuned. As always.
0: You sound very excited about it. City's still standing. City's still standing. And I want to give credit to the Knicks. I do give credit to the Knicks for sure. And we'll talk more about the scenes here. I think I'm going to yell that. We'll talk about the scenes here for sure. I said that. Sorry, my roommate's yelling at me.
1: Yeah, why are you getting yelled at?
0: Probably for what I'm about to say. The Knicks deserve plenty of credit. I don't know that I've ever seen a team across... Well, let me put it this way. I've seen the Timberwolves do it plenty of times. I don't know that I've ever seen a team of that quality at that point in the season just completely collapse without a clue of how to fix it over and over and over again. And there's like 9 different guys to blame. I mean, at some point it's the coach as much as anybody. But it was by game like 3 or 4, it was just shocking to watch it happen over and over again.
3: It is 90% coaching and 10% Wemby. But I'll say it's almost all coaching, because the only games the Spurs won was when they brought in Popovich to coach the team.
0: You know, it's so funny you say that. I said that exact same thing to my friends. I go, every time they lost, you see a video the next day of Pop talking to Wemby. Like, what's the coach even doing?
3: That's what I'm saying. That's the one game they won in the finals was after Pop went in and coached. The Timberwolves, they were up, was it 2-1 or 3-1? Were we up 2-0 or 2-1, whatever it was? When we were up, they brought in Pop, and then the series was turned around. Like, every single time. And then they did it against the Thunder as well, like 3 straight times.
1: I'm not going to say they had a rabbit's foot and they got lucky, because it's still a grind and everything, but they didn't really have to go through anyone that tough to get there. And I do think the West beats up each other all the time. So it was sort of a perfect storm for them.
0: No, I mean, they had a relatively easy path for sure. But at some point, like, I think, like, if you're going to win a championship in today's day and age, like, something has to break your way. So I think you kind of just chalk that up as part of the journey.
1: Much as I think they suck, would have beat them.
0: I don't know.
3: If we're healthy.
0: I don't know. Maybe, oh, yeah. I mean, that's the question, is do the Spurs ever make it to the finals, even if the Timberwolves are healthy? And I get they beat Oklahoma City, but I think we have a pretty good chance of beating the Spurs. And then I think Oklahoma City probably mops the floor with us. Like, styles make playoffs, as they say, and whatever. And I don't know. I felt like we, when healthy, played the Spurs well over the course of the season. But we can't beat OKC to save our lives. OKC, the Spurs are built to attack them in every good way. Like, I just, it all was kind of encapsulated in a moment in game 5. There was, let's call it 6, maybe even less, 5 minutes left in the game. The Knicks had just made it a 4-point game. And Johnson takes Wemby out of the game and puts Cornette in. And it was just this moment that was such a perfect encapsulation of, like, the coach had no idea what he was doing. He had a superstar that either wasn't ready, didn't have it, like, couldn't take over in that moment for whatever reason. Their depth was constantly challenged and not good enough. And that, like, it was this perfect storm moment where in a blink, less than a minute, it was a tie game and Wemby went back in, but by then the damage had been done. But I was just like...
2: And the Knicks are awesome.
0: I don't understand. There's 15 minutes left in the show. We'll get to that. I just don't understand how you do that with 4 minutes left. Can you imagine?
1: I don't understand the amount.
0: Can you imagine if he took Brunson out with 5 minutes left? If Finch took Ant out with 5 minutes left? Not to mention the Fox stupidity from game 4. Like, you can pull out this.
3: No, and Wemby's stupidity in game 1 or 2 was it. We turned it over.
0: At his back, yeah.
3: And he missed 3 throws. Like, also, Wemby, I think, has now become more hated than SGA this playoff series.
0: Well, it's not been good for his
3: He should have been suspended. Sure. They missed multiple flagrant fouls on him. Flagrant 2s. And the flopping has gone absurd. The missed goaltends, it's the difference in Whistle. I think Kagath works Whistle in lead, and Wemby might be the best if you include the goaltends, because that she is obviously gets all the flops and everything. But then you add Wemby, who's now the defensive player of the year, supposedly, but they miss so many goaltends. His blocks aren't super inflated. And it would put on the national stage.
1: I've got a question for the fourth person on this show. So the Knicks finally did it. Are they going to even make the playoffs next year?
0: Well, yeah, because they play in the Eastern Conference.
1: Well, the Eastern Conference is getting the Timberwolves. No, it wouldn't be for next year. Oh, my God, breaking news. Not completely on topic, but the Pitt Season 3 is being filmed as we speak. Okay, go ahead.
3: It does bring up a question that the Knicks have some tough decisions to make, and then we saw rumors that they might not even bring Camp back because, well, they had to win now. Brunson took less money, so they were allowed to pay all these other guys, but it took them a couple of years, you know, to win with them.
1: Yeah. Maybe the Timberwolves can get Pat.
3: We probably could.
1: Give them Randall and that the guard.
0: I do think, like, Sam's right, I think it had to be this year, but I also think it was proof of, like, what made the Knicks not just so good, but, like, what made them such a complete team was that because Brunson took the pay cut and everything, they were able to pay all these other guys, so at any given moment, one of them had to be playing well enough to win you the game, whereas every other team, except for maybe Oklahoma City, who just stockpiled draft picks and hit enough of them to build their depth, like, if your guy or your second guy doesn't have it, that's it. Throughout this series and throughout the playoffs, too, Brunson won them games, OG won them games, Cat won them games, Bridges, you know, was solid constantly. Like, they did so well because of all that, and that was the point, and that was the purpose, and now to Sam's point, like, it's going to maybe all blow up, but, like, who cares? It worked. Like, and I feel the same way Josh Hart did. They were joking about, you know, the F them picks thing and whatever, and I'm like, I don't care if we never have a draft pick ever again if we win. You know, like, it's only bad if it doesn't work. And when it works, that's why everyone's like, I'm like, you got to let this play out. If in the end you get to the end of this run and it doesn't work, then yeah, then that was probably bad. But, like, who cares if you don't have a draft pick in 3 years if you won the championship this year? I simply don't care.
1: Are the Knicks even in the top six of teams in the NBA? All joking aside.
0: They're probably right around the NBA finals, to be honest. Yeah. I mean, I think if you were to stack it from a talent perspective, like,
1: I understand technically they're the best team, but I feel like there's six teams better than them.
0: Who would you say?
1: I would say Denver. I understand they finished, but I would say Denver. I would say San Antonio, even though they lost to them. I would say Oklahoma City. That's three. I wasn't really planning you calling me out. I don't even know the names of some of the teams. No, I'm just kidding.
0: Six is probably, like,
1: I mean, right, I don't think, I think Boston played bad, but I think Boston's better.
0: Yeah. No, I think six, I would have put them at, like, fifth or sixth in the league.
1: Yeah.
0: Probably about six. Spurs, Thunder, Celtics. It
1: doesn't matter, they won.
0: Spurs, Thunder, Celtics. I think they played terrible for 1,000 reasons, including their coaches and idiot, but I think the Pistons were a better team. I think the Lakers are a better team. I mean, I think a team with Luka and LeBron, like, it's hard to say they're not quote-unquote better. They got other issues, and I think J.J. Redick's a crappy coach. Those two guys can never stay healthy. But if you're just looking at the roster, like, the high end of those teams are better, but, like, the Lakers,
1: I mean, the Timberwolves have
0: healthy.
1: A better roster. They're just so poor.
3: Well, the Lakers are done now. Close. Reeves is going to get a max contract with the Nets or whoever, and then LeBron's going to Golden State or
1: no, he's not. Breaking news. KTLA reports that he's negotiating a new contract to stay home. That's just hot off the presses, my sources have told me.
3: It'll be retirement tour.

0: Clippers made plenty of mistakes themselves, but at the same time, like, not necessarily just in the finals, like, in that stretch, like, they almost each became, like, the perfect version of themselves for a stretch of games. And, yeah, Brunson struggled a little early in this series, but, you know, Cap played well. OG had play... By the way, I Sam and I were all over that. But OG had some incredible... Like, you had a team of flawed characters, as all players are, like, find the perfect version of themselves for a three-week stretch, and that three-week stretch happened to be the playoffs. I mean, they are... Statistically, that was the greatest playoff performance of all time by a team. Like, no, yeah. Like, that's fact. How it happened, I don't know. Sometimes you just...
1: How they blow a 29-point lead, and that's just insane.
0: Well, and again, sometimes luck, you need a bit of luck.
1: Since we do this quite often with different big events, I got a question for the three of you. Opening ceremonies for the World Cup, I believe we had Shakira. I think. Is that true?
0: I think she was probably... If it's the World Cup, Shakira's probably out there, yeah.
1: Okay. So the opening ceremonies for the Special Olympics, which is in my hometown, or not my hometown, my state here, is Demi Lovato and some guy named John Batiste. I feel that might be bigger than the World Cup. Thoughts?
0: Shakira, I think Shakira worldwide.
1: Well, I know she's dated half the players in the tournament, but that's not really
0: relevant. No, but she's a global superstar, and no offense to Demi Lovato. Demi Lovato is...
1: Really? You think... this John
2: Shakira, by the way, was married to one guy for a very long time, and they're not... I wouldn't say she's dated half the players in the tournament. That's unfair to her.
1: I didn't mean to start a rumor. I mean, I did actually mean to start that rumor, but I shouldn't have.
0: I think unequivocally Shakira is more famous than the two of those
1: really
0: combined, without a doubt.
1: Then I stand correct.
0: I don't even think it's particular. I don't think it's particularly close.
1: I mean, I've never heard of John Batiste, but
0: so that sort of says... I mean,
1: that helps that case, but I haven't heard a lot of people. So, but okay, that's fair. I was stunned. I thought Demi Lovato was right up there, but okay, that's fair enough.
0: No. Yeah, I would almost compare that to, like, oh boy. I'm not going to think of a good example. Demi Lovato's had her moment, but yeah, it's not Shakira.
1: Okay. I just thought I'd ask, because I felt...
0: What'd you say? He wants to know if Demi Lovato is more famous than Shakira. Did you hear that?
1: No.
0: Not even close.
1: Even when you add John Batiste to the mix?
0: Shakira also spans ages. I said it also spans borders. She's more worldwide. Well, right. Yeah, that's how we got on the topic. Yeah, I don't think you're winning this one, Dad. I'm going to be honest with you.
1: No, okay. I wasn't really winning. It was more of a question because I didn't really know the answer. I just kind of thought John Batiste... again, not familiar. And Demi Lovato.
0: Jean Batiste used to be Stephen Colbert's music guy.
1: What?
0: Yeah, he was like his band leader.
1: Oh, that sounds like... yuck. Okay. I get it. So it really is one versus one, as they say in soccer. 1v1. It's Shakira versus...
0: I would imagine Shakira is somewhere like... Yeah, Shakira is pretty big. I don't really know how else to frame it other than that.
1: I mean,
0: why are we talking about this?
1: It was just brought to my attention not too long ago that Demi Lovato was in town Saturday for the big opening ceremonies of the Special Olympics, and I just thought that was huge.
0: It's not huge. It's just not Shakira huge. Is that fair? Is that better?
1: That was my question. That's why I asked the three of you.
0: You're welcome. I don't know. I really do think the Knicks deserve a ton of credit, but I there were some things that the Spurs did that just, I mean, blew everybody's mind about how insanely bad it was. What?
3: You live in New York.
0: You weren't listening. I literally complimented the Knicks like 10 straight minutes.
3: I also said, but the Spurs...
0: Well, I have to give both sides of the coin. Both can be true.

0: true.
1: You don't, blow a 29-point lead just because the other team's so good.
2: I mean, I feel like that's not fair to Brooklyn if you guys are going to go by you live in New York.
1: The Nets are afterthought does not even begin to describe the Nets, to be honest.
2: Okay, well, maybe they need some support, too.
1: I would go so far as to say as a third party that the Knicks are the most consistently is maybe the word I'll use, but like fully supported New York team.
2: Well, because of the so-called celebrities. Yeah.
1: No, not even that. I mean, yeah, that doesn't hurt, but you factor it all in. There's not really competition. The Nets, no offense, fake. They play right smack in Manhattan. They have the cultural cachet. Like, it's like you're not splitting New Yorkers across teams. Like, I'm sure the city would be, you know, spicy if the Giants were in the Super Bowl or whatever, too. But, like, I just feel like the energy that the Knicks brought to the city as a whole was unlike anything I'd seen by any other run by a sports team, even before they got to the finals, to be fair.
2: I'm going to say something that's going to stun you as far as Knicks fans go. I actually give kudos to, and I cannot stand the guy, but Spike Lee has been a fan forever. He deserves this stuff.
3: Willing to listen.
2: I can't stand Spike Lee, but he deserves this. He's been a true Knicks fan forever. Johnny come lately, Timothy Hush, whatever, Chalidey.
1: He's from New York too. He's always been a fan.
2: I never saw his face till they got good this year. Give me a break.
1: He's always been there.
2: I don't think so.
1: I mean, he's been there as long as he can. I mean, he's like 24 years old. Like, yeah, no, he's probably 30. He's probably
2: Spike Lee. Tracy Morgan has been there forever.
1: Well, you hate the Timberwolves, so it doesn't really count, but it'd be like if the Timberwolves won tomorrow, people would probably be happier for you than Sam and I. You've been at it for a few more. Yeah, it's maybe a bad example.
4: Well, he's also admitted to never watching them, so.
1: Yeah, it's a bad example, but you get my point.
2: I was at the very first Timberwolves game ever.
1: Yeah, it's kind of my
4: point. One of your last ones.
2: And I think it was the last game I went to at the Metrodome. Front row, they played the Chicago Bulls.
1: I'm not disagreeing with you. I think you're not giving Chalamet enough credit, but I also don't disagree with you. Spike, he just said he's happier for Spike Lee than Chalamet, because Chalamet's not a real fan because he just showed up because they got good. I said, well, it's not his fault he's 30 years younger.
2: Yeah, I mean, yeah, that's true. And now Taylor,
3: who's gotten famous in the last.
1: That's what I said. I said he's always been from New York. He got famous at the same time.
2: He's never been in the front row before. And now Taylor.
1: Well, he didn't have Dune money until about a year ago. Like, you actually asked me the other day, where does he get all this money? The answer is he didn't have that money that long ago. You answered your own question.
2: I'm tired. I'm sick.
1: Spike Lee deserves all the credit. I'm not disagreeing with you on that. He's one of very few celebrities that actually still pays for his season tickets because him and Dolan hate each other so much.
2: That's good. Good. See, even more
1: reason.
2: Kudos to Spike Lee.
1: He's the one. Yeah.
2: I'm trying to figure out if Olivia Benson's fake or not, or if she really does like the Knicks.
1: Mariska?
2: Yeah. Well, I know her as Olivia Benson.
1: She used to live around where we are. I gotta keep an eye out for her, see if she's still out and about.
2: Well, last time by your old house, I saw Ice-T, so I guess it all comes around.
1: He's a true New Yorker.
2: Standing right on the corner there. Taylor Swift, who I was a big fan on her bandwagon, started to lose me a little bit with all of a sudden that she's a Knicks fan. But I guess...
1: Yeah, that one's, I think, a bit of a...
4: Well, also, she was sidelined at the Cavaliers game a week or two prior.
1: Well, that was for her hubby.
4: You can't play both. You gotta pick.
2: But in her defense, she was probably just there checking out her wedding venue.
1: That's the rumor, yeah. That's the rumor.
4: I'm watching the Calderwood series also, and the Georgia right fielder picked up the ball three different times to throw it and dropped it every single time.
2: I don't want the College World Series is the worst baseball I've ever seen. They have no pitch. It's just bad baseball. Sorry,
4: I highly disagree, but I think it's been awesome.
2: Okay. Yeah. Troy,
4: Texas has a reliever who's like 1.5 ERA, thrown like 70 innings. The guy can't be touched. They just brought him in bases loaded in the sixth inning, he usually will close, but instruct the guy out to get out of the jam. Like, I mean, what do you? There's talent all over.
2: The scores have been crazy. They're not even close games, so I don't know where you're coming up, but they've been. They're not even close games.
4: How can you even say that? Just because West Virginia owns Troy and beat them
2: 12-0.
4: Yeah, it's West Virginia against Troy is horrible.
2: Well, that's the College World Series. That's what I'm referring to. That's part of the College World Series, that game.
4: That's one matchup.
2: But there's a bunch of the other games were out of control.
4: Yeah, in Omaha, like Oklahoma just beat Georgia 4-3. North Carolina beat West Virginia 5-2. West Virginia beat Troy the first time 7-5. UNC beat Ole Miss 6-2. Those are all pretty close. Troy beat Ole Miss 12-8.
2: No.
4: And then Oklahoma beat Bama 9-0 and Georgia beat Texas 7-1. Those aren't as close, but...
2: Did you mention like Texas 14-2 over Alabama?
4: A majority of them
2: probably
4: were...
2: Probably not, because that wouldn't help.
4: A majority Georgia's of them
2: 7-1 over Texas.
4: I already mentioned that. Okay. Three of them weren't close.
2: I don't know. It's my opinion. I just think it's been mediocre.
4: I also think a team like Troy is going to run out of pitching because they're not as deep as other teams. So when there's double elimination, that's going to happen.
2: How do they even get
1: Not to disrupt this conversation, I have one final question for you guys, then we do need to go to the post show where we can continue the College World Series chatter. When they put his jersey in the rafters, what number do you think they're going to give Danhausen at the Garden?
2: No number.
1: He's just going to say Danhausen.
2: Just his face.
1: And a dollar sign.
2: Yeah. I mean, honestly,
1: human monies.
2: If you've been listening to this show for the last several weeks, we were all over Danhausen before this even Housen started.
1: The Knickshausen, the Champhausens.
2: Yeah. He's retiring. A Nick.
4: But he's trying to.
2: He's going to sign the one-day contract. He's got to be in the front of the parade. He has to be.
1: I got to imagine he's at the parade in some way, shape, or form. I will say, and then we were running an errand last night. Sam's aware of the errand. The place we had to run the errand was next door to the NBA store. We went in, thought about buying some stuff, wasn't sure what we were going to really do with it, so we didn't buy anything. Knicks championship merch, that is. I was almost going to buy it just in case it was worth something someday, but whatever. They were selling the You Are Uncursed t-shirt at the NBA store. That is how ingrained in this whole thing Danhausen has become. The Fifth Avenue New York City NBA store was selling the Danhausen t-shirt. Not the one I want, but a different one.
2: But two things. One, I don't want to take anything away from Danhausen, but the WWE did play a role in all this. But two, did you check out the Cat's Deli picture?
1: I saw it.
2: And they're running a special, too. I can't remember what
4: the special was. He also uncursed the Hurricanes, too.
1: He did, yeah. At some point, I mean, to be honest, he cursed them for two games. They lost them both in horrific fashion. He uncursed them, and they lost one more game. We're not going to talk about the game that they did lose and who was at that one, but they lost one more game the whole rest of the way. At some point, you got to admit, there's something there.
2: To say they caught lightning, Danhausen caught lightning in a bottle, Housen is putting it mildly, Housen, because...
1: My new favorite bit is all the wrestlers coming up to him now and trying to get him to curse and uncurse. They're like, thanks, no one cut you. It's a great bit. All right.
2: Well, this has been another
1: WFNU. We're out of time.
2: Yeah, it's been another edition of Apples to Apples right here on

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But on this list, there are many missed.

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1: You're in the mix with Andre, and this is Rhythm Circuit. Welcome back, everyone. Whether you're listening live, catching the replay, or streaming from somewhere around the world, thanks for making Rhythm Circuit part of your week. Summer is officially in full swing, and there's something about this time of year that just calls for great music. 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I just want

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0: Good morning, St. Paul. Good morning, Frogtown. It is minutes past 10 a.m., so it is the start of the morning mood swing with yours truly, DJ Sarah B. I have a very exciting show for today and a very exciting guest who's going to tell you a bit about La Femme Parallèle, the song you just heard. Welcome.
1: Hi. Welcome, DJ. I'm DJ Sauce. La Femme Parallèle is an album from Thievery Corporation. They're a Washington, D.C. global rock kind of niche head, super slimy, moody music. And I'm a big fan of them. My parents lived across the street from the sitar player. So, Rob, if you're listening, shout out. I love this band, and Radio Retaliation, the album that this song is off of, is amazing, so check it out if you liked the sound of it.
0: Thank you, DJ Sauce, and we'll hear another one from Thievery Corporation later on, but up next we have All About Our Love. This is by Sade off of a 2000 album, Lovers Rock, and to follow that, Pilot, a song by Raven Lanae off of her 2024 album, Bird's Eye, a favorite of mine, a favorite of the Morning Mood Swing, but I think this is a new track we haven't heard before, so we'll start there and see you back after All About Our Love and Pilot. Enjoy.

0: You just heard Pilot by Raven Lanay here on the Morning Mood Swing. You're tuned in, whether on the FM waves 94.1 or on the online stream. Thank you for tuning in. Either way, this next set, we will start with a song called Give My All. This is by Astrid Son, a Danish artist out of Copenhagen, I believe. And this is off, this is the Blood Orange edit. So Devante Hines, amazing producer, is in... did an edit of this song, and that is on the 2024 release of the Great Doubt edit. To follow that, 400 Lux, this is by Lorde off of her 2013 album Pure Heroine. Fabulous song. That album really just lives on. And after that,
1: we have Disappointed by Ivy. This is off the 2008 Long Distance album. That's a great record. And then we have Omid, Going Back to Thievery Corporation. That's from The Richest Man in Babylon. It's 2003. And Sarah, did you know that I am the richest man in Babylon?
0: I did not. So, Give My All, 400 Lux, Disappointed, and Omid. I hope you enjoy.

0: Welcome back. This is DJ Sauce, and I saw four squirrels on my drive over here today. Before we get into more music, I just want to shout out my dad. Father's Day is tomorrow, and he's my biggest music influence. So thanks for making me cool, Dad.
1: Beautiful shout out. That was Omid by the Thievery Corporation. Apparently, Omid is Persian word.
0: It's a Persian name.
1: Persian name.
0: It means hope or expectation. Mm-hmm. So I hope that Omid, that you guys are all having a great day today. It's beautiful out.
1: It is a beautiful day. We are about halfway through the morning mood swing here on Frogtown Community Radio. We have a bunch of great songs left. So to start, this next set, I have A Place in My Heart, and this is by a band called Club 8 off of their self-titled album from 2001. After that, But I Do, but this is, I don't think we've heard this one. This is a song by Smurs off of their Big City Life album, but this is the ML Book edit of But I Do. So that is off the Big City Life edits released later after the original album in 2025. And to follow that, we have Pond Song, and this is by Wet Leg off of their 2025 album Moisturizer, a very fun one. We haven't heard Wet Leg in a while. I feel like it's a summer band, so we're getting into that summer sound. But yeah, I hope you enjoy A Place in My Heart, But I Do, and Pond Song.

0: That was Pond Song by Wet Leg. Hope you enjoyed those last three songs. And we'll just get right into the next set. The penultimate set of the day starts with Fall Into You, and this is off of a 2001 album, Illusion, from Solstice, a recommendation from DJ Sauce on the set today.
1: Ow, ow.
0: Then we have Street Style, and this is a short but sweet song from the original Big City Life by Smurs. Kind of my inspiration for the whole show today, sonically.
1: Wow.
0: Sonically, and just, I like this song a lot.
2: And what a name, too.
0: Street Style.
2: Smurs.
0: Smurs, yes.
2: Smurs.
0: Mm-hmm. And then, to close this set, we have a short but sweet song, and then we have a long but also sweet song by Wise Blood. That is God Turned Me Into a Flower. And that is off of a 2022 album, And In the Darkness, Hearts Aglow. I was just talking to a dear friend of mine about how albums, like, use a full sentence or a full sentence fragment in the album. I like when there's a mouthful. instead of just one word, but anyway, Fall Into You, Street Style, and God Turned Me Into a Flower. Hope you enjoy.

0: was God Turned Me Into a Flower by Wise Blood. Hope you enjoyed those last three songs. We have one more song for you today, and that is Dust Beam by ML Book. This 2023 album, Sun Tub, is a favorite of mine and DJ Sauce's, I believe.
1: But it's not it's not a mouthful. It's not a full sentence.
0: It's not a full sentence. It's so, one word.
1: DJ CRB is not a big fan.
0: No, I am a big fan. But yeah, thank you. We'll let that one play out to the end, but thank you so much for tuning in. 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We thank you for your ears. 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

Happy Juneteenth. Welcome to the Midday Escape. I'm your host, Philip Gracia, and I'm here with a smooth mix of soul and R&B to help you reset your day. Let's settle in to this afternoon together. You know, it's a little rainy in St. Paul right now, but it's warm inside. So let's just keep on gliding with some great stuff. The first song you heard was Monaco from Zoe Kypre. And up next, we've got Cold from Majid Jordan, Jezebel from Givian, and Waiting Room for Genevieve and Jordan Ward. Let's get into the music, and I'll see if I cannot be tongue-tied. Here's Cold.

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was a good way to start off the day today. We've got a spotlight artist today that everybody knows, and a few people in the audience today have seen him in concert. That's Bruno Mars, and we're going to have Risk It All from him a little later on. Tell you a little bit about Bruno Mars. He is one of the entertainers that people just love to see, but he's got a background as, you know, being a performer since he was a child. And before he became a superstar, he wrote songs for other artists like Flo Rida's Right Round and CeeLo Green's Forget You. He established himself in that frame before he started being superstar artists. So without being saying any more, we're going to get to him on the third song. But first up, we have What You Need, and that's What You Need is Tems.

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about the Cape Verdean soccer team? They played Spain to a 0-0 score the other day. Spain was number two ranked in the country, in the world, and Cape Verde is in their first World Cup, and they hung in there. So let's keep on going. All right, let's keep on going with some great music. That music really stuck to my heart right there. I've got LMA 100, Friends Again from Baby Rose and Leon Thomas, and Honor from El Mean. 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I'm your host, Philip Gracia, and we're here every Friday at noon, getting you ready for the weekend, one song at a time.

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We've got Daniel Caesar, Isaiah Falls, and Ella May again, because she brought it with 100. 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

ticking. A little reflection there. That's what makes R&B special. We got two songs left. Alex Isley with Westside, and then Nia Smith and Dustin Conrad with Tough. It's been tough to leave you here today, but we've got some more music coming up later today, and you can always hear music whenever there's not a live show. You can hear local music from local artists all day, all night. All right, here we go. Take it into the sunset. Here's Westside from Alex Isley.

70 out there and cloudy. This afternoon, expect mostly sunny skies with a high near 76 and a gentle north-northeast wind. Tonight will bring partly cloudy conditions and a low around 59 with the wind calming down. Looking ahead to Friday, anticipate partly sunny weather with a high near 79 and an east-southeast breeze. Stay tuned to WFNULP for all your local weather updates. From the WFNULP Weather Desk, that's your latest forecast.

Good afternoon, folks. This is Wesley Wright, your Ambuji foodie. I'm coming to you from a remote location. As you know, I am your neighborhood foodie, and while I am traveling, I still am bringing you interesting topics about food, variety of food and food topics that are interesting to the community. And I'm sorry, and when I say interesting to the community, yes, interesting to me, of course, but it's gotta be also ones that are interesting to you all as well, you know, in reference to the type of food that's out there. And so I'm actually going to take this time to talk about, one, to thank WEQY 94.1 FM WFNU Frogtown Community Radio for this opportunity to continue to be able to share food topics and conversations, you know, on a weekly basis. Thank you all so much for supporting the radio station, for supporting my show. It's been a rough couple of weeks, y'all, but you all know the story behind that. And what I'm trying to do right now is share various foods that's, you know, everyone, no matter where you are in the state, the nation, that you'll be interested in as well. So this week's topic is about, it's taco based, sort of, at least for me. It's meat based. Let me change that. It's meat based. And I know a lot of people are like, you know, I don't eat from the pig. I get it. And I respect that too. But I know from myself, it's definitely part of my culture. And I enjoy it. Sorry. I enjoy it. I really do. I'm not making any qualms about it. But we are talking about, or I am talking about, carnitas. And you're probably thinking, okay, what really is carnitas? Carnitas is actually, it's categorized by the specific cut of the pig in this case. And it results in a variety of different textures and flavors. Sometimes the meat can be lean, crispy, you know, some often fatty options, you know, and we know sometimes those would be of the skin and of the stomach. Don't be grossed out by that, folks. It's delicious stuff. If you are a person that partakes of the pig, as they say, and that phrase, everyone's culture is important and what they eat of is very important. So one person's preference or lifestyle or whatever should not dictate how you feel about another person's, what they've decided to do in that regards to like what they consume, what they eat. That being said, I'm telling you, I've had a variety of different carnitas, if you would. And while it's one of my favorite meats, for me, when I go to a restaurant, I often judge carnitas, or I often judge a restaurant by its carnitas. I mean, that's one of the very first things that I actually will, you know, make or request so that I can make a judgment. I know that seems like a judgment. No, it's not really a judgment. An assessment is probably better for me. If I'm going to enjoy myself at this restaurant, I know that is just it's my process. And I think whether it be, and it doesn't even have to be a restaurant,
it'll be at a taco truck or at a food truck. So if they have carnitas, I am going to ask them to make a carnitas taco. I mean, or something with carnitas. It might be a carnitas burrito. It might be a taco salad. Something that has carnitas in it. Come on. That's one of the very first things that I'm actually going to go for. And while, you know, I do love the other, you know, cuts of meat and all the different options, other options that are available. I mean, come on, there's buche, there's lengua, there's, and these are, we're just, I'm talking about the encabeza, there, I'm talking about various animals or whatever, but the fact that carnitas is what I am so, it's so mouth-watering to me. I mean, Netflix had a show on, I can't recall the name of it at the moment, but it basically went, it was really a show that took on an explanation of the various types of cuisines in Mexico. I mean, from tortillas to tamales, carnitas. It was so much. It was amazing. But why I'm saying all of that is that they focused at one portion of the show, or you know, this series, on carnitas. And man, the process, it is such an extensive process. And while I've never done it, and why I enjoy making food, you know, I do, but I just feel I'm not equipped to do that type of one laborious work. But the outcome, the results of it is just so amazing. So when you see, when I'm tasting, you know, carnitas, I'm looking at it from a standpoint of the love of the culture, the how it's being made, the process that, you know, individuals, they took in actually preparing the meat and making it available. I mean, the various spices that can, and herbs that are used, you know, to cook down the meat, you know, the process that they do. I know it seems like I'm repeating myself, but it really is something to honor and to, you know, share an appreciation and express sometimes an appreciation for folks that do this type of creative work. Now, mind you, too, we know that in the past, there have been, you know, the talk of individuals, black and brown folks, were, you know, indentured servants many times, many years, many decades, hundreds, and, you know, if you, as we know. But oftentimes, you know, because of being African American or Hispanic, Latino, we've learned that we've taken the individuals that we were indentured to basically said, oh, we don't want those parts. Those go into the trash, or give those to the help. This is not that type of show. We're not going to go all too sad. We've had enough sadness already. So, but I'm saying we've taken these parts, or black and brown folks have been creative when it comes down to various, you know, parts of, you know, meats of cattle or livestock, there we go, livestock. And so, looking at from a standpoint of
There's going to be a number of things that I'm actually going to be talking about that is, but again, we're specifically talking about pork, y'all. So that's why I mentioned, you know, if you don't partake of the pork of the pig, I respect that. But we're talking about carnitas. Carnitas is a pork. So we've taken brown, black and brown folks have taken the least desirable portions and created wonderful dishes that people now, you know, generations later are up in arms and raving about them. Oh my gosh, you know, carnitas or cabeza. I mean, fine, I get it. Not everyone is, you know, that forward with having, you know, a creative palate or an open palate, a welcoming palate. That's what I need to call it. A more welcoming palate to try new things and try new dishes. But those that have, that it's been a part of their culture, have excelled and made these wonderful dishes with some folks might consider the remnants of, you know, certain livestock, in this case the pig. So I'm saying all of this because I want to go into and state that there are so many different, I guess there are a variety of different cuts that are in when you're preparing carnitas. And I'm just thinking, okay, well, what are those? And I'm going to tell you, I'm going to help you. And just go along with me if you would, you know. And my Latin brothers and sisters, please forgive me if I do not pronounce these correctly, because wherein you kind of have an idea, you know, what they are. My dialect may not be the best to describe them, but I'm going to do my utmost. So first off, so these are the primary carnitas cuts. And I'm saying this is because these are all basically mixed in, you know, to make the carnitas. And again, I'll read you specifically because maybe that's also further to impress upon that carnitas is not just one type of meat or cut, if you would, or one area of a pig or something like. And let me clarify that. It's not just, oh yeah, how they prepare it is carnitas. There are specific cuts and so forth of the pig that really make up that whole, what carnitas is. Carnitas are categorized as a specific cut of the pig used, resulting in various textures and flavors. Again, the main types range from lean, all meats cut to crispy, fat options like skin and stomach. So the very first one that I'm going to mention is nival or maciza. Maciza is more of a classic lean and tender pork shoulder. Some folks might know it as the Boston butt of a pig, but it doesn't have any skin or any excess fat. It's the more common cut. It has, it's more juicy and it's pulled meat. The next is cuero, C-U-E-R-O, cuero. That's the rendered pork skin. It's described as being rich and chewy and perfectly crispy. And it's usually added to the nival for the variety of textures. You want that variety of textures in there. I mean, the carnitas all together, all the different various cuts of meat is what makes this up. Next is the buche. Okay, so if you have gone to a taco truck, maybe
no matter where you are. I mean, come on, in St. Paul, in Los Angeles, in, gosh, I would assume in New York, in, you know, Chicago, around this, around the country, no matter where you are able to, there's got to be a taco truck that is going to be serving buche. And while some folks are like, ew, buche, you know, what is that? Or they don't, they're not familiar with it. And they're like, ew, buche, what is that? Yes. When you tell them that it's pork stomach, they're like, no. But it is the most delicious thing. It is slow cooked, tender, soft, slightly chewy texture, but it has a deep, deep savory flavor. And that's one of the things, one of the cuts that is just so wonderful in this whole conglomeration of meats called carnitas. The next is the castilla. Castilla is pork ribs. They're cooked directly in the lard until the meat falls off the bone, and it's offered, you know, it offers a really rich and intense flavor. With, I tell you, all these different cuts, you know, really help add to the wonderfulness of this dish of carnitas. Now, here's where we get maybe a little scary for some, because I don't know about y'all. There are certain areas of the carnitas that I really just enjoy. And that is the they call it trompo. T-R-O-M-P-O, trompo. That's the pig snout or the cheek. It's slowly cooked, and it has, it allows the whole dish to really have a perfect balance of tender meat, soft cartilage, and fat. And when I tell you, I will go into, like, there's a little market that I would go to, and I'm gonna probably butcher the name. I apologize. It's on Rice Street, right in between, you know, Rice Street on the, what would you say, the west side of Rice Street, on the east side of Rice Street, in between Maryland and, what is that street? Farrington? Yeah, Farrington. Farrington? Anyway, it's called, it's right before the bridge. There's a small little over bridge, you know, on Rice Street where the train tracks are. And so if you're, as a matter of fact, I know exactly where I could tell you. What is it? Trompillo El Zac is like on the corner. And in that same little shopping center is La Quicas, or La Quiques Mercado. I butchered the name. I do it each and every time. But man, I will go in there specifically on a Friday or a Saturday and will order just maybe a half pound of carnitas. I don't get a lot of the actual meat itself. I will tell them, I want more of the trompo. Don't ask me why. It just tastes delicious to me. I enjoy it. I cannot help it. It's just good. You just have, I love that chewiness, the cartilage that's almost like melting your mouth. You're like, gosh, I just want to savor this. And while, yes, they give you salsa with it, you know, I tend to, I love eating it with, like, rice. I just want some rice, and I'll just mix that in together and have that
as a meal or as, I don't want to say a snack because it's a little bit more than a snack, but that's really what that is. I'm hoping, oh my goodness. So, I think I'm not running out of battery here. I can't be running out of battery. No, I think I'm good. At the moment, it is just... So if you're fading in and out, I apologize for that. I'm not sure what's happening. Oh my. I think we're good still. Not sure what happened there, but I apologize. I was just making sure that we still had sound. But the next area that I want to talk about is, or the next cut, I should say. This is, again, that specialty cut. Chamorro. And that's the pork shank. It provides a combination of rich, savory meats and flavorful bite in for every time you are adding it. So it is a great cut that when used in so many other things, you know, I've seen it used in soups, or I've heard it used in soups, and it is delicious. I know I keep saying that every part of the meat is delicious, but it really is. You just have to understand where I'm coming from when it comes down to that. It is just, it's just a wonderful, it's a wonderful dish. It really is. The next, this is still, you know, the organ and specialty cuts, of course. We are going to talk about or mention cueritos. C-U-E-R-I-T-O-S. These are thin pickled pork skins that are served cold rather than cooked in the lard. And then there is mixta, or the mix. It's a popular choice that, you know, especially taco stands, that, you know, combines all the cuts together, giving you a mix of tender meat, crispy skin, and savory fat. So these are, there are so many different types of, at least ways that I've seen and tasted how folks will prepare their carnitas. I admit that some, you know, I try not to be judgmental, because, you know, that's not what the Mbuji Foodie is about. But when it comes down to, I like a moist carnitas, or, you know, for the dish to be moist. There are moments where they are, you know, it could be dry. And what do you say to that? It's just how they actually are preparing their carnitas, the meat. No, maybe it's been overcooked a bit. I have found that there are a number of food vendors as of late that really are focusing on just doing carnitas. And I didn't think that that was really possible, because, you know, folks so much want a variety of different, you know, cuts of, or different meats, basically. So to just focus on just carnitas is, it's very interesting to me, but also it excites me too, because when I'd say a vendor is focusing on one specific dish, they are going to do it to the best of their ability. I mean, it is going to be award-winning, top-notch. I wonder how come there has not been any type of carnitas awards. You know, I know that seems funny to say, but clearly, it is
I feel like if there's barbecue or there's certain steaks or something like that, why isn't there something like, you know, an award for, you know, best carnitas? Someone tell me, someone explain that to me, because I really feel, now that I'm getting even a further understanding of the variety of carnitas, I mean, the variations of how carnitas is and can be prepared, why isn't there kind of some type of award for it? There should be a vendor awards specific to that, and I would say that there would be so many, whether, and I would not even, oh, you have to be a restaurant. Nope. If you are a food truck and you feel like you have the best carnitas out there, whatever, pull up. Pull up. You know, I would like to be one of the judges. I really would like to be one of the judges. I would appreciate the opportunity to have that moment of tasting these, of tasting all the wonderful, you know, variations of carnitas that are out there. Because I know that it's not just prepared. Some folks will be, hey, I'm used to carnitas being this way. This is how I'm used to, how I'm used to it. I don't need it to be, you know, any added herbs, spices, etc. This is the only way that I know it. And I know that's not how this is. There is variation out there. I mean, carried down from generation, or depending upon who is actually, you know, if you've learned it from your tia, your you know, your abuela, your grandmother, your grandfather, whoever you learned it from, there's going to be a variation. There's got to be. You can't just say, oh, carnitas is prepared only this way, and any other way does not fall under that of being of Latin cult, of the Latin culture. That's just the thing about it. So I don't know. I feel like it would be helpful for that to, you know, to occur. I don't know if I need to be the one to do it, or, you know, I tried to do that in St. Paul earlier, but well, not earlier, but, you know, as a newbie on the radio, I had all these different ideas of the, you know, food, you know, the food awards. I called it the Sporkies or something, and then found out that the Sporkies was taken, you know. And, you know, I realized that it does take a lot of work, but as of being now and seeing that there are vendors again that are just focusing on carnitas by themselves, I really feel like there needs to be, this needs to be something that needs to be a task that needs to be taken up. Might have to consult some of you out there and figure out, you know, what would you go to a carnitas? What would you call it? What would we call it? What would we call it? I have no idea what we would call it, but I'll come up with some kind of name, and I'll put it to you all, and then slowly but surely, you know, we'll come up with some opportunity that we have to do this awards. I really feel, as I sit here more and more, I think about this, and I'm like, I really feel that this should be a thing. This really should be a thing, and I do not have a problem with it. Not just because I'm coming up with it either. Maybe somebody else has also thought about it, and I don't know, maybe we could collab or something.
it's kind of crazy that, really kind of crazy, that something like this has never really happened before. But I figured that now is a gooder time as any. We're coming up. I mean, summer months have started. You know, can we officially say that summer has started? Not really. I guess we'll wait until about June 20th, June 21st or something to truly say that, you know, summer has really began, depending upon what part of the country that you are in. There have been some areas that have been truly hot. I know it hasn't stopped many from going to the taco truck. So currently where I am, as y'all know, I'm in Los Angeles, and taco trucks, I mentioned this when I was in St. Paul too. Taco trucks can stay open until like 2-3 o'clock in the morning. And yeah, that might say, okay, that's just to, you know, help the folks that are coming out of the club, and they're hungry and they want some spot to eat at or whatever. I'm not talking about little cart food vendor or, you know, and when I say little, smaller, you know, they're outside a restaurant and they're doing, you know, grilled hot dogs with, you know, bacon wrapped hot dogs, you know, and getting all the fixings and so forth. And maybe if you wanted, you know, some grilled onions, they'll put that on top with a nice roasted jalapeno that you could bite and get that, you know, a bit of spice from. No, I'm not talking about that. I'm talking about food truck. And I remember the time when Minneapolis was going to try to do that, and I think it just fell apart. Anyway, back to Los Angeles. These food trucks, taco trucks, and again, taco trucks. I know that there's a variety of different trucks and so forth, but there's just something about a taco truck that is open until 12 o'clock. Not even 12 o'clock. Like I said, 2-3 o'clock. You just have to know the right place to go. And to go get a buche taco, a carnitas taco, an asada, a taco, lengua, buche. Did I mention buche already? Oh my gosh. It's a wonderful thing to be able to have those type of opportunities to go out and just have a taco, have some type of food. Now, yeah, there are other places that are open as well, maybe open 24 hours, and those are like the Jack in the Box, you know, out on the West Coast, it's called Carl's Jr., but we know them in the Midwest as Hardee's. They're not open. I don't think, is that even, I'm thinking of the one in St. Paul specifically, the Hardee's in St. Paul over there, you know, behind Target. Yeah. The Midway area. Is that even open? I don't even think that's open 24 hours. If it is, I guess I've not really had a great experience with it. But the fact that, you know, where I'm currently residing, there are the options of, you know, food trucks being open until 2-3 o'clock. Not too long ago, I had a family member, my nephew. You all know my nephew. You remember my nephew? He used to be on my show. And he, you know, brought his girlfriend to Los Angeles to introduce her to the family. And it was late. I think it was probably about midnight, because they got in late.
I think they got here probably about 11:30, 12 o'clock or something like that. Of course, they were hungry. And we were like, okay, well, we got to go try to find a place for them to eat. And it was that we were going to, you know, it was a burger, probably spot that we were going to probably take them to. We drove out of the parking lot and made a left at a light. And we were about to do a U-turn. And what do we spot? We spot a taco truck. My goodness. And it was parked beside a gas station, but the taco truck was brighter than the gas station. With all the lights and everything that was on this taco truck, I do not remember the name of the taco truck, but I do know that we will be going back there again. The very first thing I order is a carnitas taco. And what I told you, I shared with you, I feel, and maybe I didn't really fully express this verbally, I felt, or I feel that ordering a carnitas taco, or go to any food truck, or you go to any restaurant that has carnitas or whatever, and they have carnitas tacos, if the flavor is there, if it's moist, if it has those nice fatty pieces in it, a mixture of, you know, buche and trompo and all the others that I mentioned earlier, mixed in, and I could taste those and I could just savor every bite, I know that the rest of that food in on that food truck, on their menu, in or that restaurant is going to be good. The level of involvement and dedication to do that meat is one that I guess I use as a standard, with the expectation of, oh, well, we're gonna, you know, that's what's gonna happen with this meat, you know, or with this restaurant. It's, if it's this flavorful, it's going to be great. It's going to be wonderful, because check out what's happening, you know? They've got it. And so that's how I think of it. I don't know. That's just me. I don't know how anybody else feels about that. Folks, it's been a long time since I've had an opportunity to talk to you all about food, just because of so many things that are going on personally. But as a reminder, as you know, as of late, it's been limited in regards to, you know, our conversations and you all joining me here, or me joining you. On the show or with the show, definitely will be more regular, of course. But I just want you to know that these conversations are not just limited to specifically to St. Paul. And I think that's what makes this a very unique situation for us, because while I may not actually be there having conversations with you about the various restaurants that are going to be opening in the local area, I can still have conversations with you about, you know, foods that are happening, or food, how do I put it? A variety of different food topics. Let's put it that way. Maybe focusing on a particular, like we did today, focusing on a particular dish. There might be some herbs that we want to talk about and share. In the upcoming weeks, I know I am going to have a guest on that will be sharing their product of juicing. And while, yes, it will be
an acquaintance or friend. I think it's more on the level of what is juicing done for you, or what can juicing do for you? I mean, we know folks that are wanting to make a lifestyle change or want to move into a different level of nutrition, they will start juicing, they will maybe not eat as much meat, they might even start to say, you know, I'm going to be a vegetarian, or I'm going to be vegan, or I'm going to, you know, be a flexitarian in reference to what they do or how they're eating food. And flexitarian means that you might have meat 1 or 2 days out of the week, and the rest of the time that you'll have, vegetables. Or it might be the reverse. Or it might be pescatarian. Pescatarian is that you're actually having fish, you know, and that is your main focus of what you're consuming. Carnivorism? No, it's not really a thing. But clearly, the juicing, I feel, is a very interesting aspect. We have a number, you have a number of different juice options throughout, I think every city does. And it's just that you're having a conversation with someone that you know and hearing what the nutritional benefits are, how they came up with, you know, this plan of doing juicing, I think it's going to be helpful for everyone to truly understand. Shout out to, you know, like the owners of Life Juicing in St. Paul, and other juices companies around the Twin Cities, around, you know, Los Angeles, around the nation, you know, because a lot of folks, they feel that their juice or their juice products are best or helpful. And it's not to try to say one is over the other, because you could also do juicing at home yourself. I think just getting in the perspective of, you know, this friend's juicing options or what they have available might actually open your eyes. It may definitely open mine too about, you know, the type of juices that are out there, why certain ones work best for you. Others, you know, maybe the taste may not be the best. All of that's going to be covered. So shout out to future guest Erin Warren. I'll introduce her more a bit later when we do have that interview. So please look out for that. Please note that that is going to be coming in the upcoming weeks, next week or two. I do hope that you all will join me and, you know, again, continue to support the show as, you know, it's definitely something that needs to, you know, want to make sure that, you know, we are still bringing you information regarding, you know, food topics and having food conversations. One of the last things that I actually want to mention and talk about is, I've always talked about food shelves, and I think that participating in maybe a food shelf, a food pantry, there's nothing for anyone to be ashamed of, especially in the economy that we are in right now. There is the opportunity to make sure or to ensure that your family has food in your household or for your household.
just about every city across the nation has some organization that you can turn to. And while these organizations are, you know, open and willing to help you, I know that there is a stigma that is out there as well when it comes to who can actually go to, or no, not who can go to, let me take that back, a stigma of folks that go to food shelves. I feel that we are once again back in a state, not just, you know, like Minnesota, California, New York, across the nation, we're in a state of emergency, or a situational emergency of folks cannot afford food, folks cannot afford gas, folks are struggling to, you know, keep a roof over their head. So if there is one area that they are able to maybe find some solace in, or get some type of relief, why not do so? Going to a food shelf, bank, pantry, whatever you'd like to call it, is beneficial. Elderly individuals, I know this firsthand, because of being on, you know, a fixed income, after paying their rent, after maybe paying for, you know, some other bills, they're very limited on funds, very limited. And so to be able to

this because while these organizations are available, there are a number of people that are not taking advantage of them or not utilizing them to the fullest because of maybe shame or feeling like maybe they're not worthy of going and picking up food. I can't rightly say that that is it's unfair for me to go off and say, you know, and try to truly convince a person or a group of people that you shouldn't feel a certain type of way. You can't help folks feeling a certain type of way because of their, just how they're feeling about, you know, how it looks to others in the community, how it looks to their neighbors. I will say I used to think that way. I used to have those same intrinsic thoughts, and that would prevent me from really going and ensuring that I had food in my household. And yeah, I'm one individual. Yes, I'm one individual. But what about if you are four or five people in a home? Mother, father, son, daughter, two daughters, but however many kids you have, two, three kids you might have, and you tried to pay all your bills, ensure that everything's taken care of, and then you find out that, gosh, we've only got another $20, and there's four of us to feed, and I don't get paid, we don't get paid until next week or whatnot. What do you do? You go to a food pantry. You go to a food bank. There's no shame in or embarrassment. We all need help. That's one of the things that I've been learning and really focusing on, is learning, you know, especially when there are organizations that are out there that are meant to help and prevent families from facing the hunger, not being, having food in the home. There's no shame in it. Definitely seek out those organizations that are within your community so that you can ensure that you and your family have food. I know that especially it's probably a bit more difficult too, because this is the time when people are on spring break. They are, spring break. Folks are, children are on, you know, out for the summer. They might have a couple of weeks or, you know, off. And that's additional funds that parents are actually going to have to worry about, you know, when their children are at home. And, you know, what are they going to feed their kids? You know, the kids are going to be home all day. And how is this going to work out? It doesn't hurt. There's nothing wrong with this at all. And I would definitely encourage you, if you have at all the wherewithal, to find an organization that has, you know, the means, the assets, possible for you to have food in your belly for your family. Utilize it. We're in a struggle. We're in a fight for our lives right now, folks. And if there are opportunities for us to be able to, you know, care for our family.

nice. What better way to do so if there are free options that are out there? I know that. I don't know. I'm just saying that these are things that we could actually think about. Especially when they're there for us to utilize. They're there for us to utilize. That's not ending on a sad note. It's, I think, one of the last things that's said, maybe in a said during a conversation, is maybe one of the first things that is actually remembered. And that's what I want to make sure that you remember. Take care of your family. Oftentimes we have to do things that are a bit out of the way, or what we feel might be out of the way, but you have nothing to be ashamed about when there are organizations that are also looking out for you to help. So, thank you all so much for listening to today's show. I know that you can find me here every Saturday at 12, right here on 94.1 WFNU Frogtown Community Radio. And until next time, I will say, never let anyone tell you what kind of foodie to be, because we love one another and want to take care of each other in the community. Share some food with someone, maybe some carnitas. Until next time, people, peace. And now, taste it.

0: Foodie.
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1: Hi, and welcome to the pod. 825 Arts is an art center serving Frogtown and Rondo that builds community power through the arts. We're here to spotlight some local art, celebrate some community happenings, and look forward to more good times in the neighborhood. I'm David Valentine. I'm the Associate Executive Director at 825 Art. I do a little bit of everything, some program planning, some evaluation, some work with volunteers, some work with the board.
2: See, I am a manager of 825 Arts Youth Arts Leadership Team. So I organize leadership development programming for young people through various activities at 825 Arts.
1: Lucy, what art have you been engaging with this week?
2: Well, this week I have been moving out of my campus housing into different housing. So I had to take down all the art up on my walls, and that's about the extent of the art that I have had time to engage with this week, unfortunately.
1: But soon you'll have time to engage in the art of redecoration.
2: Exactly. I'm very looking forward to that.
1: I've been working on some music, hanging out with friends, and last week I went to see New Native Theater's play The Bird Blind, which coincidentally was at 825 Arts. It was a really great play written by an Alaskan Native playwright. I would strongly recommend, but if you're hearing this, you've already missed it. But keep an eye out for their next stuff.
2: Today we are here with Sheena Vang, who is 825's Artist of the Month.
1: Ooh, hey.
2: Yay! Sheena is the artist of PABGA, and she is a cartoonist and illustrator who creates colorful, whimsical, and bubbly art to cultivate and share joy. Welcome to the podcast, Sheena.
3: Thank you.
2: So to start off this interview, we are wondering if you can just tell us a little bit about yourself.
3: Well, hello, I'm Sheena Vang, pronoun she, her. Let's see, my favorite art medium I like to use, the traditional, either is crayons, colored pencils, and markers. I've been using watercolor for the longest time, and this year I'm exploring alcoholic markers, whether it's Copic or Ohuhu. I think that's how it's pronounced, Ohuhu.
1: And what inspires you to create?
3: I'm first generation from my family. They immigrated here as refugees after the Vietnam War, so something about creating, collecting stories and sharing it and passing on.
2: I love that. When did you become an artist, would you say?
3: I mean, I started drawing when I was six. It was after watching Pokemon in 1996. Oh, I feel old. But what really got me to want to do more than drawing and really do the effort of creating a book or using it to help bring communities together was probably in 2013 when I decided to shift from wanting to go for higher ed to art.
1: Awesome. You mentioned being a first-gen immigrant. Like, where are you from? Like, have you spent your whole life in the cities? Have you lived elsewhere?
3: Well, I was born and raised in Minnesota. I was born in St. Paul. So I have grew up in Midway and Brocktown. It's like home to me. I have around Minnesota, like Mankato to North Minneapolis. And I guess when it was time for me to like live somewhere, I decided to use St. Paul. But I have lived Japan for a year, and I live in Akita, which was like underneath Hokkaido, for study abroad. But besides that, mostly Minnesota.
2: I too am a Minnesota girl. It's a great place here. Who is your favorite artist?
3: Well, I really love Final Fantasy series. There's this guy named Yoshitaka Mano. He used, he does traditional art, and his work is like realism. I like how colorful it is. My art is definitely not like his, but I like have some of his books that I use as reference for how colorful, and he doesn't care about like, there's no such thing as you can only use three colors or four. He just used whatever colors. I also like Monet, who is and historical artist's work. I like how colorful and whimsical it is, bubbly and cozy. And then besides that, I do like Disney animation works and Pixar, like any of the animation studios out there. I like their classic work styles.
1: Which Disney films are the ones that really hit for you?
3: Well, I really like Pocahontas. I know there's like some cancel behind that, but my favorite scene is the Color of the Wind, of how they show the wind. I thought that was cool. I like Pocahontas, and then like Tangled. I like Little Mermaid.
1: The Lion King was my first film experience. I'm told that I cried all the way through. Anything else you feel like folks should like really know about you, Sheena?
3: Well, right now, I'm thinking about what it doesn't mean to pass down legacy. So right now, I'm working on a series called 12 Love Letters. And each letter is a picture book series dedicated to a family member of mine. So right now, I'm working on a story called 12 Months in a Year. It's dedicated to my dad, who has passed away 7 years now. And it's a story intergeneration and exploring grief while still celebrating life. But it's about a boy, how he knows his months in the year. Super excited.
1: That's awesome. Are you collaborating with any artists for that?
3: As right now, it's my first writing and first illustrating. Not now, but maybe the future ones, maybe.
1: Any artists who are listening, keep an ear out for Sheena's future productions. Maybe you want to collaborate. Thank you so much for all your time, Sheena. We really appreciate you. We're always glad to see you. Folks listening, you can see more of Sheena's incredible work at ACON coming up at 825 Arts on May 23rd from 11 a.m. to 3 p.m. It's an absolutely free one-day event where you can celebrate and enjoy anime, pop culture, and fandom through music and art. ACON 825 Arts. Half party, half con. Come dress up as your favorite characters, geek out with fellow artists, watch local performances, chow down at the ramen bar, and create some fun memories. Did I miss anything about ACON that you feel like really needs to be shouted out?
3: Great job, David.
1: Thank you. I'm stoked. I'm going to be there. It's going to be dope.
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1: And I think with that, we're going to take a quick little break for some nice tunes.
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0: Welcome back. You just heard Going Back to Rondo, sung by B. Griff, who you can find at I Am B. Griff. Before that, you heard Stand By Me by Benny King and I'll Be Missing You by Faith Evans, performed by Brass Solidarity as a medley. 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
1: Nice. Now we're going to do a quick little dive into what's happening at 825.
0: Okay, so coming up, our next Art BQ is Tuesday, May 19th from 6 to 8 p.m. Pull up for good vibes, creative energy, and free food, of course. 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The special guest artist is Evie DiGirolamo from the Swing Set Aerial Arts Classes, who has been hosting aerial arts classes at 825 Arts this past month. Come connect, create, and celebrate the art in the neighborhood. All are welcome. And you can learn more at 825. I know I've been meaning to go to that, but it always slips my mind because it's in the evening, but it's so cool.
1: I've done aerial yoga before. It was pretty dope. I felt like a gorilla hanging from a vine.
0: Yeah, I've done that too. And I had a similar experience. It's like more imaginative, I feel like.
1: We've also got this Rhythm Youth Music Showcase with Bionic coming up. That's going to be on May 21st, 4 to 9 p.m. The performance itself will be from 6 to 8. And Rhythm, Resources and Healing for Youth Through Music, is a music mentorship program supporting young artists from the Twin Cities. Participants are empowered in their creative practice through goal setting, art creation, and public performance. During rhythm sessions, young artists gain confidence, build community, and learn valuable skills from artist mentors and peers. 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
0: 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I highly recommend taking advantage of this opportunity. It's a fantastic program.
1: Lucy, how long have you been with the program?
0: I have been a member of YALT since the year it was created. I was one of the creating members, and this is my fifth year.
1: Your fifth and final. Lucy's it's about to age out, y'all.
0: I know. I turned 21 in July, and then I'm all done. But
1: what are you going to do for your birthday?
0: Honestly, I'm probably going to have a tea party.
1: Hey, that sounds dope.
0: Yeah.
1: what's your favorite tea?
0: I really lately have been loving anything lavender, but lavender chamomile is my go-to before bed. Do you have a favorite?
1: I've been mixing Lapsang Souchong with like a spiced apple chai, so you get like a really smoky, apple-y chai. It's really fantastic.
0: Sounds great.
1: Awesome. As always, we've got after-school programs popping off at 825. Theater Tuesdays happens on Tuesdays from 4:15 to 5:30. The age group is 4 to 10. We do provide a snack. And Theater Tuesdays is just working on talking loud and moving big while playing improv games and exploring the stage. It is a hugely popular program. The kids cannot get enough of Theater Tuesdays. So come on through and check it out if you've got youth in that age group.
0: Sounds really fun. I did improv when I was that age and it was a blast. Go ahead.
1: Oh, I was just going to say, I actually founded my middle school's drama club so that I could play improv games.
0: Wow, you were a geek.
1: I was indeed. I still am.
0: Yeah, you still are. I shouldn't have said it in the past tense. Another after-school opportunity we have is Minecraft After School. 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
0: Double Dutch looks like a lot of fun.
1: I did a little bit of jumping. You haven't jumped yet?
0: I am one of the least coordinated people perhaps you'll ever know, and so I have some fear around it.
1: Okay. Well, give it a shot. They're very kind.
0: Yeah, that's true. This is true. Gotta love Mercedes. Moving on for 825 Arts Artist Membership. Our friends are our power. If you're an artist looking for a community of other local artists to meet, scheme, and connect with, we invite you to join for our next artist membership meeting. This is Tuesday, May 26th from 6 to 8 p.m.
1: Yeah, come get in the mix. We're doing a lot of planning for what the artist members are going to be doing for the Frogtown Arts Festival. And you get awesome opportunities to pitch your own awesome ideas that will find themselves a home at 825 Arts. Additionally, we've got an accessibility survey coming out. Do you happen to wish our organization was more accessible? This year, we're doing a ton of access work led by the wonderful Sarah Smith, and we want you to be involved. We've got a short survey that'll run all summer, and we're going to use it to develop new access guidelines at 825 Arts. You can fill it out at tinyurl.com/access825survey. Part of this work is also that we're seeking members of the disabled community to participate in a community feedback group. They're going to help us guide that access work. So if you're interested, please email access@825arts.org to get involved. Or just say you're interested when you fill out the survey.
0: It's great work that's happening. I know we're doing that on a local level in Yalt too, and it's been super interesting.
1: Yeah, it's been really dope to see like the new access brochure going out. We've got our accessible elevator. We've got our quiet room. We've got all these things available. We need to make sure people know it, and we need to make sure that we're continuing to look at our programs and our building with an eye for improvement.
0: Absolutely, utmost importance. Moving forward, coming soon to 825 Arts, Ancestress is the culminating event of the 2026 Performance Art Intensive. 20 participants spend 1 week immersed in art making, self-inquiry, poetry, plant medicine, movement, mentorship, and community. They welcome you to witness the fruits of their labor in an immersive performance and living art installation, where craft is a ritualized process for renewal and transformation. PAI creator and director Summer Hills Bonsick, along with an interdisciplinary team of teachers and artists, offers an event that combines her training and experience in ceramic art, performance, sculpture, poetry, yoga, and sacred ritual. Stick around for a Q&A with the director and cast after the show. A limited number of rush tickets will be available for $10 on the day of the performance, so arrive early to get in line. Or you can get tickets at the link on our website, 825arts.org/shows, or on PAI's Eventbrite. PAI is Performance Art Initiative. That's kind of wild. Summer is a professor at my college.
1: Yeah, I could really use a week doing some poetry and plant medicine and mentorship. That sounds dope.
0: Yeah, this sounds like the place to be, I gotta say.
1: Awesome. We've also got The Most Happy Fella coming from 10,000 Things. It's a show coming up June 4th to 7th at 825 Arts. You can come see 10,000 Things Theater present The Most Happy Fella. A waitress finds a love note from a mysterious customer and begins a letter-writing romance with a man who calls her Rosabella. Little does she know, the object of her growing love is Tony, an aging immigrant wine grower. Fearing his Rosabella will reject him, Tony sends her a photograph of this handsome foreman instead. As her visit approaches, the stage is set for confusion, hurt, and betrayal before finally blooming into love and understanding. This return to a beautiful story marks the revival of 10,000 Things' second ever musical. Dang, all of that, and it's a musical too. That's wild. Learn more at 10,000things.org.
0: That sounds like something worth seeing.
1: It sounds like quite a lot. Rosabella.
0: We also have the Frogtown Arts Festival. Every year, 825 works with the Frogtown Neighborhood Association to take over the block with music, art, and joy for the Frogtown Arts Festival. This year, on September 19th, later this year, the festival will be bigger than ever. We will have multiple stages, a vendor market, special events like Smashing Ice, and free transit passes from Metro Transit. Currently, we're looking for performers, vendors, and volunteers to help make the festival happen. If you're interested, you can learn more at frogtownaf.org. 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
1: And if you're interested in volunteering, you can go directly to our website and sign up there. We've already got slots for the Frogtown Arts Festival. Or if you're looking for more information, you can email me at david@825.org.
0: The Frogtown Arts Festival is going to be fantastic this year. It's going to be huge, and we have so many ideas for what's going to happen. So definitely worth checking out.
1: Yeah, I can't believe how much bigger it's going to be. It's going to be really, really awesome. You don't want to miss it.
0: Yeah, it's kind of hard to wrap my head around this actual scale. It's new this year, so look forward to it.
1: And now we're going to take a trip in the time machine. We're going to take a clip from Hope News. This was a program we ran where youth at West Mini Rec Center got to make their own news by finding something good happening in the neighborhood. We take you now to an interview with Saimukta Vongse from 2019.
2: Hi, my name is Ipti, and this is Hope News.

I am Sai Mukta Dompusai Bongsai, but all my friends call me Mooks. And what do? I write poems, I write plays. I also write short stories. I guess my day job is at the University of Minnesota. So I work as an outreach coordinator for Asian American Studies. But this spring, I'm teaching a class called Imagining Asian America, and it's just an intro class to Asian American history. But in my other life outside of the U of M, I work as an artist. When I was around your age, I first started writing short stories because I didn't see a lot of Asian girls in stories. So I thought that was really weird. So then I started writing stories. And then when I got into middle school, I started reading poems because teachers were assigning poems. And I thought that I could write my first poem. So I wrote my first poem, and I think it was about fall, the season fall, and it was a horrible poem, but that's okay. The point is you keep going, right? But I liked poetry just because it was easy for me to write, especially for someone who also has dyslexia. So dyslexia means that I see words kind of jumbled up in my brain. So it was really hard for me to like read and write, but poetry was easy because I could keep it short. I could make it as weird and abstract as I wanted, and people just said that that was creative, even though I didn't make sense. Before, I used to be inspired by things that I liked, my friends. I used to write poems about oranges, which is, I know, I really love oranges, and so I wrote poems about loving citrus, how I ate citrus, how I peeled citrus, how citrus smells. And then I realized that that wasn't really fulfilling.

0: basically, yeah, people in my life inspire me, inspire my poems. Today is actually inspiring a poem, so I'll go home and write a poem after this. But remember this, you know that saying when people say that dance like no one's watching? Mm-hmm. I say dance like everyone's watching because you deserve an audience. Can I Venmo you?
1: And that's Hope News. To watch more great kid-led news, check them out on YouTube at HopeNews3141. And to learn more about Saimukta Vongsay, check out her website, refugenius.net. That's refugenius.net.
2: Moving on to a quick story from the neighborhood in the past week. We are establishing an immigrant art wall as a way to celebrate the neighborhood. Our first spotlit artist will be Taifi Ban Kwong, who will share his photography work in a dedicated space. We're excited to be dedicating space to immigrant artists in Frogtown and Rondo.
1: We are. We've definitely been discussing how to put our money where our mouth is for immigrant artists, especially with everything that happened with Operation Metro Surge. How have those conversations been looking down like at the YALT level?
2: I think that they're pretty similar to what's been happening with Greater 825. Showing love for neighbors taking the forefront is definitely a big thing. I know YALT has been working on a lot of art kits to distribute to the community, and those have been received really well. But everyone's, of course, still has a lot of ideas about how we can continue to support and uplift our neighbors.
1: Yeah, I think it's been in the best possible way, like challenging, right, to find out like what is our role in supporting the immigrant community. Like, we have the programs that we have, we do the things that we do, and also the community came together to save our building, to make it a home for like the neighborhood, to create arts and make people's dreams come true. And that didn't come with preconditions about, you know, where you were born or what you look like or what accent you speak with. And so making sure that our programs like reach everyone in the neighborhood as often as possible has been like really pivotal in doing the work of like running an organization.
2: Absolutely. Absolutely it has. And I think it's so valuable to me how much energy and effort both 825 and also the community that we are in Greater Frogtown and Rondo has just put their best foot forward to really support one another and connect and reach out where it's needed. It's been really inspiring to be in Minnesota and a part of this community lately.
1: Absolutely. I'm really excited for the Frogtown Arts Festival. I know we're going to be bringing in a big focus on immigrants, working with immigrant artists and immigrant musicians, as well as just like setting up across the neighborhood and partnering with organizations run by immigrants. It's going to be really dope. Our theme this year is called Beat of the Block. And hopefully we're going to be working with drum groups from across different cultures to show how no matter where we are from in the world, that like heartbeat of music shows up in everyone's lives and everyone's culture.
2: That sounds fantastic. Everybody who comes to Frogtown Arts Festival, show up with your dancing shoes on. We're going to really get down to it.
1: Oh, and just the last note, the immigrant art wall that we're putting up, once Typhi's exhibition is done, we will be opening up the space for another artist. The immigrant art wall is staying even after Typhi's work goes. So if you're interested in sharing work with 825 Arts, please email Mercedes at 825arts.org. Lucy, what kind of art are you excited to see in the space in the future?
2: Oh, that's a good question. I gotta say ceramics, you know, on any type of sculpture, really. Not sure how 825 would do that, given we've got stuff hanging on the wall right now, but I'm sure we can figure it out. And as someone who just really loves, like, the physical form, I would be very excited to see what our community members are creating.
1: Yeah, I was listening to the last episode of Alive at 825, and we had Nora, who had a booth at Speak Out and Lead, and her, like, clay sculpture nomsters. They're so cool. I bought two. I also told her to raise her prices. She deserves more. I mean, they're decent. They're well priced. I bought two for a reason. But man, I would have paid for the one I paid 30 for, I would have paid 50. I've got them on my table right now.
2: I agree completely. Nora's art is just so, like, next level to me. Her creativity is totally unmatched. I have two. They were living in my room. They're packed away now, safe and sound, but I am super attached to them. They're like my little friends. So shout out Nora.
1: Yeah, shout out to Nora. I sent Nora an email. Nora said in July, she might be ready for a commission. I want her to make a big giant nomster that's big enough to hold all my D&D dice in its mouth. So yeah, personal commission going on there. I cannot wait. Let Nora's schedule clear up soon. Come on.
2: That is a fantastic idea. I could totally see her creating something really cool. Well, I guess we're sort of already talking about it, but David, what's one thing this week you can't stop thinking about? It It could be art, a local story, something fun.
1: What is on my mind? I guess I'm thinking a lot about, like, this is, like, very specific, but I dropped my bike off at the bike shop last week because I'm ready to ride my bike. And I had to call today and be like, hey, I dropped my bike off and I haven't gotten an email yet. Well, I can't stop thinking about riding my bike. But he told me he's going to send me an email and they close at 6. So any minute now, I'm going to be getting an email with a price estimate on my bike, and then I'm going to be riding. It's a beautiful day today.
2: I agree. Biking, this is the biking season. My partner bought a tandem bike off of Facebook Marketplace a couple weeks ago with one of his roommates, and it unfortunately never made it out of the bike shop. There was something really wrong with that bike, but it was funny the few times they rode it around campus.
1: Was it haunted? What would you? There was something really wrong with that bike. It's very ominous.
2: Well, I only say we went on a whole journey with this tandem bike. You know, they had to bring it to and from the bike shop like 4 different times, and they had like the big bike expert of the shop come and look at it, and he was like trying to be crafty and figure out ways to fix it, but I don't think it ever saw the light of day again.
1: So it's not haunted, it's just cursed.
2: Yeah. Cursed, some sort of like spoke or something. I don't know. I'm not a bike person.
1: Okay. And what's something you can't stop thinking about?
2: Well, this is going to sound like a subtle flex, but it's not meant to. A couple weeks ago, I ran the Twin Cities Half Marathon, and when I was on that run, I was looking at all the trees and how they were like just starting to blossom. It was a long run through Lake Summit and along the river. And now I've been noticing like all the trees are in full bloom and we've got like these beautiful leaves and flowers everywhere. And it's my favorite time of year because I think the color green of the leaves is just, it's like, it ignites a sort of happiness in me that I can't find anywhere else. So
1: it is, it's bright and vibrant.
2: Yes.
1: Yeah, when I first moved here, I'm from the Pacific Northwest originally, and it really freaked me out. Wintertime, all these, like, I would call them naked trees, like,
2: yeah,
1: all their leaves fall off, and, like, I'm from a place where there's so many evergreen trees. But then when spring and summer comes, the bright green that you get is so, I don't know, vibrant.
2: Yeah.
1: The evergreen trees are all like a deep green, right? And this is like bright and sparkling and alive in a way that is like very invigorating.
2: Yeah, it feels like it's refreshing almost. And I think that like people's attitudes kind of are in line with that as well. Like when we're, once we've entered this like deeper point of spring, I think that people are just so happy all the time because like, we did it, we survived another Minnesota winter. And so the trees are beautiful and then everyone's smiling faces are just great as well.
1: Awesome, until the mosquitoes and the allergies come.
2: Yeah, we've got a week or two left before that.
1: Awesome. Thanks so much, Lucy. It was so much fun hosting this with you.
2: Yes, likewise. Thank you.
1: Yeah, and audience, thank you so much for listening. As always, you can learn more about 825 Arts and all our awesome programs at 825arts.org. But yeah, this has been The Pod, 825 Alive, Alive at 825. We appreciate you so much, y'all. Take care of yourselves, ride your bikes, smell the flowers, look at the trees. Have a good one.
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0: baby.
1: You're listening to the Rhythm and Blues Show. I'm your host, Al Davis. Hey, 1974, I can hardly remember, 1974, that's a long time ago. In the NBA, the Boston Celtics were hot that year. The best actor in 1974 in the movies, Jack Lemmon. Best actress, Glenda Jackson.

And thank you for all your very kind and generous comments, because we're still on the air on this Rhythm and Blues show on WFNU 94.1. This is Al Davis. Coming up on the calendar, we want to mention that R&B Fest is coming to Minneapolis on Saturday, August 1st in the Green Room. It's over Girard Avenue, South Minneapolis, the R&B Fest. It's a celebration of 1990s R&B and soul songs from 20, 25, 30 years ago.

WFNU, Al Davis. Shaggy is 57 years old. His real name is Orville Richard Burrell, and he's an American-Jamaican singer. He was born in Kingston, Jamaica. He sang that song accompanied by Janet Jackson on Love Me, Love Me, and it was from a movie called How Stella Got Her Groove Back. And I also like the song It Wasn't Me and Angel. We try to play that once in a while on WFNU. Johnny Taylor. That's who this is. Who's making love?

Larry Payton, Obi Benson, and the Four Tops. They met back in 1953 at a birthday party in Detroit. And actually, they were from two different high schools in Detroit, Northern High School and Pershing High School. If you are from Michigan, you probably know that.

Yeah, I can tell. It's going to be a great summer. WFNU with GQ. It was the Dancing Nights. And we've got a lot of good music coming up on our radio show. And we want to also let people know the R&B Fest is coming to Minneapolis on Saturday, August 1st. It'll be in the Green Room on Girard Avenue in South Minneapolis. Let's bring back the late, great Isaac Hayes.

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Hello, everybody. Welcome. 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You can also download our app, Frogtown Community Radio. My name is Brian Curtis. I am coming to you from the Mark Hughes Studio. That's right. I'm broadcasting from the Mark Hughes Studio. And so great to have you here. And so here's my question. Who was that? What movie was that from? I know my mom got it right. That is, I'll give you a second. But what movie was this, the first song from? All right. Raiders of the Lost Ark. That's right. That was The Desert Chase by John Williams. And that was from Raiders of the Lost Ark. I think that was, geez, I want to say that was in the mid-70s. I want to check right now. 1981. All right. So, welcome to More to Music. It's so great to be here. Coming to you from the 10th floor of the hotel next to the state capitol. Coming to you on this mid-March day. Some kind of snowstorm on the horizon. Anyway, so it's good to be with you. I'm glad you're here with me. And we're going to move along to a couple of English songs. One is modern and the other one just a few hundred years old. So coming up, we're going to listen to Oft Thou Hast with Greedy Ear. And then Roll Northumbria. Thanks, guys. We'll talk to you soon.

right. That was Roll Northumbria, sung by the Dreadnoughts, but it was written by Nicholas Smith, and that's the modern tune that you maybe recognize. It was composed in a sea shanty style, and that is a unique style of singing. I love sea shanties, and wanted you to enjoy hearing that story. So before that, we heard a song by John Coprario, Oft Thou Hast With Greedy Ear. And one of the reasons I wanted to play John Coprario is that he was a lute composer. And today I'm going to try to focus on pieces that have to do with the lute, or the predecessor of the lute, the oud. They both have similar structure, you know, the way it was built. Anyway, it's something I want to play more. But anyway, John Coprario was English, and his real last name is Cooper, and he, at some point in his lifetime, sometime in the late 1500s, he decided to change his name to more of an Italian-sounding last name. So from Cooper to Coprario. And again, he is a composer, he composed music, including lute music, a stringed instrument that also moved on to be a guitar. All right, so coming up, we're going to listen to an old American song, and then a song using the oud, which is a stringed instrument similar to a lute, and possibly brought, the oud was possibly, from what I'm understanding, is brought to Europe from the East. So the oud became the lute. Oud, lute. Anyway, so I'm learning more about that, and I want to share, as I learn, share with you more about that. Again, this is More to Music on WFNU. This is Frogtown Community Radio in St. Paul, 94.1. And let's move along to the American song and then to Ladies Dance. So glad to have you here at the Marque Patisserie, Paris Patisserie Studio. We'll talk to you soon.

Okay, so that was Omar Bashir playing Ladies Dance. And a little bit about Omar Bashir is he is the son of the late... I had it. What this is anyway? Omar Bashir. His dad was a Iraqi composer and oud master, Munir Bashir. And again, the oud is a stringed instrument. You can think of a guitar, but this is old, very like a predecessor to the lute, to the guitar. I watched a couple of YouTube videos that not only talked about, kind of explained what the oud is and a little bit of the history, but also the strings, and there's a certain, instead of like a guitar pick, that there is a something to pluck the strings, but it originally was like from a feather of, let's say, an eagle or a falcon or something like that. That was original. But the one thing that kind of interests me is that it was always a mystery, like the sound of the singing or the melody. You think of like do, re, mi, fa, sol, la, ti, do. Arabic singing has their own scales, and it, as you may notice when you heard that, it sounds different. It's just a different sound. It always interests me. And then when you hear the oud being played, I wonder what came first, the voice or the oud? Probably the voice, but it seems like they mimic each other, or it's the same sound. Very old sound to me. Anyway, a little bit about Omar Bashir. He was born in 1970, and again, he studied under his dad, but he was born in Iraq and then went into the School of Music and Ballet in Baghdad. And then he continued studying music in Budapest, Hungary. So that was in the late 90s. And then he's been playing Arabic music like crazy. One other thing here is it said that he played with a Spanish group, and it was a way for him to learn flamenco, and he said that the oud, the instrument, will influence like the Spanish guitar, and so that's kind of like, you think of the history of the oud starting in the East and then coming into, I don't know, the Middle East and then into Europe, influencing stringed instruments, at least that are guitar-like. Anyway, I love it. I'm interested in learning more, and I'll share more. It would be so great to have an oud player come on, or a lute player. So I'll work on that for future shows. All right, so again, this is More to Music. My name is Brian Curtis. I'm coming to you from the Mark Hugh Paris Patisserie Studio, downtown St. Paul, 94.1. Some of you may be listening on 94WFNU.org. 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You can also listen to other shows. 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
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All right, so coming up next is a piece called Kawe. It means hero, and it is by Abel Salauchwe. And Abel Salauchwe, I've played some of his music before. South African, classically trained cellist, but he's playing amazing music now around the world. And I'm really excited and inspired by his music, and I hope that you will like this as well. So this is Abel Salauchwe and Kawe, or Hero, and this is his piece. I'll see you in a little bit.

0: Woo!
1: I'm telling you guys, if you need a little pick-me-up, sometimes that's what I listen to. So, Abel Solouchwe was classically trained cellist, and then in South Africa, and then he ended up studying in the UK at St. John's College, and continued on to other studies. And he is, I think he maybe he's 40. Anyway, he just really does a great job. People say he's genre defining, genre bending. You know, a lot of music today is hard to define. And he's one of them. He's taken classical music and his own traditional South African music and making it into something that we can all enjoy. Just to give you a little heads up, too, if you like Solouchwe's music, he must love Minnesota. He's coming to St. Paul in May 22nd for two shows at the Ordway, downtown St. Paul, and then two shows on the 22nd, one show on the 23rd, all at the Ordway Center in downtown St. Paul, and then he'll do one concert at the Ted Mann Concert Hall at the U of M on the 24th of May, and then he'll be back in Europe. So if you want to check that out, you can go to abelsolouchwe.com, abelsolouchwe.com. Anyway, thanks for listening along and putting up with this music that you may have never heard. Maybe you don't want to hear it, but it's so great to share it with you. I'm going to take just a minute break here and tell you that my youngest child, Thea, and I went with my brothers and my sister-in-law to New Richmond, Wisconsin, to listen to our dad, Grandpa, sing in the New Richmond Community Chorus. It was wonderful, wonderful music. And they also featured Paula Behrens, who graduated from New Richmond, Wisconsin. But I didn't know this, but she was a Klondike Kate for the St. Paul Winter Carnival for many years. So it was great to hear live music performed by the community. They also had some high school choirs and small groups perform. And as you know, I mean, young people are just so talented. It's such a wonderful experience listening to them sing. So thanks, Dad. That was a great, great time. So coming up next, I'm going to play another piece, a traditional piece of music from the Middle East using the oud, so the predecessor, like of a guitar. And so one thing I wanted to do was get, where is it? I wanted to get, aha. So there is an exchange student that we know from Turkey who I asked if she would pronounce the next piece of music. So I'm going to try to play that here. This is Çala, and let's see if you can hear it.
2: Üsküdar is a place in Turkey. It's in Istanbul. That's actually where Zeynep lives.
1: Hold on a second.
2: And
1: let's see if you can hear it.
2: Üsküdar. That's how you pronounce it. And the name of the song is Üsküdar'a Giderken.
1: Oh, darn.
2: And Istanbul is just Istanbul.
1: Maybe you can hear Çala. Ah, let me see. Üsküdar.
2: Üsküdar is a place in Turkey.
1: It's a place in Turkey.
2: It's in Istanbul. That's actually where Zeynep lives.
1: Istanbul.
2: And
1: anyway.
2: Üsküdar. That's how you pronounce Üsküdar. It. And the name of the song is Üsküdar'a Giderken.
1: Anyway, I think you could hear it. Let me know if you can. I was trying to play that off my phone of a text message she sent. Anyway, this piece is called Üsküdar, and it's a city in Turkey, and like Istanbul. And again, it's a traditional piece. Oh, thanks, Mom. You could hear her. So I was talking right over Çağla. Whoops. Anyway. So we're going to play Üsküdar, traditional music using the oud. And I know you'll like it. Here we go.

Okay. Well, that's a long piece. I just wanted to give you a taste. But that was Ushkudar. And we're going to move along now to a piece, another lute piece by Johannes Hieronymus Capsburger. And it's called Libro Quattro Dinta Volatura di Chitarrone. And again, this is traditional lute music from Italy.

All right. So that was a piece by Leila Mekalla. Artibonite. Artibonite is a river in Haiti, and she is a daughter of Haitian immigrants and growing up in New York City. And she has, I'm on her website, Leila Mekalla. She has a mastery of the cello, tenor banjo, guitar, multilingual singer. I played a couple of her pieces before. I think one was in Creole. And she likes to, or her intention is to put melodies, rhythms that are from the African diaspora. And that includes Afrobeat, Ethiopian, and Brazilian music, as well as American folk blues music. And she is kicking butt. She's doing great, creating great music. So anyway, I wanted you to hear that. And then before that was the Ushkudar. So coming up, it was the Libro Quarto, Din Volatura, and that was a piece by Johannes Hieronymus Capsburger, Italian composer from the 1580s to 1650s. So we're going to, show's coming up on the end, so I do want to play a pavane and sautorel, which the pavane is a slow, stately dance, but then the sautorel is a fast dance. And again, this is on lute, so I've been trying to play lute oud music this week. And so this is a piece by Pierre Ateignon from the 1490s. He was born in about the 1490s and had passed away in about 1550. And this is a lute piece by him. And then I'll be back to say farewell. Enjoy the pavane et sautorel.

0: All right, so that was two pieces, a pavane and a sauterelle. Again, those were two types of dances, and that was by Pierre Attignon, a French composer. Well, you guys, coming up to the end of the show here, this is More to Music. 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And again, this is so great to be here at the Marque Paris Patisserie Studio here at Frogtown. And so great to be with you. Go Wilson Rats out there clearing trails. Great job, Rena. Have a great evening, everyone. So great to be with you. Bye.
1: What blacks have contributed to America.
2: You're listening to 70 out there and cloudy. This afternoon, expect mostly sunny skies with a high near 76 and a gentle north-northeast wind. Tonight will bring partly cloudy conditions and a low around 59 with the wind calming down. Looking ahead to Friday, anticipate partly sunny weather with a high near 79 and an east-southeast breeze. Stay tuned to WFNULP for all your local weather
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4: Hey.

one love.

drug deep in the summer, treatment in the winter. It doesn't get better, it just gets different. It doesn't get worse, it's always at its worst. It just gets shrouded in new terms and more distant. Drug deep in the summer, just as deep in the winter. So deep in snow that the cold doesn't shiver. The hand and the stone doesn't quiver when he throws it. So cold it ain't glass, but it shatters just like it, and breaks into a million reflections to show that niceness is just a guise, and poison is just a guide to the time when darkness fills space like light did. Off balance, fell to the challenge, like love on its flip side, and tightness of throat is coined as quiet, but silence can't disguise it. He's really a nice guy, he's just been bit by a bug that made home beneath skin and ripped veins so the flow couldn't nourish within. He can't fight it. I tell him to get right, I show him the flame I harbor and point out the candle in his heart, but he won't light it. I point like, how don't you

stick to a lush forest, and he turned to me and said, I'm a good sis. Turned trees to a nice spliff, showed me arms with bare sleeves so I could see just where the veins ripped, and told me I could try another day, but today is not a gift, it's just

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3: 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We got a jam-packed show today, and I want to bring on our friend, State Representative Heather Keeler, right away. Thank you so much for coming on, State Representative, and really good to see you. A lot going on in your life, a lot of transition, a lot of really good things. I really appreciate you being able to stop in and give us an update of what things you're doing. Thanks again.
12: Thanks for having me. Today, I'm actually really enjoying a local farmer's market. It's pollinator week here in Moorhead, so we have a Flutter Fest. It's all like, I think it's really fun to just re-engage with my community sort of as a community member. I think, you know, as many people know, or maybe listeners don't, this is my last term. And so when we went sine die in May, I still have my legislative term to finish out until January. But it's looking very different now. You know, I'm not campaigning, really just sort of figuring out what's next. And the truth is, I'm resting. I'm rejuvenating, I'm recovering, and I'm sort of learning the definition of what those things are. And have talked to some of my friends, other Indigenous women, and it almost feels like I'm not alone in that when we do find time to rest and take care of ourselves, we feel kind of guilty about it. Like, I should be doing more. You know, there's all this stuff that's going on, like, resting feels so selfish. So just really trying to lean into this new sort of phase in my life and taking advantage of it, and re-engaging in friendship and community. And it's been actually really wonderful, and exciting to explore kind of this new version of life.
3: Well, we all know you as a doer, so you'll be doing things, and you still have your business, Two Feathers, mm-hmm. and you have two great children, and well, I guess, I don't know, can we call your youngest one a child? No, he's a man now.
12: My oldest one, yeah.
3: Yes, your oldest, I'm sorry.
12: Yeah, he'll be 20 in July. He's, you know, doing great at college. He's a really wonderful young adult. I think it's interesting, you know, when you don't keep tabs on your kids anymore and they just kind of like come back around and say hi. It's such a wonderful thing. But yeah, he's a young adult, and my youngest has a birthday this week, so we're living in a lot of fun celebrations right now. But yeah, my business, Two Feathers Consulting, have been just out having some conversations, doing keynote motivational speaking, but again, just sort of like resting and not rushing into something, sort of believing that whatever is next for me, I want to be intentional with. Been spending some time learning about what happened with the MMIR office and the changes there that came so quickly. That's a space that really matters a lot to me and a lot of us across, you know, not only Minnesota, but the nation. And so have found some time to maybe spend some heartfelt time investing in that space as well. So, yeah, I mean, doing a lot of doing, but sort of on my own terms and seeing what comes out of that. I'm hoping to join you a little bit more regularly, maybe talking about some of the things that are happening in the west side of the state in general. But yeah, see where things go.
3: Yeah, it's excellent. And, you know, as you know, or maybe you don't know, Heather, I know because you've been really busy. I'm also now the chief editor of The Circle. So maybe we can have some correspondence there, some articles coming from that part of the state with you, and keep our community and, you know, The Circle is an interesting magazine. The website gets 10,000 views all over the country, and or all over the world, I should say. So that fits right into your MO of all the great work you've done and things that you know and can help our communities. Oops, it looks like you froze there a little bit. Yeah, well, Heather has been so gracious all these years, too, as a hardworking representative. She has, you know, spent time with us all these years, and we're going to miss her insights on that. But there's more to come with Heather, and we really appreciate her. We just took her off. She just froze up here. I know she may be able to come back on before we leave, but I just want to say it's just been an amazing ride to watch this young warrior work for her community, work with her community, and just so articulate and a smart person. We just have enjoyed her all these years that she's been on. It's just been an amazing it's just been an amazing time, and really appreciate her. Misko, I was wondering if you can jump on for a couple minutes here. Heather won't be able to finish up with us, and one of the her phone overheated, and I know that's happened to me before when I've been out there doing live things. But you know, it's just amazing to see somebody like Heather in the community. And Misko, what's your insight? You know, I know you've heard her speak, and she's been a state representative, I believe, for 6 years. So it's been amazing, amazing to look up to her. She's really got some great things, and what a great speaker and what a great person in the community.
9: Yeah, I think it was really amazing. I think when I was a teenager, when I'd like go to events and I'd see you there, or just be out in the community, and I'm getting a little feedback, but yeah, it was really cool to kind of go out and see how many more Native American women there are represented in like our politicians. And so I think when I was like 16 or 17, I met Ruth, and we were
3: You met Heather, you mean?
9: No, I met Ruth at, it was like a wrestling thing.
3: Oh my God. That's right.
9: Yeah. And then from there, I like caught my eye that like women can be in politics and like have our voices heard and like wearing our traditional regalia. And so that kind of got me interested in like keeping my eye out for role models such as like Heather, such as Ruth, such as Mary. And so it's really amazing that you have them on the show and that they can speak on various topics.
3: Absolutely. Hey, there's a Two-Spirit powwow going on tonight. I wonder if you have any information for our listeners that might be in their car and they can wheel over to the Minneapolis American Indian Center. But I know this is, I think, the sixth annual, and it's been really a big part of our community, and especially just before this weekend in Pride.
9: Yeah, I love it. I should have worn my shirt today, but grand entry is at 5:30 at the Minneapolis American Indian Center. That's 1530 East Franklin Avenue. It's open to everybody, so if you're just getting off of work and you're in the area or you don't have anything to do, feel free to stop by. I'm pretty sure the powwow might go until 9. It's an open event for the community. Just meet a lot of new people. It is a great start to, you know, Pride weekend, and as well as being in the Native community.
3: So we have, you mentioned Ruth Buffalo. She's going to be on next, but also we have a young author coming in, and I know Wendy's really interested to hear her. She's 11 years old. I saw her speak yesterday. So eloquent. to hear her insight. She was speaking on the animals, and I'm going to have Wendy come in on too. And here on AM 950 right after Native Roots Radio. And boy, oh boy, producing information. And then again, and thank goodness Misko's on the spot. Hey, we'll be right back. This is Native Roots Radio. Ho-wah.

0: for many. To those that make it back to live and fight the struggles of their people. To those that give up and those who do not care. 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
1: Welcome back to
0: themselves.
1: Native Roots Radio presents I'm Awake, and this is Robert Pilot. Hey, welcome back, everyone. This is Robert Pilot, and this is Native Roots Radio. Hey, we're waiting for our friend Ruth Ann Buffalo, Anna Buffalo, to come on. But wow, that was really cool what Misko said about Ruth. I remember that was a benefit wrestling match from a local professional wrestling, and Ruth, and I think State, and she was representative there, but State Senator Mary Kunish was there too. And it was a fundraiser for a shelter, a Native shelter. So it was really interesting. I remember Mary Kunish interviewed Ruth for an episode. And yeah, I was always really taken by Ruth Anno, because she had this iconic picture of her in regalia when she was sworn in as a state representative of North Dakota. And it was it's an amazing picture. It was like, you know, the fist in the air and looking up into the gallery at her, probably her family. I'll have to ask her about that someday, but I remember that. And we've been really blessed to have her, Heather Keeler on, State Representative Mary Kunish, over the years here on Native Roots Radio. Again, just what I was saying a little earlier too, we're going to be at Pride, and our booth is 392 at Native Roots Trading Post. Also, Saturday at 1 p.m. live from the AM 950 booth, we are going to be there doing our broadcast. And we're going to have our friend Robert Lilligren on, and then Alfred Walking Bull will be on with us too. Two spirit natives that will be guests for the hour there. And so really excited about that. And I'm wondering, I don't know who's at the mothership right now, but what is the booth number for AM 950? And I'm hoping the producer from the mothership could just chime in for a second. I don't have that in front of me, but I think it's really important, because there is a live broadcast going on all day Saturday and Sunday. But hey, we see our friend Ruth Anna Buffalo, and I'm going to have her jump on. Well, here she is. Hey, thanks, Ruth Anna Buffalo. Thanks for coming on Native Roots Radio. Great to see you as always.
2: Yeah. Hi, Dosha. Hello, and Mads Gidads. Thanks for having Minnesota Indian Women's Resource Center on.
1: Yeah, well, we appreciate the updates and the great work that your organization and all the people in the organization do and have been doing over 40 years. I had my producer on last segment, and we were talking, and she remembered meeting you for the first time at a wrestling match here in Minnesota years ago, and she was saying how impressed she was with you because you promoted who you were. You wore your regalia as a swear and being sworn in, and being a 16-year-old young person, she really admired you and still admires you for all the work you've done for the community all these years. And I know you're here representing the Minnesota Indian Women's Resource Center, but it would be remiss for me not to bring up how you've affected people over many years in a good way, all over the country, all over Turtle Island, not just where you're from and where you live now. But I thought that was a great story that she brought up last segment.
2: Oh, thank you. I appreciate it. Yeah, I just like anyone else, trying to be a good relative without sounding cheesy or corny. But yeah, I think of my upbringing, and I'm thankful for all of the support systems that my mom put in place that were essentially from our ancestors. And, you know, even just growing up in Mandaree, like kindergarten through at least seventh grade, all of my teachers were from the community, either grandmas, aunties, all but two. And then two of the other teachers were from neighboring towns. But yeah, it was, you know, just thankful to have grown up out in Mandaree and been able to experience different things with family, with the cousins, and, you know, being out in the country, swimming, and riding horse and things like that. So, yeah.
1: Yeah, it's an amazing thing. And, I just wanted to give you your flowers because you've been really, really important to Native Roots Radio for many, many years. And you've come on and speaking your truth and supported organizations and things all over Turtle Island. And I just want to let you know how much, you know, our listeners and here at AM 950 and civic media across the country really appreciate you, and really, really appreciate you and all the things that you do. And also, that was a good quick segue to what's happening at Minneapolis Institute. Minnesota Indian Women's Resource Center. I almost called you a museum there for a second. Sorry about that.
2: Thank you. Let's see, next Tuesday, we have a couple events going on that are being held at the last Tuesday of every month. During the day is a sewing with Anita Lovelace. And then in the evening is Kids Night Out. So that's next Tuesday, June 30th. We have two events going on there. This week... today, we just had Tuesday Resource Connect, where we provide breakfast and lunch and help get the community and the relatives connected to resources, and just continuing to build off of what our founders did 40 years ago in finding a path forward for Native women and their families. So just trying to carry the good work forward of our founders from Minnesota Indian Women's Resource Center. We understand fully it's a huge responsibility, and with relocation programs happening from the early 50s, 60s, and 70s throughout the United States, we know and understand that there are a lot of different tribes in the metro cities, including the Twin Cities, and so we all have a responsibility to help each other live a good, healthy life. And yeah, that's what's kind of comes to mind right now.
1: Well, I appreciate that. And I'm always curious too for maybe a little update of what's going on. I know there was a whole revamping of the shelters and apartments that you have above the Resource Center. How is that going? It's full right now. And how many units? Maybe you can remind our audience out there about that big service you have for the community.
2: Sure. Thank you. Yes, this huge undertaking started in 2019. There are a lot of key individuals that helped carry things forward, including Charlie Farrell, Darren Engleby, Bettina Park, and so many others that just worked diligently around the clock to make sure this huge renovation of the top two floors, tenant units at MIWRC came into fruition. The name of the top two floors of the building are called Oshki Gakia, which means new beginnings or a new path. And so 20 of the 24 units must go through coordinated entry, Hennepin County's coordinated entry system. Lots of different agencies, community partner agencies, provide housing assessments. So if you're able to go on certain days to like NAC, Native American Community Clinic, Franklin Library, different organizations, even at MIWRC on Tuesdays, Hennepin County Streets to Housing Outreach Team is on site to help with assessments, help with follow-up on housing to see where you're at in the process. So 20 of the 24 units must be referred to us through Hennepin County's coordinated entry system. And 20 of the units are studio efficiencies, and four of the units are single one-bedroom units. A lot of our tenants are come from a wide spectrum of needs. You know, some may not have been inside a house for at least 12 years and have been on the streets. Some are, you know, trying to stay strong in their recovery journey. So it's a broad spectrum, and we're trying our best to protect them, of course, and keep the area safe and drug and alcohol free for sure.
1: Well, you are doing that. And again, I'm going to segue into how people, after you just heard that, how people can support you and find out more information. We have it out on the screen here, but I want to say at www.miwrc.org, please click on that and support this great organization. Ruth, what do we got happening next week here? Any updates on anything exciting?
2: Let's see, next week, we always have the last Friday of every month. So I believe it's going to be this Friday will be the last Friday of the month, is our Sweat Lodge ceremony in the South Courtyard. Starts at 6 o'clock. Our traditional healing practitioner, George Goglai, leads the ceremony, and Tuesday Resource Connect, Cultural Night every other Monday, and Kids Night Out next Tuesday, along with sewing with Anita Lovelace during the day on Tuesday, and a lot of other activities. But please check our website and our Facebook page, all in caps, M-I-W-R-C.
1: Oh, Peenagee, thank you so much, Ruth Anna, for coming on. Hey, we got a really special guest coming up, a young warrior, author, 11-year-old, Kiki Garcia. I'm really excited to have Wendy and I talk to this young warrior. We'll be right back. Excuse me, this is Native Roots Radio. Ho!

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1: This portion of the show is brought to you by Native Roots Trading Post at Twin Cities Pride this weekend, June 27th and 28th. We'll be in booth 392. Come on down and say hi.
0: Hey, that was a great promo there. Hey, Wendy, I just got to say we have this young author, warrior on today. And I saw her yesterday, Kiki Garcia, and I saw her speak so eloquently. And Kiki, welcome. And I wonder if you listened to the show. I know we've met before at the fair with your father. And one of the most powerful things I heard yesterday is what you spoke about our relatives with hooves and tails and animals. I just want to welcome you on and thank you so much for coming on. And go ahead and introduce yourself in a good way. Ho-wa.
2: Thank you so much. Bonjour, Gakanawia, Ningami Gisuku, Kalandu, Kiki Garcia, and Talsa, Ganashinus, Winawan, Maskizibi, and Daddy, Bentakwas, Magizi, and Dodo. And what I just said in Ojibwe was, hello, my name is, Western Sky Woman. My English name is Kiki Garcia. I am a member of Bad River, and my clan is Bald Eagle. Yes. I'm so excited to be on the show today.
0: Beautiful.
3: We're excited to have you.
0: Yes. Do you remember what you said yesterday about the pipestone and about our sacred animals? Do you remember that? That was really hit me, and I wanted to hear Wendy to hear it and also our listening audience out here.
2: Yeah, I remember when I was trying to say in general terms is that we learned that a lot of animals have been missing in that place that the pipestone, the special pipestone is, and that a pipeline is going through that special place, and it will make even more animals go away. And it's important to keep that place protected. And I was saying also that in Bad River, line 5 is something that we are dealing with, and it, so I feel strongly about when companies go onto sacred land.
0: Yeah, and it's really important too, because you really mentioned how important our relatives are to us and how they are our relatives.
2: Yeah. Because we have a spiritual connection towards the animals, and we have to respect them like they respect us. And
0: what do you think, Wendy?
3: I think that's wonderful. Kiki, when did you start caring so much about animals?
2: I always loved animals. When I grew up, I went to help animals on farms and stuff. Mm-hmm. And yeah.
3: That's wonderful.
2: Yeah,
3: go ahead. You could tell us more about the animals. What kind of animals do you think that the pipelines are impacting?
2: So we saw a lot of native species that have been there for generations, but now they are missing. And when in the presentation, they did this whole video of all the animals that are missing, and there were so many, and it made me really sad.
3: Mm-hmm. It does makes me sad too, because when they put the pipelines in the ground, they're digging up the ground, they're cutting down the trees, they're going through the water, and they're really messing their habitat where all the animals live.
2: Mm-hmm. And like they explained in the presentation that I went to, they said that type of pipestone is the only where you can find it in the entire world. It's a special pipestone, and we need to protect it. And we need to protect the animals too,
0: Definitely. So, wow. Go ahead, Wendy.
3: Yeah, we all have to stand up for things that are important to us and, you know, who the things that touch our soul. And we need to, you know, contact our government officials, our legislators. We need to make phone calls and write letters and, you know, go to protests and do anything that you can to, you know, help the animals. And when you do that, other people see you doing that. And it brings a lot of awareness. I heard that you wrote a book. Can you tell us about that?
2: Yes, Fishing by Torchlight. Fishing by Torchlight is about three friends who go spearfishing, and they use kindness and honesty on the way. So, it's a really good book about treaty rights and about friendship, and yeah.
3: Wow, that's wonderful. And you were the author.
2: Yes.
3: That's wonderful. Do you have any books in the future in your head or ideas for future books?
2: Yes, I have lots of drafts that I'm working on. If you want me to tell you about those, yes. I would be more than happy to.
3: Sure, we'd love to hear it.
2: Okay, so Gingebis is... Gingebis, there's a book called Gingebis I wrote, and it's about this duck who he goes on adventures with the summer maker, the fall maker, the spring maker, the winter maker, and each season is its own chapter and own adventure, and each chapter I think has its own message and deeper meaning. Yeah.
3: Wow, that sounds wonderful. For a person your age, you're very wise.
2: Thank you.
3: I'm sure you've been told that before.
2: Yes.
3: Yeah. Yeah, that's great. I'm so happy that you learned all these things and that you're passionate about it.
2: Thank you. Yeah. I try to share as much knowledge as I can. And I like sharing my stories, not just with Ojibwa people, because Ojibwa history is for everyone.
3: That's right, it is.
0: Yes.
3: That's right.
0: This is beautiful, Wendy.
3: Wonderful. I'm going to cry.
0: Wendy's really... You're making my wife cry, Keith.
3: Yeah, no, I really care about the animals and the pipeline. They shouldn't be, you know, building pipelines in sacred places. And yeah, we all need to stand up for what we believe in.
2: I agree with you. Yeah.
3: Okay, good. I'm glad.
0: So, Kiki, it says you're a knowledge keeper and a sharer and a treaty rights advocate. Wendy, we're finding that out right now. Mm-hmm. And you were an author when you were 9 years old, and you're 11 right now?
2: Yes, I'm 11. I'm going into sixth grade.
0: Mm-hmm. Right on. And you live in St. Paul with your dad?
2: Yep.
0: We're in St. Paul.
2: We live by the cathedral.
3: Okay,
0: close.
3: That's nice. Yeah.
0: So what school do you go to?
2: I go to Community of Saints, COS. It's really nice because my grandma lives across the street. So when I'm with her, I can just walk there.
3: That's great.
0: Yeah.
3: Wonderful. Well, we really appreciate you coming on the show. I think you're the youngest guest that we've ever had.
0: So we only got a few more minutes. Can you just tell our audience again really how important it is, not only for sacred sites like Pipestone, which Pipestone is the only kind of rock in the whole world. So if you have a pipe or any kind of trinket from Pipestone made out of that, you are connected to everybody.
2: Cool thing about Pipestone that I can share with you is me and my dad, we went to Sweden and we looked at the Ojibwe objects that they had, and we were looking at them and we saw a pipe and the pipe was black, and it had a little bird on top of it. And that really made me think this pipe went all the way from over here to Sweden. And so what we did was we shared that with Bad River to see if they wanted to reclaim those items from Sweden.
0: Wow.
3: Oh, yeah. That's a story. That's amazing.
0: That could be another book. That is amazing.
3: The Traveling Pipestone.
2: Yeah.
0: Exactly. There you go. So I just want to say this too before we let you go, is that your book that you wrote when you were 9 years old, Fishing by Torchlight, Black Bears and Blueberries Press, and people can purchase that. So I think are they at bookstores, or do they need to go through this place?
2: So the contract with Black Bears and Blueberries has ended, unfortunately. It was only 1 year, but we're trying to maybe find a publisher that would like to republish it. And yeah, so we are hoping that we can republish this with new illustrations, and so we can like give it a new life. So right now you cannot buy it anywhere because it's out of print, but we're hoping we can republish it soon.
0: It's a collector's item. That's amazing. Well, Kiki, I want to just say a big peeny geeky thank you so much for coming on and really making our day and making our listeners' day, too. I really appreciate you coming on.
2: Of course. Chimi Gletch.
0: Let's do it again. All right.
2: Okay. That sounds like a plan to me.
0: Right on. Hey, this is Native Roots Radio, and we'll be right back after this short break.
3: Stay with us.
0: Oh.

0: Hi, it's Dr. Evan Adams, and you're listening to Native Roots Radio. Hey, Victor, you better be listening.
1: In this portion of the show, we'd like to bring awareness to our wolf and bear populations throughout Turtle Island. Say no to the hunts.
2: Oh! Oh.
3: Did you howl, Nikki?
4: It's okay.
3: she just left.
4: Okay.
3: Oh, okay. Darn.
4: She was awesome. Yeah. I'm so glad you had her on, Robert. That's awesome.
3: Yeah. And thank you to her father for allowing this.
4: Yeah.
3: It's amazing. And and she was amazing. And I heard her speak last night, and I just wanted our audience and you to hear her too. And she did not let me down at all. It was perfect.
4: So,
3: hey, I want to reintroduce my awesome, beautiful wife. Wendy's been an animal advocate for many years and co-founder of Native Roots Radio, and will be at the Pride. So you'll be able to see her at the 1 o'clock show and also at the booth.
4: Mm-hmm. We will be in booth 392 at Twin Cities Pride this weekend, June 27th and 28th. Saturday and Sunday, and we're gearing up for that. And yeah, we're gonna have fun. My art will also be there, Pilot's Palette. So I'm sharing the booth with Native Roots Trading Post, and yeah, we'll have a lot of fun. I'm excited about it.
3: I've seen your hat. I don't know if you want to talk about that, but I just seen your hat that you designed. It's from a painting.
4: Yeah. So I had this idea. Robert and I went to Grand Ole Dame in St. Paul, and we were walking around and we saw some art, and this artist was just painting pictures of birds' nests and eggs in them, and that was it. And I thought they were beautiful. So as many of my ideas come to me, I dream about them, which is kind of weird, but I do have dreams about them. So I just like had a dream about not necessarily a hummingbird, but a bird that was flying towards its nest, and it had threads of rainbow color threads, and it was building its nest with these rainbow color threads. So I mean, as soon as I got up in the morning, it's just like, I just go in my room and start painting, right? So I painted, I decided to paint a hummingbird. I didn't know what bird it was in my dream, but I wanted to make it a recognizable bird, and a hummingbird to me is very recognizable. So I painted the hummingbird, and it has threads of rainbow colors through carrying it in its little beak, and it's flying down towards its nest, and in the nest has the intertwining rainbow colored threads. So what I did was I went to a printing place. It's called Rebel Ink. We use them. They're in the West 7th area. They're awesome. They do all our t-shirts and printing needs. They do a great job. Rebel Ink. Give them a shout out. I worked with John, who does a lot of their graphic designs, and he helped me come up with my art, my hummingbird, and it'll be put on a hat. And my hummingbird will be put on some jean jackets as well. So it's kind of exciting to see your artwork on pieces of, you know, stuff that you're going to wear. So,
3: yeah, it's amazing.
4: I'm really excited about it. Yeah.
3: Got to see the hummingbird, especially today,
4: mm-hmm.
3: before they put it on the hats, and just the way the stitching is.
4: Yeah, they really did a great job.
3: Oh my gosh.
4: Yeah, they really do. They're very professional. They do a great job. So I'm excited about it. You know, it's always exciting to see your art. The other thing that is hard is that, you know, Robert was asking me, are you going to be bringing any of your other artwork? And a lot of my pieces I have in the house, they're original pieces. So, you know, I paint a lot of animals, of course. Why not? Of course I paint animals, right? So I do a cow, a sheep, a pig, and a chicken, which is like a series. And I've had prints made of them, and I sell those. But the original ones are smaller, and they're like a perfect size to bring to Pride, but they're the originals, and I feel so like, I feel emotionally attached to them,
3: mm-hmm.
4: and I can't sell the originals. It's like the craziest thing. It's like, I don't know.
3: Well,
4: but anyway.
3: I don't think it's crazy.
4: Yeah. I'm friends with a few artists on Facebook, and they say the same thing, like a couple of their pieces, like they, even though they have more art in their house that they know what to do with, it's like pieces that they've painted and they can't sell. So the hummingbird with the nest, I have two pieces, one with a rainbow. It's kind of like pastel colors. It's kind of pretty. It's not as nice as the other one, I don't think, but we'll see if it resonates with anybody. And I just painted those two. So I'm going to bring those two and I'll figure out what other pieces I want to bring and sell at Pride. So, yeah, I'm excited about it.
3: Yeah. And I'm excited, too, to see all that hard work really come to fruition, because I'm sure there's going to be a lot of, you know, you'll have cards there.
4: Yeah, greeting cards. Things. We have a lot of jewelry that Robert makes on a laser printer.
3: It's a laser, what is it? Not a laser printer, but it's a laser cutter.
4: Yeah. Laser cutter. So, you know, Robert will come up with his, you know, whatever designs, and then, you know, we put the earrings together. So we have like original jewelry, original artwork, and a lot of our own designs on, you know, t-shirts and things. So
3: it's exciting.
4: Yeah.
3: Definitely.
4: T-shirts, hats, jewelry. We have one woman, her name's Renee.
3: Yes.
4: She's a beautiful beader. So she beads beautiful
3: earrings.
4: So we purchased some of her earrings and we're going to be selling them there. And yeah, it's exciting to have all that.
3: And then our famous calendars are there. And then we have wild rice and a lot of stuff. But I really want to focus on your art, too, because it's so beautiful. Are we going to have any light on it? I was just thinking about that.
4: That's a good question. You know, we do have the battery-operated lights, and we could bring all those lights with us and put those around. Of course, it always looks good with lights, right?
3: Yeah,
4: so it'll be fun. I'm excited. It's a lot of work. It's going to be a lot of work. Moving in, organizing everything, packing up everything, bringing it all, unpacking it all. Hopefully, we'll have good weather. I did look. There's a little bit of rain overnight, you know, but then we don't really know what the tent's going to be like in the morning because we'll probably be on grass, so... Yeah. I don't know if it's going to be muddy. Yeah, we're just winging it. Yeah. This is our first year of Pride, and we're really excited to be there and to support the LGBTQ community. Yeah,
3: definitely. Yeah, we haven't talked about it, but there's a lot of surprise designs that you worked on and I worked on and the daughters worked on.
4: So representing Pride, yes.
3: Yes, yes, totally.
4: Mm-hmm.
3: Say, do you mind if I switch schedule or switch subjects? Last night was really fun.
4: Yeah, go ahead.
3: The Twins game.
4: Yeah, so we went to the Minnesota Twins baseball game, and it was Native American Heritage Night at the game. And I love that they do that and recognize Native American Heritage Night. Yeah, so it was really great.
3: Yeah.
4: Had a lot of fun.
3: A lot of fun.
4: Yeah.
3: So you also, now I'm all over the place here, but I just want to mention too, you also have an Instagram. Do you want to?
4: I have an Instagram also. It's called Pilot's Palette. And I have a Facebook page and I post all of my art on there. And I have an email also, pilotspalette@gmail.com if you want to get in touch with me.
3: Well, you were talking about too that you don't want to bring your originals and during your quest to help save the beagles, you painted some beautiful beagles, and seriously,
4: I did
3: that
4: paint,
3: won't be selling.
4: I know, like that's another thing. Like I'm so attached to them, I can't. I have to like detach myself from my original paintings and just be like, hey. But I mean, you know, hours go into it, and.
3: I believe too, just like beaters, there's a prayer in every stroke for these sacred animals.
4: Yeah.
3: I really believe that you do that. And there's so much thought in the eyes and things like that. So it's very spiritual in a lot of ways.
4: When I do pet portraits, I do a lot of pet portraits for people. I always ask them to tell me about your pet. Tell me their quirkiness. Tell me what they like and they dislike. Tell me what they do that's funny. And so, like, I could think about the animal while I'm painting them. It really helps me, you know, get get their soul and the eyes right. And so I just, you know, I'm just not painting, oh, this is just a beagle. No, this is Einstein. And he was at the Ringling Farms and he was rescued. And now he likes to, you know, play in the grass and he has a red ball that he plays with. So it's just like, you know, it's, you really think about it a lot. At least I do anyway.
3: Up next, hey, Chase Iron Eyes. We'll see everyone tomorrow. Hoorah! This has been Native Roots Radio.
1: In this portion of the show, we'd like to bring awareness to our wolf and bear populations throughout Turtle Island. Say no to the hunts.
2: Oh! Oh!
3: Hey, welcome back, everyone. This is Native Roots Radio, and we are here with our friend Arvina Martin, our political consultant right out of Madison, Wisconsin, and we always are happy to converse on what's going on politically and culturally and all over Turtle Island, and especially in Wisconsin, where we have a big audience on civic media, so we appreciate Arvina. Arvina, before we get any further here, you know, talk a little bit how people can get a hold of you, because I know people ask, and you have, you know, I've seen you in action giving you 101 Native American stuff, but also helping with people with their campaigns. So let's let people know out there what you do and how they can get a hold of you.
5: Yeah, I do lots of trainings. I have, as Robert mentioned, a Tribes 101 presentation that teaches about the concept of tribal sovereignty, the importance and how to work with tribal governments, as well as how to organize in a grassroots way in Native communities, whether they're on the reservation or urban or, you know, university-based or things like that. You know, I have that training. I also can help teach or lead trainings on any aspect of running for office, whether you need help learning how to fundraise, how to put together a door knock plan, you know, your social media, things like that, finding your win number and knowing how many voters you need to talk to in order to make sure that you are getting the votes that you want and need to win an election. So, you know, I also am available to talk about things relating to running for office as a woman or being a woman in politics or being a Native person in politics and running for office as well. You know, if you need an MC, I'm okay on the mic.
3: Yeah, you are.
5: And you can find me on LinkedIn. My

0: or your an eagle feather at graduation, you know, or other things. You know, those are things that school boards can help with. And making sure that we have our voices on these bodies is very important. It doesn't matter if it's a majority Native school district or a non, you know, majority Native district. You know, our voices are important and needed at every level of governance, tribal governments, state, local, federal, all of it. And we need folks like you that are listening right now to consider, you know, what they're going to do. And maybe if you're not happy with candidates, maybe you run yourself next time. Mm-hmm. And you know, I'm happy to help with that process.
1: That's awesome. There's so much to talk about, but I just want to get your opinion on this. I believe the other countries that are here for the World Cup really do kind of understand that Americans are different than the politicians. It seems like they do understand that, and that's good.
0: Absolutely. I have not yet watched a single second of World Cup soccer yet, but I have watched probably hours of fans from other countries coming to the United States and being in awe of things that we have here, things that happen here. You know, a group, you know, the Scottish team and all of Tartan Army in Boston. You know, I'm really jealous that we don't have a team training here in Wisconsin or in Chicago, because I'm also thinking of Lawrence, Kansas's support for Team Algeria. And you know, these folks that are coming here, these World Cup fans, are seeing how we are as Americans, and it's a complete 180 from how the Orange One acts. You know, from fans that are in a grocery store and looking for what American snacks they should bring home. You know, someone is always ready to jump in and tell them, you know, helping them get rides or, you know, access to wherever they need to go. And it's really warmed my heart. You know, it's really been lovely to see. And I also want to say, watching all of the teams coming in their arrival outfits, I mean, the teams from Africa have been incredible. I know the Democratic Republic of Congo has what looks like, you know, they're all wearing something that looks kind of like an animal skin, I think like a leopard or something, across their shoulders, and carrying these bags that are the same pattern, like kind of fur. And they look like shields, and they're amazing. It makes me really happy. You know, this, and it does make me feel better about my fellow citizens. Mm-hmm. You know, and we all need that right now.
1: Absolutely, excellent. Especially, you know, and you know me as a big baseball fan, and I'm really disgusted what happened with the San Francisco Giants players, and that's something maybe next week we can touch base on, because it's still a hot topic with these ball players revolting against the Pride Day and writing things on their cap. It's just really disappointing, because I really like baseball, but it seems like, you know, it's a different class of people now playing Major League Baseball. It isn't people coming out of, you know, this inner city with all the inner city other people. And, you know, it's really disappointing to me. I just got to say that.
0: I agree. And in San Francisco, of all places.
1: Yes.
0: You know, how wild is that? I do believe I saw something that kind of ranked the political affiliations of professional sports leagues. And it would surprise nobody to find out that the WNBA is the most blue league. And I believe that the major... Woohoo! Yeah. And I believe that the only league more conservative than Major League Baseball is the NHL. So, yes. You know, and these are players that are interacting with their teammates that are from

0: different countries, you know, right. and are maybe don't or speak different languages. Mm-hmm. And, you know, it's they're completely forgetting that you know, about the humanity of their teammates and their people like their teammates. And that is really sad. And, you know, well,
1: read the state or the city that you represent and, you know, let's use some common sense. And I know just recently today, and we're ending the show here in less than 30 seconds, that their president, Parker Posey, who used to play as catcher for the Giants,
0: Parker Posey?
1: Oh, no. What is, yeah, it's something like that. I'll send it to you. But he was the catcher for him, and he's the president now, and he just said no comment. So that tells you a lot. Arbina, thank you so much, as always, for being on and your insight, what's going on. And great update. I'd like to know what's happening with our neighbors in Wisconsin, other than the Packers, but I didn't say that. Oh,
0: and thanks. We'll miss you, Giannis.
1: Yeah. Oh, yeah. We'll talk about that too next week. Hey, yeah. This is Native Roots Radio, and we'll see everyone tomorrow. Thanks again, Arbina and Barb Fabre and producer Misko. So thank you so much. We'll see you tomorrow. Oh, Pinigi again for listening to Native Roots Radio.
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2: We have been called the Indians. We have been called.

70 out there and cloudy. This afternoon, expect mostly sunny skies with a high near 76 and a gentle north-northeast wind. Tonight will bring partly cloudy conditions and a low around 59 with the wind calming down. Looking ahead to Friday, anticipate partly sunny weather with a high near 79 and an east-southeast breeze. Stay tuned to WFNULP for all your local weather updates. From the WFNULP Weather Desk, that's your latest forecast.

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0: Hello, hello, hello, and welcome back to the Murray and Olive Golf Show. I'm Murray, and there is no Olive, and we have Kevin in the studio.
1: Can you turn up my level a little bit?
0: Yes, I can. Ugh, is that better? A little better?
1: It's a little better. Okay, I think I can...
0: Here, I can do a little more.
1: I think I can hear myself thinking here.
0: Well, I can hear you, so...
1: Well, that's something.
0: Yeah.
1: Right?
0: Something's working.
1: Something works. So, how you doing?
0: You know, I'm doing better than I thought I would. I am not as tired as I thought I would be. I think I'm doing okay.
1: What do you attribute that to?
0: I have not the faintest clue. I maybe had a Diet Coke, I guess, but I don't know. I feel less like I have had caffeine and more like I'm just awake.
1: I wonder if it was you're just coming from a graduation party.
0: Yes.
1: So maybe the interaction with others rejuvenated you.
0: Maybe. I'm not really an extroverted person. I think I kind of act like an extroverted person. And before COVID, I definitely used to be extroverted. But I very much like my alone time and some peace and quiet. Oh, gosh. Just thinking about that makes me happy. Yeah. How are you doing?
1: I'm all right now that I've had my cold brew. Maybe I will never go to sleep again.
0: Oh, my gosh.
1: So, should we get to some rock and roll?
0: Sure.
1: All right. Let's see. What I want you to do is I want you to end. We're going to do a lead in, but you don't know what the song is. But I want you to end with the word growing. So whatever you want to say, just when I hear the word growing, that's when I'm going to hit the song. So okay. You ready?
0: Yeah, I'm ready.
1: Okay, so go ahead. So, yeah, so Murray, how's the weather today?
0: It's really me, comma, growing. Like me, on me, comma, growing okay. On me. I said growing. Aren't you supposed to press the button?

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1: This is actually a perfect time to read this.
0: This is a thing
1: I don't know if we've read before, but we all should be doing. 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
0: Cool.
1: We should all do that. I didn't know we had that, actually.
0: Murray, you were doing some work locally. Can you talk a little bit about that?
1: Which part? The internship?
0: Yeah.
1: So for the month of May, I worked at my school, St. Paul Academy. They have what they call a senior project. And basically, it's like a month-long internship with some like rules about how much time you need to spend there and what you need to be doing. But basically, you can kind of go wherever you want. You just have to complete very similar things. And so I decided I wanted to work in the government because I'm going to do that anyway for the rest of my life, probably. And so I got in touch with the Ramsey County District Commissioner for District 3. His name is Garrison McMurtry. He's an awesome guy. And anyway, I basically was an intern. So I took notes on certain meetings. I went to a lot of meetings and offered input as a resident of my neighborhood, as well as just being an intern. I compiled a map of businesses, so that is specifically on Snelling and on Rice Street, from University up to Larpenter for both of those, and basically just kind of see what's there, see what things we can promote, and how Ramsey County can help these businesses become more visible and more vibrant.
0: Mm-hmm.
1: To help improve those business districts. And so I'm really excited with the work that could be being done. But I think right now is election season for at least that district, for District 3. So if you live in District 3, you should go out and vote. And you can learn what Ramsey County does if you go to their website. I think it's like ramseycounty.gov or something along those lines. Mm-hmm. But you can look it up pretty easy. And you can learn about all the things they do, like waste treatment, and like they provide SNAP benefits. They're the ones who administrate it. It's the county level. They're like waste, I think I just talked about. It's really awesome to learn what kind of work they do to mm-hmm. make the city better and make the county better. You know?
0: Mm-hmm.
1: So I would highly recommend. I had a really fun time there. And it's nice because it wasn't particularly partisan at all. It was very much like there wasn't nobody like, obviously there are people who have political views, but they didn't really talk about the political views. It was more like, let's get stuff done that helps everybody. And so it was really nice to see people like doing meaningful work that actually helped people versus like arguing about whatever political agenda you have, which can really lower any work that gets done or slow it down. So I was very happy to be in a space where it felt like there was good work being done.
2: That is good.
1: Mm-hmm.
0: Do you think a lot of people aren't aware of exactly what your local government is doing?
1: Probably. I think most people know their city's local government if you live in a major city. And by major, I guess I just mean big. Like, you might know your council member, you might know some basic city services that they offer, but a lot of people, specifically for Ramsey County, but also just for most counties, don't really know what they do.
2: Mm.
1: I think some counties, like if you're in the wilderness, like you might actually know what they do because they do things that directly help you, but I think in cities, most people just forget about it. So there are a lot of problems and complaints directed at city council members when they should be directed at the county commissioners, which is the thing that they can work on and do.
0: Just so you know, your level's a little bit low.
1: Well, yours was too, so I don't know. But that's what's been going on, I think. That's what I was doing.
0: Okay. Well, so let's appreciate local government. And one way we can do that is to celebrate some mystery achievements. How about that, Murray?
1: Okay.
0: Okay, good.

0: Mystery Achievement, The Pretenders, here on the Murray and Olive Golf Show. Murray and I off, what would you say, off the air? What? You wouldn't say off camera.
1: Yeah, off you'd say off air.
0: Off air. We were talking about levels. And it's weird here in the studio. Yeah. We're looking at levels. And I'm watching these levels. And so we're hoping that our levels are coming through for you loud and clear.
1: Yeah, I mean, ideally any volume you want, because you're the listener and you can change the volume, but we want to make sure it's consistent, you know?
0: Yes. Well, at any volume, we want them to hear us.
1: I mean, do we want them to hear us?
0: Oh, that's a good question.
1: Do you think they quieted down when we're talking? And then
0: maybe
1: they did.
0: Maybe everybody's like, shh, shh, shh, shh. They're going to say something now.
1: Oh, I was thinking the other way.
0: Oh, you think maybe...
1: Like turn off the sound when we're talking.
0: And wait for the rock and roll to come back on?
1: Yeah.
0: I guess.
1: Because I know I do that sometimes with like the popular radio stations. Is I just get bored of them talking about their gossip and drama. And I just switch the channel.
0: Let's talk about gossip and drama. What's something you know? You got any gossip or drama?
1: Not any that I would share on air, but I don't really have any, just period.
0: Have you ever gotten any good dirt, Marie? Have you ever like gotten the scoop? You don't have to tell me the details, but...
1: I think I did. It was like a good scoop. Like, I got two different scoops, and it was funny because they were related to each other.
0: Ooh.
1: But the other person didn't know.
0: Ooh.
1: So it was like this one person was telling me something about this person, and then this other person was telling me something about this person. And I was like, wait a second. This could be perfect. And it wasn't perfect, sadly, but, you know...
0: You mean true love didn't happen?
1: No. I thought it could.
0: Ships passing in the night?
1: Yeah.
0: What do you think? And we're not going to use names. We're not going to use names here on the Murray and Olive Golf Show.
1: Yeah.
0: But what is, like, why do you think it didn't happen?
1: I actually have, like, no idea.
0: Really?
1: I think they just, I don't know. I don't think they were ready for it, I guess. Or I guess they just, it was kind of my fault. But, like, I kind of thrust them into it, and then they weren't ready for it, I guess. But, I mean, like, they had been, like, talking about each other, and I was like, dude, you know when, like, you like someone and you want to know if they like you back?
0: Mm-hmm.
1: So you, like, you're too scared to ask. So I thought, like, hey, wouldn't it be just really easy if I told them that they liked each other?
0: Right.
1: And then it could be perfect because they could actually like each other.
0: They could.
1: But I don't think they've ever had a relationship, so they were like...
0: Yeah.
1: I don't know.
0: Do you think that there's actually, like, a special point where you are ready?
1: No, I don't know. I think it's up to the person who does it.
0: Yeah.
1: Yeah.
0: I mean, you feel free to roll your eyes, and since this is radio, no one will know on radio if you are rolling your eyes.
1: Like, they'll probably tell by the long pause.
0: The long pause.
1: Probably. We'll see.
0: We'll see. I don't think love, falling in love, being in love, being in a relationship has almost anything to do with whether or not we're ready. It just happens.
1: Yeah. No, I mean, that makes sense. Like,
0: really?
1: Yeah.
0: Oh, all right.
1: Well, like, I think that people, like, I don't know. I guess there are probably more reasons than, like, I wasn't ready for it.
0: Mm-hmm.
1: But I think there is something to be said. And it's interesting, too, because, like, you've had a ton of relationships over your life. Not, like, a lot, because obviously you've had...
0: Certainly not any recently, except for one, right?
1: Yeah. The way I was made.
0: That's right, baby.
1: But you had a lot of relationships when you were a kid, and I haven't had any. So I just am a little nervous, you know, if I ever get in a relationship, if I'm just going to be kind of a jerk or just not know what to do. But I think that's something I've thought about for a while, and I'm just kind of like, I guess we'll see when it happens.
0: Mm-hmm.
1: And since it's yet to happen, maybe I will never have to worry about it. Who knows?
0: Hmm.
1: But I would love to have to deal with that kind of challenge. That'd
0: be a
1: challenge.
0: I mean, you know, and again, it seems like every relationship is so different.
1: Yeah.
0: And in any relationship, it's felt like to me, all of the things happen. Mm-hmm. Like, you do screw up.
1: Yeah.
0: That just is part of it. And then working it out, whether you stay in the relationship or it ends because of the mistakes that you make individually, but also together.
1: Yeah.
0: Then, although it's, I wish I could tell you that it's like, oh, you keep learning and growing and building from each relationship, but I don't know if that's true.
1: Well, it definitely sounds like some of yours definitely didn't.
0: Yeah, well.
1: I don't know. I think you always learn something, and it's what you decide to do with it if you even know that you have it.
0: Well, there you go. Everybody chew that over. Turn your volume back up. We're going to stop talking.

0: David Bowie with Valentine's Day here on the Murray and Olive Goff Show. Murray and I are just, we're waxing philosophical.
1: Yeah.
0: Getting into the deep thoughts. You're on the verge of changing your life altogether.
1: Yeah, I guess.
0: You haven't lived anywhere other than St. Paul, Minnesota.
1: That is true.
0: And now you're about to have a new residence.
1: Yeah, I mean, only for... I don't even know how it works. Only for a year, right? Because it'll switch.
0: Say more about that. What do you mean?
1: Well, like, you didn't have the same dorm for all 4 years in college, did you?
0: I did, actually. I did have the same. I stayed at a co-op called Tank.
1: Okay. If you stayed at a co-op, then you'll have the same house. But I'm just going to be in the dorms. So I'm going to have a new building every time. So really, I think the time it's going to be my house is when I actually, like, own it or whatever. I don't even know what I'm going to do because part of my hopeful job will be traveling around the world. So I won't really have a house. I'll kind of just be wherever they put me.
0: Yeah.
1: Which might be fun or might not. I don't know.
0: Yeah. When you think about living in a new place, what would you say you're excited about? What's something you're like, oh yeah, I'm kind of looking forward to?
1: I think just like, it'll be sad, but I think it'll see who I live with, obviously, but mm-hmm. it'll be nice just to be able to have a house to myself.
0: Mm-hmm.
1: You know, like, I don't know if I'm ever going to get there, but like having a place just for myself and that no one would bother me unless I invited them.
0: Mm.
1: And like, I love you guys, but like, that just seems like kind of a dream.
0: Mm-hmm.
1: Like, I'm definitely the kind of guy who goes out and is very excited and energetic and whatever, and then come back home and collapse. And sometimes after a long day and I come home and you guys are like, do you want to play a game? It's not that I don't love you guys. It's just that I'm so tired and exhausted and I don't really want to talk or do anything with other people.
0: Mm-hmm.
1: So I think it'll be kind of nice to be able to just come home. And then I think one thing that'll be cool too is feeling like the house is like actually like mine, or the mm-hmm. room is actually mine, and so I can kind of do things with it in a bigger way. Like my room right now is like a glorified walk-in closet size. Like I feel like I'll probably, I mean, it'll depend, but I think I will probably have a slightly bigger room than that, and I'll probably have a roommate for a while, but I'm sure I'll be able to like actually like, I'm not a very artistic guy, but like decorate my space a little bit, figure out how I want everything to look in a way where it's like I'm not cluttered. I'm only bringing like the bare minimum.
0: Hmm.
1: So then I can actually feel like nice and calm versus I don't know where to put all this stuff, so I'm just going to put it here.
0: Hmm.
1: So I guess that's what I'm excited about. But I think I'm going to miss you guys a lot. And it'll just be a little sad because it'll just be much more quiet than it normally is.
0: Much quieter.
1: Yeah.
0: Well, while I'm thinking about that, I was thinking about what you were saying about local, about thinking local.
1: Hmm. Yeah, and if you get the WFNU membership, you get a card that you can use at some local businesses. It's a discount.
0: And while you are doing that, maybe you could listen to some local music.
1: That is true.
0: At a local music establishment.
1: Mm.
0: And so, Murray, what I've got here is an artist maybe you've heard of, a local artist who lives in the cities now but came from Duluth. Her name is Sophie Hiroko. Have you heard of her?
1: No, never.
0: All right, here's a song called Ashes on the Murray and Olive Goff Show.

0: Cranberries with Linger here on the Murray and Olive Goff Show. Murray, we heard that song at a graduation party last weekend.
1: Yeah, I think we did. I like that song. I think it was at ours too, actually.
0: It's interesting to me as somebody who loves music to hear younger people pick some songs that I remember listening to when I was much younger.
1: Yeah.
0: And get into them. I think that's kind of neat.
1: Do you know why I think that happens?
0: Why?
1: Because that's the music you play. That's the music their parents probably like and listen to a lot. It's the same way how you have a little niche love of like the 40s and the 50s music, mm-hmm. right? Like oldies. And that's probably because your parents played it or had the sort of like, oh, I like this song or whatever. And you still listen to those. And I mean, I do too. But I think it has a lot to do with like what the parents listen to. It's like what you grow up with. Like a song might have more meaning to you if you listen to it when you're a little kid or something, you know?
0: Well, what I can tell you about this next song, and this one's going out to my good friend Rob that I got to see earlier today. This is a song that my parents were absolutely not only not listening to, but when we played it really loud, they told us to turn it down. Ready?
1: Yes.

0: Train in Vain by The Clash here on the Marina Love Golf Show. And before that, we heard The Ocean by Led Zeppelin. I'm going to play a song for you, Murray. Yes. You're talking about songs from our parents. This is a song that your opa, he loves to sing around the house. Okay. And I thought, well, if we're going to do songs from the older people, let's pick a song that came out before Opa was even born that he loved to sing. So you imagine his parents probably sang it a little bit to him.
1: Probably.
0: Ready? This is a guy, seriously, his name is Bunny.
1: Oh.
0: Bunny Berrigan. I can't get started on the Marina Olive Golf Show.

0: Okay. Bunny Bear again.
1: Okay, I want to try something.
2: Okay.
1: I want to try to guess when this song was written. And there's a few historical things in there. So they mention the Spanish Civil War.
0: Mm-hmm.
1: They mention Franklin Delano Roosevelt. They also mention, I think his name is like Greta Garbo. So I'm going to say that the song was made in 1937.
0: You are correct, sir. 1937 yes! for yes! the bonus points. You've gotten a multiplier, a force multiplier, and a bonus point. Unfortunately, it is the end of the Murray and Olive Golf Show.
1: Yeah.
0: Mostly starring Murray. Murray, who do you want to thank?
1: I would like to thank you for doing the show with me, even though we're all just making it through today. And I'd like to thank everybody who was listening. Hopefully that is Oma and Opa. And I know Jess texted with Olive probably listening too. And Oma and Opa. And I hope you guys rest up and feel better. And Mary. And everybody else who's listening. And I really hope you all have a great day. The weather is just lovely. This is like my perfect type of weather. So while there's still a few little bit of sunlight here in Central Time, you should try to enjoy it. Yeah.
0: And what do you say at the end of the show?
1: Well, I mean, it's what Olive says, so I'll pretend to be Olive. Shut it down!
3: 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That's it, boy.

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